0: 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I've had it for over a year, and it has upgraded my grill game substantially. 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If there's a flare-up, you find out because the entire yard is smoking. That doesn't happen on the Solaire. It stays so hot that you can cook while paying attention the entire time. You never put the lid down. You have the lid up the entire time, but it gets a perfect char. You get nice char on the outside, juicy meat on the inside. It does such a great job. So check it out for yourself at besthotgrill.com/Randy. RandyWangRadio.com takes you to the same place. It's the News Blitz with Randy Wang on Talk Radio 790 KABC.
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2: Northern California leaders are working to keep new ICE detention centers out of the region. San Jose plans to vote on a 45-day moratorium on new detention center applications on private land.
3: While we have this moratorium in place, we will undertake an evaluation of the health, human safety, and environmental impacts of these facilities.
2: That's San Jose Mayor Matt Mahan. And a school district in Southern California is pausing the use of pesticides and herbicides following a cluster of child cancer cases in Orange County. The Capistrano Unified School District is implementing a 60-day pause on the routine use of landscape maintenance products and spray applications. It comes after multiple children and teens in nearby Ladera Ranch were diagnosed with Ewing sarcoma. Since 2007, about 9 children connected with the community have been diagnosed with a rare form of cancer. Those are the headlines. I'm Sharon Reardon.
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4: It's a tough drive heading into LAX. This is on the 405 freeway southbound. We're coming up on the 105. That's where only the right lane is open for business. This is due to a crash, an ongoing investigation, wreck involving a motorcyclist. Huge delays here. Let's look at the immediate delays. It's dense and slow out of Inglewood coming off of Florence, but overall slowing out of West LA from Santa Monica Boulevard. Carson delays on that 91 eastbound starting at Avalon. Delays in stretches all the way to Green River in Corona.
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0: It's the News Blitz with Randy Wang on Talk Radio 790 KABC. 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I am very excited to bring on our next guest. He is in what we call the City of Angels. He is an actual angel. And he is dealing with things and having to see and witness things every single day that are shocking, that are horrifying, and that are straight up disqualifying for the electeds who are in office, including some of the electeds that are seeking higher office. We've had him on the show many times, and we continue to bring him on to spread the word and share the message about what is going on to the innocent animals up and down Skid Row. And the guy who's brave enough to go out there every single week and witness it and document it is Joey Tuccio, who was, I think he's there.
1: Why is it upside down?
0: Hold on, let me try this. I don't know.
1: Wait, there we go.
0: There we go. Okay. Hey, Joey, how are you?
1: That was alarming. Hi, how are you?
0: I'm doing great. Thank you so much, as always.

0: For everything that you do, you can follow Joey on X at Joey Tuccio and check out his rescue Starts With One today. They need fosters. They need funding. They need help. So Joey, since we've last talked, you tried to get a meeting with Karen Bass where you wanted to bring ashes of a poor, innocent soul, a dog that passed away in Skid Row. And that didn't end up going very well, did it?
1: Nope. So I went in because Karen Bass has been ignoring me for years at this point. And there was a dog that was suffering on Skid Row. And I told her office specifically about this dog when the dog was alive and didn't care. No, they didn't do anything about it. The dog died. His legs were broken. Infections spread to the chest, liquid in the stomach. Four different vets said, like, this dog is not going to make it. And he did not, and he passed. So we cremated the dog, and we brought the dog's ashes to Karen Bass's office, where they called the police. And they called the police, and it was so disgusting. And it's just further showing that they will do anything to prevent them from seeing the truth. And that's why we brought the ashes, because if they want to ignore what's happening on Skid Row, we will bring Skid Row to them.
0: And, you know, for a very long time, it seemed that our politicians could get away with the human and animal suffering that's going on Skid Row because nobody was out there filming it every single day. But more and more people on a daily basis, whether it's people like yourself, Rebecca Corey, what have you, are documenting straight up crimes that are happening to innocent creatures, all kinds of animal cruelty. And they still, even with the video evidence, want to completely ignore what is happening. And I just don't understand how anybody who claims they have any sense of morality would just turn a blind eye to any of this.
1: Well, today we rescued two dogs that were on Skid Row. And then they were brought into Inside Safe, Karen Bass's program. We had to rescue them. The caseworker told us that the apartment was so disgusting that it was actually considered a biohazard. And so we had to go and remove the two dogs. The person was not there for days. They didn't know what to do. So they were just throwing water and treats in the room for days. And we had to come in and rescue the dogs. And this was in Karen Bass's Inside Safe. So it doesn't matter if the dogs are on the streets or the dogs are inside Safe or places like that. There's no infrastructure to help the dogs, whether they're on the streets or in housing.
0: And that is very interesting because one of the things that Karen Bass will tout as, well, we're making sure that we're not holding any barriers to getting people into housing and we're allowing people to bring their pets into these motels. But as we have seen through so much evidence over the last few years, whether it's the humans inside safe or the animals inside safe, they put you in the four walls and they pretty much ignore you. And there is no help to help you get a better life.
1: There's no help. There's very minimal resources. There's certainly no mandatory resources. We have recently rescued a dog that had his leg purposely broken in one of these places. No consequences. I went to another one of these housing places, and I heard stories just of that day, somebody throwing a pit bull down a flight of stairs. Just today, we rescued two dogs from Inside Safe that was considered a biohazard. I mean, we've rescued so many dogs from the streets, but also in housing, because the people will go, and not all people, obviously, but, you know, severe drug addicts will go and leave their dogs there and just leave them for days while they look for drugs.
0: It is so insane what we are allowing to happen, what our local electeds, Karen Bass, obviously heavily responsible for this, but even at the hyper-local level, Isabel Jurado, who is the new council person for Skid Row, she won't listen. She won't talk to you. She won't take a meeting. She won't listen to what's going on a daily basis.
1: Nope. And in fact, I talked to Congress member Jimmy Gomez's office, because he also oversees Skid Row, and they contacted Isabel Jurado's office. And when they asked the office what plans do they have to help animal abuse on Skid Row, they said there is no plan. They said blatantly there is no plan to help the animals on Skid Row. And I mean, I've called Isabel's office and I've messaged her, and I mean, I've been ghosted and ignored, and she completely just disregards Skid Row. completely disregards Skid Row.

0: and just pretends it's not there. And it's, you know, when I don't know if I told you, but Nithya came over to my house.
1: Oh, that was my next question. Was I saw your video. Let's get into this. So I think it was Monday morning. I wake up. I'm scrolling through my phone. I see a new video from Joey. You got to make sure you follow Joey on all the socials because you're gonna find out the real truth. And you were approached by Kenneth Mejia, who is the controller for the city of Los Angeles. You know, touts himself as a huge animal advocate. Puts out those signs with the corgis. He has endorsed Nithya Raman for mayor and wanted to have Nithya meet you, which is interesting because just a couple of months ago at that debate, she didn't even want to talk to you.
0: Oh, yeah. And if you're not familiar with that, I was at a debate and I wasn't even planning on talking with her, but she walked by and we talked and I said, why have you been so silent about the animal abuse? And she said that she just, after all her years in city council, just stepped foot into a city, an LA City animal shelter. Meanwhile, there's been a crippling crisis that's killing thousands of dogs. And just when she decided to run for mayor, she stepped foot into an animal shelter, which is alarming. But yes, everything you're saying is true. I made a post calling out Kenneth because he was using a smiling corgi, which is, I guess, his like brand or whatever, in literature to endorse Nithya Raman. And I felt that was highly inappropriate considering that Nithya has done nothing to deserve a smiling dog near her. So Kenneth brought Nithya over. It was a private meeting. It was me, Kenneth, Nithya, somebody from her campaign, and then the founders of Starts With One Today, Victoria and Jonathan. And we had a 90-minute meeting. And it was alarming. She doesn't know Skid Row. She admitted she does not understand how Skid Row works. And this is somebody who's on the chair of the homelessness committee. You would think that she would have a very strong understanding of how Skid Row works, considering the amount of homelessness there. But she didn't know. And it was frightening. It was scary. She didn't really even understand how to enforce animal laws. She didn't actually seem to care about enforcing animal laws. She kept bringing up in Sherman Oaks and Studio City and her district, which is obviously quite different than Skid Row. And she kept using that as like the relationship between people and animals, which is a little different on Skid Row because it's literally saturated with drugs and mental illness. And she wasn't able to differentiate the two, which in my opinion is a huge problem.
1: Well, she no longer just wants to be the city council person for Sherman Oaks and Los Feliz. She wants to be the mayor of the entire city. And like you said, she has been the chair of the Housing and Homelessness Committee for years now. She is the number three position in the city of Los Angeles. And to say, I didn't know what was going on Skid Row, like that is a shocking thing to say when you've been on that city council for the last 6 years.
0: She called the Midnight Mission, which is a huge homeless shelter on Skid Row. I mean, massive. She called it the Friday Mission. And I'm like, how can you not understand? Like, it was very disappointing. I left feeling, you know, I took the meetings. I want to hear directly from her. Same reason why I went to Karen Bass's office. I want to hear directly from them. And I want, I just want to hear directly from their mouths. And I, as she was walking out of my house, she said, look, there's two people on the card, me and Karen, choose your poison. And so that's how the meeting ended. And I think that was very, you know, probably the most appropriate thing she's ever said, because it's true. Either way, is poison. And either way, the animals are going to suffer. In fact, when I went to Karen's office and I brought the ashes, there was somebody there, I forgot who, she was somebody on her staff named Emma Kaplan. 2 days after that, if not maybe the next day, they both, Karen and Emma, decided to go to Skid Row and check on the animals. And they didn't call me. I wasn't involved with it, which is fine. But even Karen, she was like, wow, this is happening to the animals on Skid Row. I mean, they don't understand. And they've had years, to your point, to learn and to do something. But it's just because now people are being vocal about it, they're now going to learn, which is code for delay.
1: Yeah, it's code for they're not actually going to do anything. But you are making it, and people like yourself with the following that you're building on social media are definitely making it where it's getting harder and harder for them to ignore it, because there's a lot of animal lovers who happen to be voters in the city of Los Angeles. And when they see what is going on, not only just the suffering, but the straight up crimes that are happening to innocent creatures every single day, and there is zero enforcement because, well, that just wouldn't be appropriate because these people are on drugs or mentally ill, it's complete insanity.

0: So, I don't know exactly which is worse. If you're a one issue voter, if this is the thing that's the most important to you, and there are definitely people that this is the most important thing to them, I don't know which way you go. Karen Bass, who has pretended it hasn't existed, or Nithya, who claims she knew nothing about this, but just the other day puts out a video saying that I'm going to be the change agent here, when she knows nothing about the issue and doesn't seem very interested in it.
1: Yeah, and I think it's important to note, too, is that when people are like, well, Skid Row is a contained area. I mean, look, what happens on Skid Row, it translates to other districts. There was a group of puppies that were being bought on Skid Row by a breeder, and then they were being sold on Hollywood Boulevard. They're the drug dealers that are making bank on Skid Row. They're getting richer and richer, and that makes them more powerful. So what happens on Skid Row is not even contained to Skid Row. I mean, it literally makes criminals more powerful. It makes the animal crisis worse. There's children being trafficked. I mean, obviously, look, I want to also say, too, there are good people on Skid Row. There are people that live on Skid Row that are trying to make a difference. But they literally tell me that they say if we try to get anybody's attention, they'll just wave us off and be like, just don't embarrass us and just don't, you know, hopefully you don't die. And that's where we come in. And we're like, no, we're going to make this known to everybody because it's so not contained to Skid Row. It's bleeding into other districts as well.
0: And to other parts of the county as well. You've covered all kinds of things that have been going on in Compton that are just as bad.
1: Now, but Compton, in my opinion, Compton is worse than Skid Row. I think Compton is, Emma Sharif is the mayor of Compton. Sorry, my dog is squeaking on a toy if you hear that. Emma Sharif is the mayor of Compton. And when I called her out on an Instagram, she blocked me and she still has me blocked. And literally, I was just asking, like, why are you not raising awareness or denouncing animal abuse in Compton, which is so bad. And today, actually, I walked with council member Tracy Park in Venice because I was talking about the selling of puppies on the Venice boardwalk, which is a problem. And they said there is no selling of puppies on the Venice boardwalk. We walked for literally 20 minutes and there was a guy in a bright neon sign selling a puppy for $1,500. He was arrested and he has an open felony warrant against him. And I think that's something too that people have to understand is that when people are selling animals, doing crimes against animals, so many times their rap sheet is a laundry list. There's not just one day like, I'm going to breed animals and that's the only crime I'm going to commit. There usually is a lot more, whether it's something as severe as trafficking guns to trafficking people to, I mean, you name it, and it's usually there.
0: Well, and with all this illegal breeding that's going on and selling puppies, everything that's going on, it exacerbates the already horrific situations that we have in our shelter system. Mm-hmm. Because even though we're supposed to have all kinds of rules and regulations to try to control this population, we obviously are not enforcing any of it. And the conditions in the shelters have gotten worse and worse and worse over the years. And Karen Bass has cut that budget over and over and over again.
1: Yeah, and I'm going to call out North Central Animal Shelter because they are the shelter for Skid Row. And I can't tell you how many times we have to confiscate a dog from somebody that is breeding their dogs, and they got their dog from North Central Animal Shelter. It is a requirement that when a dog leaves a shelter, that dog needs to be fixed. And that is not happening at North Central Animal Shelter. In fact, I recently heard, maybe like a few months ago, where a homeless person went in to North Central Animal Shelter, went into the cat room, grabbed a cat claiming it was his, and said, if this cat is chipped, I'm going to rip the chip out of the cat. They let him take the cat. He walked in, grabbed a cat, basically said, I'm going to kill this cat, and they let him walk away with the cat. That is, I think North Central Animal Shelter is an embarrassment and needs to be investigated. There's some great volunteers there, but we're hearing from the inside what's happening in North Central Animal Shelter, where they're letting these dogs go unfixed, which is, to your point, is just making the problem worse and worse.
0: Joey Tuccio, the website, if you'd like to help out the rescue, starts with onetoday.com. 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What, you know, is it fosters? Is it funding? Is it more people sharing the videos? How can people that are listening and are outraged about what they're hearing, how can they help?
1: Well, I personally need therapy at this point. But besides that, we really need fosters and adopters in the Southern California area. I mean, that's really the biggest thing. We need people that are willing to take in dogs that might have some PTSD and might need some time to decompress. These dogs, a lot of the dogs we get are abused. And

0: neglected, and it's very sad. But so the biggest thing we need are fosters and adopters in the Southern California area.
1: The website is startswithonetoday.com. 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And please, sometimes the videos can be hard to watch, but it's important that you do not turn a blind eye because too many people are. Follow Joey on the socials at Joey Tuccio. Joey, thank you so much for everything that you're doing. I think we might need to start a GoFundMe for your therapy bills, but we really, really, really appreciate what you're doing, and we'll continue to highlight it here.
0: Thank you for always bringing awareness to it. It's so important. So thank you so much.
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2: KABC Dependable Traffic, now.
3: Crash in Van Nuys on the 405 southbound past Victory. Right lane blocked. Delays. They're backing up away from Roscoe Boulevard. Let's stay on that 405 southbound into El Segundo. This is just before El Segundo Boulevard. Crash. Ongoing investigation. Two left lanes blocked. Delays loading up out of West LA, getting away from Santa Monica Boulevard. And in East LA, a stalled out big rig. 710 south before Whittier Boulevard, blocking the right lane. Delays from Cesar Chavez.
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13: It's the News Blitz with Randy Wang on KABC. 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But right now, caller number 9 at 1-888-795-2222 gets a pair of tickets to the show. Tickets furnished by Niederlander Concerts. Good luck dialing. This weekend at the box office, everyone's going to see Spider-Man again. Oh, there's also the Ice Cream Man. Okay. Super Troopers 3, I think I skipped Super Troopers 2, and Tony, which is the biopic about Anthony Bourdain. Okay, that one might be pretty exciting, and apparently it has a 94 on Rotten Tomatoes. The biopic world is now going into the food guys. I'm here for it. Thank you all so much for listening to this show. 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
2: Javier Becerra left a press conference in Sacramento without taking a single question. Kevin Tripp has more.
3: The Democratic nominee for governor was at a press conference regarding election integrity on Wednesday when reporters tried to ask him questions. As he left, reporters followed Becerra and asked him if he would debate his Republican opponent, Steve Hilton. Becerra said, quote, "We'll be doing lots of debates," unquote.
2: Herbert Wayne Smith was arrested for recklessly starting the GAN fire in Calaveras County, which has already burned over 10,000 acres and threatened hundreds of homes, resulting in one death. Smith has expressed remorse, stating he never intended to start the fire while attempting to gather scrap metal. Court documents reveal Smith has a prior fire-related misdemeanor from 2018 involving the unlawful setting of a fire on land not his own. He faces multiple charges, including causing a fire to spread and operating machinery without clearance. The fires destroyed at least two homes, prompted a local emergency declaration, led to school closures due to poor air quality, and attracted federal funding to aid containment efforts. An early California resident has died from West Nile virus, the second death in California this year. Dina Kodiak reports.
4: The person lived in southern Glen County in the Sacramento Valley. By July 31st, California had nearly a dozen human cases across seven counties. Statewide, the virus has been found in hundreds of birds and well over 1,000 mosquitoes. The year's first death was in Kings County, also in the Central Valley. Officials say West Nile virus is appearing earlier and more often this year. It spreads by mosquito bites. Most people have mild symptoms, with less than 1% getting serious complications.
2: And California state scientists are protesting after promised raises were left out of the state budget. The contract called for 3 to 5% raises starting July 1st, but the governor's office said the raises depend on lawmakers approving the money. The raises are worth about $25 million. Those are the headlines. I'm Matt Pacini.
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11: Van Lines on the 405 southbound past Victory. Right lane blocked. Delays. They're backing up away from Roscoe Boulevard. Let's stay on that 405 southbound into El Segundo. This is just before El Segundo Boulevard crash. Ongoing investigation. Two left lanes blocked. Delays loading up out of West LA, getting away from Santa Monica Boulevard. And in East LA, a stalled out big rig. 710 south before Whittier Boulevard, blocking the right lane. Delays from Cesar Chavez.
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0: Good evening and welcome to the Way Home radio show and podcast presented by the Union Rescue Mission in Los Angeles. Frank Motek here along with Mark Hood, the CEO of the Union Rescue Mission. Union Rescue Mission is the number one organization serving the thousands of men, women, children, families, and seniors in Los Angeles who've been devastated by homelessness. On this show, we focus on the Union Rescue Mission's leadership on homeless solutions in L.A. and focus on wonderful success stories. We also speak with prominent business and civic leaders who bring their philanthropy and passion for helping the homeless. The homeless numbers are in. The latest count shows homelessness up once again. We'll be talking more about that. Among our special guests this hour, the Honorable Dennis Zine, former Los Angeles City Council member, retired LAPD sergeant, 50-plus years of service to the City of Angels. He participated in every official homeless count in the Los Angeles area, including the latest one that was conducted earlier this year. The results of that were released just recently. The Honorable Dennis Zine will be joining us later this hour. Also, the former leader of the Union Rescue Mission, who commands a tremendous amount of love and respect among all of us throughout the Los Angeles area for his 20 years of service as the CEO of the Union Rescue Mission, of course, speaking of the Reverend Andy Bales. Now, he will be with us after returning to his home state of Iowa a few years ago. Once again, he's turning his attention to the issue of homelessness here in California. He's joining the team at the Bay Area Rescue Mission. We did get a statement from their CEO and president, Bram Begonia, who said Andy is a leader of unmatched courage and compassion, a man who has quite literally sacrificed his own health to serve the vulnerable. His deep expertise in faith-based recovery and his powerful voice will be invaluable as we spread the word about the miraculous life-transforming work happening inside their doors every single day. Reverend Andy Bales will be joining us later this hour. Also, we'll be hearing more about National Make-A-Will Month, serving as an annual reminder to create a new will, updating an existing estate plan or outlining charitable gifts. Tim Peters, Director of Planned Giving at the Union Rescue Mission, will be joining us with the details on that. And URM's next big fundraiser coming up in September, the Over the Edge event, where you can rappel off the top of the 25-story Universal Hilton Hotel in Universal City for the benefit of the Union Rescue Mission. Tim Peters has done it dozens of times. You heard me. We love him for that and for his amazing support of URM. Tim Peters will be joining us coming up later this hour. But first, later to say, I'm joined here in the studio with the awesome leader of the Union Rescue Mission, the one and only Mark Hood. Good evening to you, Mark.
1: Good evening, Frank. How are you doing?
0: Absolutely fantastic. Looking forward to another informative and great program here with you, focused on the news-driven developments here on what's happening on the homeless front, homeless solutions, and your great work, and certainly the homeless count, the latest one, getting a lot of attention.
1: You know, before we get into all that, you said something that I think we need to highlight, because it's great to be in the role that I'm in, but I certainly am standing on the shoulders of a giant. And when you use the terminology or quoted the CEO at the Bay Area Mission, unmatched courage and compassion to describe Andy Bales, what a giant. The sacrifices the man made over the years to be a voice to the voiceless and to drive purpose to a cause. It's such an honor and so exciting to have him on the show today, because, Union Rescue Mission has been around for 135 years, but what he did in the 20 years he was here probably advanced the cause of helping those experiencing homeless more than any one individual has done.
0: Such a powerful voice, and we'll get to hear that voice again, related to say, coming up later this hour and during the course of his work. And he shared this story in great detail last time he was on with us, and the fact that during the course of his work, walking the streets of Skid Row, he developed an infection on one of his legs and had to have it amputated. And then it happened again.
1: Yep. Lost both of his legs in the service of something that he believed in. And, you know, Frank, one of the things he believed in that just gives, you know, me and our team such joy, and I think that oftentimes people forget when they think about the homeless situation, is Andy was a big believer in children and a big believer in that we've got to do something to break the cycle. And what a lot of people don't realize, on any given day, there are literally hundreds of children and young people that are staying with Union Rescue Mission that, if not for the mission, would be living on the streets. And, you know, we've got wonderful donors and volunteers and supporters that do so many great things with the kids. And recently there was some volunteers, and they actually came to us 6 months ago with this idea that they wanted to have a Camp Hope at Hope Gardens for a full week with the kids. And they wanted to plan the whole thing out. They wanted to make it this wonderful experience. And it was absolutely that. It was

0: not like the normal camp that I've seen. It was not only fun, but educational at the same time. They converted one whole section of Hope Gardens into a planetarium where the kids got to go learn the constellations and see what satellites were circling the Earth and what satellites were over L.A. at any given time and what their function was. They set up huge aquatic tanks where the kids could go out and touch and feel stingrays and starfish and learn, you know, what their purpose in the ocean was. And on top of that, just wonderful games and fantastic food, but just a week dedicated to memories and smiles for young people. It's to me, that's just magical. And it's a legacy that I'm proud of with the Union Rescue Mission, because we're the only mission downtown that takes in kids, that takes in single parent and two parent families. And what a great thing it is to have supporters that make special moments for those young people.
1: Hope Gardens, it should be noted, is one of the three facilities which is all part of Union Rescue Mission. Hope Gardens, where the women, children, and seniors are located far away from the horrible environment of Skid Row. The Hope Gardens facility located in Sylmar, in the beautiful part of the San Fernando Valley. Of course, URM has the main facility on Skid Row in the heart of downtown Los Angeles, as well as Angela's House in South L.A. And at Hope Gardens, where the kids are, they had a very successful back-to-school event thanks to donors of Union Rescue Mission. And again, let me put out the website address for URM for those who want to support all of these efforts, urm.org. So please go to that website to get more information about the Union Rescue Mission, as well as how to make a donation and sponsor upcoming events. Mark, tell us more about that terrific back-to-school event recently.
0: Well, it's just fantastic. I mean, through donors and sponsors, our young people get to go back to school with everything they need, the backpacks and supplies they need. And, you know, I want you to think for just a moment how much that means. I mean, take yourself back to when you were in school. I mean, I remember days when I was growing faster than my parents could afford to buy clothes for me. And going to school with jeans that were 3 inches too short meant that you were going to be ridiculed the entire day. And so, you know, I certainly experienced that. And as a young person, that's not easy. And because of, you know, great donors, all of our kids get to go back to school without the stigma of, hey, I'm homeless, hanging over their head, because they get to go back well-dressed with clothes that have been donated by wonderful donors and sponsors. They get to go back with a brand new backpack. They get to go back with all the supplies they need, with pens, pencils, and notebooks. They get to walk in the door with dignity. And so it's way more than a back-to-school drive. It's a dignity drive, because you're allowing those young people to get on the bus and be a part of that community with no stigma attached. And that, for a young person that's already facing so much challenges, so many obstacles because their parents are overcoming homelessness, that's one thing that they do not have to worry about. They can walk on that bus with confidence. They can walk into that classroom and they're just another student. And that's a pretty magical thing that our sponsors and donors are creating.
1: Yeah, that's terrific. And under your leadership, Mark Hood, you've outreached to the business community in a very powerful way, including with the LA Area Chamber of Commerce. I know they have their big event coming up, the State of Business here in Los Angeles, and all the top business and civic leaders will be attending. I know you've attended a lot of the chamber events recently, which have also focused on homelessness. Tell us more about that and your ongoing outreach to business and civic leaders here.
0: Well, I'm very excited to be a member of the chamber. I am very honored that Maria Salinas invited me to be a part of that wonderful team. And certainly I have a bias in my participation. Number one is to get to know these business leaders and civic leaders in a much better way and establish those relationships. But it's also to you know, meet the people that I already know are out there that want to be a part of the solution, that want to help, but maybe they don't know how to get plugged in. And being a part of that chamber allows us to be a part of the business community that can be hiring partners, that can be financial partners, that can come in and do clothing drives. It's just a way of expanding the community outreach to help more people. And again, Frank, I am so confident that there are so many organizations a part of that chamber that already want to help. They're just waiting for a

0: to get plugged in, and we're going to help them with that.
1: That's terrific. And, of course, Maria Salinas has also appeared on this program, along with all the other top leaders of all the major business groups here. And by the way, it should be noted, the Honorable Dennis Dine will be joining us here shortly, who is a former L.A. City Council member, retired LAPD sergeant, 50-plus years of service to the City of Angels. He participated in every official homeless count here in the Los Angeles area. He'll be joining us. And by the way, he is the vice chair of the United Chambers of Commerce of the San Fernando Valley, another fantastic business group. And best of all, he's a donor of the Union Rescue Mission. You can be, too. Go to URM.org to support the Union Rescue Mission right now. We will continue here in just a moment with Mark Hood, the CEO of the Union Rescue Mission, and the Honorable Dennis Dine will be joining us, followed by the Reverend Andy Bales. That and more straight ahead on The Way Home radio show and podcast presented by the Union Rescue Mission here on 790 KBC.
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3: El Segundo now. Crash and ongoing investigation. 405 southbound coming up on El Segundo Boulevard. Two left lanes remain off limits. That drive is slammed. Getting away from Santa Monica Boulevard, it's about a 10-mile backup. A wreck in Burbank. 5 southbound coming up on Alameda. Taking out that carpool and the left lane, loading up the drive away from Empire Avenue. Also very tough right now into Anaheim Hills. This is the eastbound side of the 91. Crowded from the 55 freeway, really slowing down at Weir Canyon to Green River.
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0: back to the Way Home radio show and podcast presented by the Union Rescue Mission here in Los Angeles. It's Frank Motek here along with Mark Hood, the CEO of the Union Rescue Mission. And joining us now, the Honorable Dennis Zein, former Los Angeles City Council member, retired LAPD sergeant with 50-plus years of service to the City of Angeles. As I mentioned earlier, most significantly, he has participated in every official homeless count here in the Los Angeles area, including the latest one that was conducted earlier this year. And the results of that were just recently announced. The Honorable Dennis Zein, thank you very much for coming to the line.
1: My pleasure, Frank.
2: This is great to talk to you again, and thank you for joining us. I guess right out the gate, I'd like to ask you, you know, last year, the city announced that the homeless count went, you know, down 4%. And now then we come to the very next count and it's gone back up. In general, what are your thoughts on the trend? Because we had 2 years up and then a year flat and then a year down and a year back up. You've been out there counting every year. What do you think about the trend? What do you think about the numbers?
1: To be very candid, the homeless count itself is very unscientific.

0: you get volunteers from the community. They go out at night and they estimate how many people live in a tent. They estimate how many people live in a motorhome, how many people live in the car. It is so unscientific, it's absolutely absurd to use any numbers that they reflect on the homeless population, which most people can just drive around the neighborhood and find it's expanding. So I have absolutely no confidence in the count. The volunteers are wonderful, good people, and I've done it every single year. I volunteer just so I'll be able to speak with some accuracy and some personal observation as to how realistic, how honest it is. And it is totally a flawed system. People are making a lot of money on the homeless population and making, and the taxpayers are spending billions of dollars. But if they would just spend that money on the Union Rescue Mission and groups like the Union Rescue Mission, they could address this with some positive effect and some positive focus to say, we're changing lives. We're making it safer. We're making it better. But the way it's done, there's a lot of people making a lot of money, and the general public is suffering the consequences. But I have absolutely no trust or confidence in the numbers they're generating. But clearly, the taxpayers are paying the bill.
1: Well, you know, Dennis, you're certainly music to my ears. I often say that I may not agree with the homeless count, but whether the number is 75,000 or 70,000, it's too many people, and we need to be focused on solutions. And I just don't think we're focused enough on truly what ending homelessness looks like. But before we leave the count, yeah, I did not count this year, but I did last year. And yeah, I'd like to share my observations with you and just get your thoughts, because similar to you, I had been critical of the count, but I had not participated in the count. So last year I said, hey, you know, I need to go out and really understand how this works. And on the positive side, I would say the app they have you put on your phone, I really liked it. At least for the sector I covered, it worked really, really well. You really understood where you were supposed to be counting. I thought the volunteers that, you know, got you ready to go out and put on their training did a very good job. And I had the same concern you had. I had concerns that, okay, every year we say, you know, a tent equals X a number of people, an RV equals X, an encampment equals X, but you don't actually count the people. So I thought that's where I was going to have the biggest problem when we went out and counted. But it wasn't. The group I was with, we decided we did not want to drive. We wanted to walk and do our count. We walked over 9 miles that night in downtown LA. And what I found is that if you were in a car counting the same sector we were counting, you would have missed 40% of the people we counted.
0: Exactly. And I know you got a driver of the car, you got one who's observing, one who's keeping the tally. And it's very scientific as far as the computer, as far as the technology. But as far as do it in the daytime, don't do it in darkness. Do it where you can actually see. But I see all the time when I drive around Los Angeles and I drive this entire city and I'm working with LAPD, I'm still a reserve officer, and we see it. We see it everywhere. So when they come up with this numbers going up, it's the numbers, an estimate, but any kind of increase showing that the billions of dollars they're spending are not being used effectively and not addressing the problem that continues to grow more and more and more. And I grew up in this city from 1947. We never had a problem like this. It's just expanding more and more and more. And it's like Beverly Hills, for example, the subway is going to go through Beverly Hills. Beverly Hills wants to be a safe, secure city. They've now increased the number of personnel in their police department. They now have a substation as the public transit enters Beverly Hills. They want to be safe. They want to be secure. But Los Angeles has really thrown their hands up and given up, and we have so much fighting between the city council and the mayor and who wants to be mayor and this and that and the political shenanigans that take place in the city of Los Angeles. And being a council member for 12 years, we used to get along and try and do what's good for the city. I don't see that happening in the political offices right now. And I think that the taxpayers are the ones who are footing the bill. They're not getting what they're paying for. And the homeless population, like today, tomorrow, the next day, the next week, it's 100 degrees in the San Fernando Valley. Then it's raining. Then it's this, then it's that. And I feel sorry for these people. But when you look at the bottom line, how many have mental illness and how many have drug abuse? That's the two key issues. We don't really treat those issues. I know that some of the homeless services, they'll let the people use their drugs. Well, if you got drugs, you're not going to get a job. You're not going to get a job. You're going to go steal or do whatever you can to survive. So it's like a circle. It's a never-ending circle. It's frustrating. The taxpayers got to be tired of footing the bill, billions and billions. They don't have any confidence in the count. They don't have any confidence in the organizations. But you don't see, I've never heard criticism for the union.

0: rescue mission. I've never heard anyone criticize what you folks are doing. And you're doing it every single day. You're leading this crusade to help people, to get them back on their feet. But with the billions of dollars going to these other organizations, you're going to give them a room for a couple of nights and send them back on the street. They're still addicted to drugs. They still have no job. And what is it? It's a merry-go-round. And the taxpayers are probably getting fed up with it. And I know a lot of folks that are saying, I'm out of California, I'm out of Los Angeles, because they can't continue to deal with it on an everyday situation. So thank goodness that you are leading an organization where they should put more money in to save more lives. And the focus that they have on the street and some of these shelters that they have are just a joke, because we're not finding any effectiveness. We're not finding any reduction. And now you've got contentious with the mayor's race and the city council races and all this. The bottom line is, taxpayers, you are not getting what you're paying for in the city of Los Angeles. That's from someone who's a native of the city, who's an employee of the city, who was an elected official of the city. The taxpayers are not getting what they're paying for as far as a safe, nice, clean environment. Los Angeles, city of the angels. And honestly, I believe the angels have fled Los Angeles into other safer communities.
1: Well, Dennis, that's a powerful statement, and I certainly thank you for the endorsement. I would tell you, because I was just having a conversation today with someone that asked about our sober living policy, and you know, what I shared is that we really don't strive. Union Rescue Mission doesn't strive to be a shelter. We strive to be someone that's ending homelessness in the lives of the people that walk through our door. And to continue in an addiction, to continue in drug abuse, and not to address that really means that you know you're stuck where you're at, or you're going backwards. You're not going to be able to get that GED. You're not going to be able to learn that trade. You're not going to be able to go out and get the job. And so, you know, sober living leads to recovery. It leads to reunification with families. It leads to getting better things in your life. But before I lose you, I want to get your opinion on something else. And I'm sorry if I'm catching you blind, but you've mentioned taxpayer dollars several times. And there's something that, you know, certainly concerns me. And I think years ago it was started with good intent. But when I see facilities, you know, downtown and mobile vehicles that are county vehicles run around downtown handing out harm reduction kits, which is basically, for those on the listening that does not know what a harm reduction kit is, it's basically all the paraphernalia you need to do drugs. It is clean needles, it's pipes, it's rolling papers, it's foil, all paid by taxpayer funding. What are your thoughts on harm reduction?
0: My thoughts, let's get back to some common sense. If you know that you've got mental illness and you know you've got drug abuse and you know that's a contributing factor, a major factor, do something about it. Don't enable those people by giving them more apparatus, more tools to stay away from civilized society, stay away from a job, stay away from responsibility, stay away from not stealing, stay away and become a productive member of society. Now, drug abuse is epidemic. Marijuana used to be, when I was a young policeman, 3 seeds of marijuana, you go to jail for a felony. Marijuana is now not a drug. It's not considered a drug of any kind of influence. So

0: I'm Chris Jakimic. 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
1: KABC. Increasing security at the border is allowing agents to do more work across San Diego County. Justin De La Torre, the chief Border Patrol agent for the San Diego sector, says arrests are down to around 30 people a day trying to enter the country illegally.
2: We're at the best point that we've been, certainly in my career, and I think throughout the history of our country in terms of how secure the border is right now, just based off the volume of people that are trying to illegally enter. It's the lowest number we've seen on record.
1: They're also adding more infrastructure along the border in San Diego, along with more agents, allowing those agents to do more patrols along the ocean and staff the freeway checkpoints heading out of the county. And investigators are trying to find the person who keeps poisoning trees around Lake Tahoe. The latest incident was reported over the weekend at Burnt Cedar Beach. Those are the headlines. I'm Matt Pacini.
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4: Out to Burbank. 5 southbound coming up on Alameda. A wreck has been cleared out of lanes and the drive picking up away from Empire Avenue out to El Segundo. Ongoing investigation after this earlier fatal wreck. 405 southbound coming up on El Segundo Boulevard. 2 left lanes remain off limits until about 8 o'clock this evening. And delays backing up out of West LA, getting away from Santa Monica Boulevard. It's pretty tough along the 15. We're looking now to into the Cajon Pass. Northbound slowing, leaving Duncan Canyon all the way to the 138.
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0: decades. Someone who commands a tremendous amount of love and respect among all of us here, as well as throughout Los Angeles, for his 20 years as CEO of the Union Rescue Mission, the Reverend Andy Bales. After returning to his home state of Iowa a few years ago, he is once again turning his attention to the issue of homelessness here in California. Reverend Bales, a longtime co-host of this program as well. Reverend Bales, thank you very, very much for taking the call here.
1: Oh, thank you, Frank.
2: Andy, it's certainly good to talk to you again, and it's always good to stay close. You know, I'm sure because you keep up with all the current events, I'm sure you've heard that the latest homeless count has just come out and that once again the numbers have gone up. You know, we had a couple of flat years and then we had a down year, and now we have another year that it's back up to the point that I think we eclipsed whatever gain we may have seen last year. Mm-hmm. What are your thoughts around the homeless count? And if the trend does seem to be, you know, overall continuing to go up, what do you think are driving those numbers up?
1: Well, certainly people's complicated lives and families devastated by poverty and issues and addiction and not having the skills needed to keep up in this new environment and world. It just keeps getting more complicated and troubled. But also the approach that our government has been taking for a long time, the Housing First harm reduction approach, and by harm reduction I mean the free flow of alcohol and drugs and not having accountability in even housing, not even having sober housing opportunities. It's not solving the problem. It's not helping people escape homelessness. It's just leaving them in survival mode rather than thriving mode and overcoming mode and enabling them to transform their lives and begin a brand new life with a new purpose and new career and new job. And fortunately, that's what you guys are all about, and that's what the Bay Area Rescue Mission is all about, and that's the approach needed. But it's very hard to get our cities and our counties and national federal government to take that life-changing approach.
0: On the air with the Reverend Andy Bales, who led the Union Rescue Mission for 20 years, now joining the Bay Area Rescue Mission focused on homeless in the Bay Area. And it should be noted, the so-called harm reduction model that we've been hearing about and that you just mentioned, as it was noted earlier, is a euphemism for enabling drug use, how taxpayer dollars are spent getting new attention. Given the fact that the Union Rescue Mission's proven solutions are working, we just heard from the Honorable Dennis Zine, who once again spoke in favor of the homeless solutions that Union Rescue Mission, of course, has been doing under your leadership and now under the leadership of Mark Hood for quite some time. What are your thoughts here on how taxpayer money is spent? You might have seen that story about the so-called meth mansion. That's what they're calling it, that taxpayer-funded facility on Skid Row. Stella Lopez was on this program, who runs the business organization in support of the 600 businesses trying to survive in the downtown core and has an uphill fight. Rick Caruso spoke with him recently. He's just outraged by what's happening as well. And give us your thoughts here. And I know we've talked about this over many, many years when you were here as CEO, Reverend Bales, your thoughts on the big difference between so-called harm reduction, which allows drug and alcohol use, and the approach you led at the Union Rescue Mission, sober living.
1: I tried to give a warning when the team met, who serves people who are devastated by homelessness on Skid Row. I spoke up at a town hall about the need for recovery and the need not to have, I guess I call them shooting stations, which provided heroin and meth pipes and things freely on the streets of Skid Row. And it really, at the time, fell on deaf ears. I felt ostracized. I felt like I was, you know, fighting against the grain and really was treated as if I was out of touch. But I was really sad to see that meth mansion come to fruition and all the complications. And when you argue to do the right thing and then you see them move ahead with the wrong thing, it's heart-wrenching, because I think of the people suffering and struggling on the streets and spending the night on the streets unsafe

to the Way Home Radio Show and Podcast, presented by the Union Rescue Mission. Frank Botek here, along with Mark Hood, the CEO of the Union Rescue Mission. We're joined now by the tireless champion of the Union Rescue Mission for two.

0: often battered, mistreated, especially women being mistreated on the streets. And I just so much appreciate you guys for stepping up. And I love the fact that our partnership that we long sought with the city and Mayor Bass came to fruition. I know you're having great success with the Inside Safe that's been happening right at the URM campus. And those are the kind of things you have to focus on and do more of, because you're transforming lives every day. And don't grow weary in doing good.
1: well said, Andy. And you're right about the Mayor's Inside Safe program. It's been, it's the only government program that we've participated in a long time. But it's been very successful. We're seeing really good numbers as far as people we've managed to find permanent housing, and that we've found jobs, and some of them have entered into life transformation programs. But it continues to be a success. And we've talked a lot about the harm reduction model. The two things that, we highlight often as things that, really don't have a successful track record is housing first and harm reduction. But let's talk about housing first a little bit for the listeners out there that may not know what that is. Can you kind of describe what the housing first model really means? When we say housing first, what are we really saying?
0: Well, and housing first isn't bad if you immediately place someone under a roof, and it can be, for me, it could be any roof. It could be the quality, safe environment of Union Rescue Mission or even Union Rescue Mission's sprung structure, but it's placing somebody with a roof over their heads and not leaving them in danger on the streets. But the problem is, along with housing first, often comes no support services. Those were never funded or set up the way they should have been. And then the rules that come with it are that you cannot intervene or interrupt in any way the drugs that flow from the streets or the behavior that follows of partying in your room. And so literally the things that used to happen on the street that were dangerous have been brought inside. For those who follow the letter of the law of housing first, harm reduction, there are other groups that do not follow the letter of the law, and they make sure the inside is safe, and they provide some support services, and they do not let alcohol and drugs flow. And those models work, but there is a group that really is activists and strongly supports the no interruption of the free flow of alcohol and drugs. And that's what I'm talking about, is harmful. And even if I went to the group that does the housing first in Des Moines, and they were trying to do good. I'm not castigating them or picking on them in any way, but I proposed to them, how about you create some apartments where graduates from Union Rescue Mission or other missions could actually move in to a sober environment. I learned everything I know about running a mission from a guy with a fourth grade education. And his testimony was, he would go into missions back then and go into places, and everybody had alcohol in their breath, and he could not stay sober in that environment. So he created a clean place, a sober place, so that people could stay sober. They could work and pay part of their own way to feel dignity and learn responsibility. And they could eat well so they could go out and work and pay part of their own way. And that's the philosophy I brought to the Union Rescue Mission, which was already doing a good job of that. And Mark, I know that's the philosophy you have. And that's what works at getting people back on their feet, having hope, having purpose, getting a job and a career, and moving into their own home. So housing first would be just provide a home and let people stay where they are. There are models around the world, like the Alberta Recovery Movement, that meets people where they are, like you do, every day when somebody comes in from the streets or from

0: from the city inside safe, and you not only meet them where they are, but you know they have bigger dreams and bigger hopes, and they want to make a comeback, and you help them achieve that comeback. That's what's missing in the Housing First model. It's an expectation you're going to stay the way you are, and no expectation of changing your life and getting on your feet and becoming an overcomer. And thankfully, Union Rescue Mission, the Bay Area Rescue Mission, others believe that everybody is a child of God. Everybody has hopes and dreams, and we're going to help you get to where you hope to be.
1: Well, Andy, well said, and you and I are fully aligned. Housing First in principle is a good idea, but it's a poor idea without the right surrounding services and without sober living. It's always good to catch up with you. Wish you all the luck at the Bay City Mission. I know you're going to fill a meaningful gap for them, and we'll stay in touch because you continue to be in the heart of Los Angeles, and you're certainly one of the angels in this city that will always have a place. So thank you for who you are. Thank you for your example, and thank you for joining us today.
0: Thank you, gentlemen. Appreciate you guys.
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1: 5 southbound coming up on Alameda. A wreck has been cleared out of lanes and the drive picking up away from Empire Avenue out to El Segundo. Ongoing investigation after this earlier fatal wreck. 405 southbound coming up on El Segundo Boulevard. 2 left lanes remain off limits until about 8 o'clock this evening. And delays backing up out of West LA getting away from Santa Monica Boulevard. It's pretty tough along the 15. We're looking at you into the Cajon Pass. Northbound slowing, leaving Duncan Canyon all the way to the 138.
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1: Welcome back to the Way Home Radio Show and Podcast, presented by the Union Rescue Mission in Los Angeles. Frank Motek here, along with Mark Hood, the CEO of the Union Rescue Mission in Los Angeles. Wow, what a conversation there with the Reverend Andy Bales, and prior to that, the Honorable Dennis Zine. Great endorsements that folks are hearing out there.
2: It was a great conversation. You know, the thing I like about Dennis, Frank, is, you know, he just doesn't have strong enough opinions. In all seriousness, the reason I love conversations with Dennis is not only is he very forward in what his thoughts are, but it comes from years of experience and expertise. He really is a voice of authority on what he's talking about. And so he

0: he's one of those people that I love to have a conversation with because I know the man comes from experience and background, and he's bringing facts to the table.
1: Absolutely. He loves being on this program as well and supporting URM. And, of course, what a thrill and honor it is to be in the presence of greatness with Reverend Andy Bales back on this program. He co-hosted, of course, this show for many, many years.
0: You know, Andy is truly... one of, as you say, Frank, one of the angels in the city of angels, even though he has moved on, he is still such a influence on what we do because he served with such vision for 20 years, to bring us where we're at today so we can grow on that legacy. So it's such a powerful time with him as well.
1: That's great. And we have an open line to him now, too, now that he's at the Bay Area mission. So we wish him all the best there, and God bless him in his important work. Now, the month of August, it turns out, is designated as National Make-A-Will Month, serving as an annual reminder to create a new will, update an existing estate plan, or outline charitable gifts. And joining us now is Tim Peters, the Director of Planned Giving at the Union Rescue Mission, who's also very famous at URM for rappelling over the top of the 25-story Universal Hilton at the annual Over the Edge event, and he's done it dozens of times. Tim, thank you very much for coming to the line here.
2: Well, thank you, Frank and Mark. It's great to be back on the show, and it's always a pleasure to be with you.
0: Tim, it's always good to have you on the show, and you know we're talking about people that speak with knowledge and authority, and when it comes to planned giving and estate planning, you are certainly that voice for a Union Rescue Mission. So in a month where there's a lot of focus on people doing that estate planning, you know, talk people through that a little bit. What services do we offer? You know, what can they go on our website and find? And how can you assist people in that?
2: Yeah, Mark, we have just an incredible opportunity for anyone, whether they're Union Rescue Mission donors or just wanting to be able to create a will. Over 70% of Americans do not have a will. And estate plan, and here at Union Rescue Mission, I work with families every day, and so many of them have had loved ones pass away, and without a will or an estate plan, it is really a sad situation. They actually have to go to probate, and probate basically meaning they have to go to see a judge, and a judge has to preside over their assets and their whole estate, and it's really sad. It really hurts families during the time of grief of a loved one, and probate can cost about 5 to 8% as far as cost, and it takes years to process through the courts and court fees and attorney fees, all these other fees. And so a lot of people think that estate planning or making a will or in a living trust, they procrastinate and they put it off because it's expensive or it takes time or I have time. But tomorrow's not promised. And the reality is if you don't have a will or an estate plan, they say the state has one for you, and it'll cost you a lot more. A lot more financially, but also in grief for the family than just doing it in advance. And so August, we just want to remind people this is a great time to think about your family, how you can show love and to the people that you care about, and also to consider charity and be able to provide peace of mind for yourself and for your family long after your days on earth are gone. And so we just encourage people to be able to consider creating a will as the first step. And on our Union Rescue Mission website, right at urmgift.org, you can go online at our website and create a will for free. It's completely confidential. You log in, a private login, and we never get any information from that. It's completely anonymous, and you can create your own will for free on our website. And then that's the first step. In California, it's also very important to have a living trust. A living trust is something that will also help avoid probate. And so even with a will in California, if you have a certain amount in your assets, you will actually have to still go to probate even with a will, just to get the judge's approval, and that once again is costly and takes time. So I am available and would love to be able to help anyone just to be a good steward of their resources and to provide them peace of mind and their loved ones with just a

0: plan to be able to, be able to have their wishes fulfilled. I'm available to walk them through that, or they can visit our website. I'd love to be able to help people to avoid what I see every day, the challenges when it doesn't happen.
1: And Tim, on that front, because, you know, when you rattle off phrases like will and living trust and estate planning, some folks like me go, well, since I really don't know what to do, I'll do that later. And so, you know, when you say, hey, you can go to our website and you can do your will for free, but if somebody just wanted to talk to you as an advisor, and I know you're not an estate lawyer, I know that's not your skill set, but I think you are smart enough that you're a pretty good advisor in pointing people in the right direction. So if people are like, hey, I'd like to do that, but I don't even know how to get started, can they reach out to you to at least point them in the right direction so it quits being, because sometimes it's intimidating, right? How can they reach you to get that direction and get that counseling on how you get started?
0: Yeah, I welcome anybody that wants to give me a call. My direct line at Union Rask Commission here is area code 213-316-2742. That's 213-316-2742. And that's my direct line. They can reach me through phone, or my email is just tpeters@urm.org. And they can email me, set up an appointment. I'd love to have coffee or lunch, or just go to them and have a conversation. We have estate planning guides I can send out electronically or in the mail or even in person. I have guides that will help walk them through the process and some things to think about. And our website has a lot of great information also at the urmgift.org.
2: All right. And we encourage everybody to go to that. My father used to say, it's later than you think. So, Mark, yeah, I'm going to wait too much longer to get this important work done there. And Tim, what you've just said is so very, very important. And this is a national campaign, by the way, National Make a Will Month. And certainly keep Union Rescue Mission in mind for your estate planning and charitable giving. And Tim Peters, you do such an amazing job. And we just had Reverend Bales on this program, and I know you worked with him too. And when the Over the Edge event first started, right? And you have really taken the ball and run with it here, or taken the rope and run with over the top of the Universal Hilton. So that's coming up again in September, right? We'll all be there and broadcasting live from that great event. And tell us about that, and encouraging other folks to go over the edge with you in support of Union Rescue Mission.
0: Yes, I love that event, and I look forward to September 25 and 26 this year. And we're going to be able to raise money and to help make a difference, and doing it in a fun way. I know I went over many times, even with Andy, and Andy and I just texted actually today back and forth, and still love and care for him, and still in contact with him. But the Over the Edge event is such a great way to be able to conquer fear. It could be a bucket list. It could be just a great way to be able to make a difference. And so, yes, I have gone over almost 50 times, and love it every time. It's just a thrill. And it's also it's really about making a difference in people's lives and seeing that life transformation, of which we have many volunteers that are helping. That even some of those that are at the event are graduates of our program. And so that's always neat to be able to rub shoulders with those that are making a difference and those that they have made a difference in their lives.
1: Yeah, it's a great event. We invite everybody to come out. It's a great team building event. So for our corporate sponsors and businesses out there, it's a great team building event. It's also a great way to support the mission. 86 cents of every dollar donated for that event, including your registration fees, all goes back to the people we serve. It's a fun day, and it's something that is definitely a bucket list item. It is extremely safe, so we would invite everybody to come out and join. It's a great day to meet the people we serve, meet the people that you're sponsoring, and while you're having a great time doing it. So please come out and join us for Over the Edge.
2: And go to urm.org for more information about that, and also to connect with Tim Peters and what we just talked about on National Make a Will Month. Tim, thank you very much for sharing that important information. We'll see you there at Over the Edge.
0: Yes, I appreciate it. Thank you so much.
2: Thank you very, very much. And again, special thanks to the Honorable Dennis Zine and the Reverend Andy Bales for

being our special guest this hour as well. 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
2: With mounting pressure in the race for California governor, Republican Steve Hilton is accusing his Democratic rival of ducking the debate stage. Bill Farrar has details.
3: Republican nominee Steve Hilton didn't hold back. He slammed Democrat Javier Becerra for failing to accept any debates. He said Becerra's an insult to California voters.
4: Here's the facts. We've been invited to 8 debates so far by TV organizations. I have accepted every single one. Becerra has accepted 0.
3: On Wednesday, Becerra cut short a news conference at the state capitol. When asked if he would take the stage with Hilton while walking away from reporters, he said,
5: We'll be doing a debate.
6: Yeah, we'll be doing lots of debates.
3: Hilton said, ready or not, the first debate is set for late September. I'm Phil Farrar.
2: With more people turning to chatbots for mental health advice, California lawmakers are proposing new rules for how the AI tools can be used. Senate Bill 903 says AI should help with things like paperwork and support professionals, but should not act as a therapist. It would ban companies from calling chatbots therapy and require a professional to review any AI treatment decisions. Patients would also have to get permission before AI is used. Psychologists, therapists, and counselors support the bill. Tech companies oppose it, saying it could block helpful AI tools and new developments in care. And a California lawmaker wants to stop businesses from using your data and AI to decide how much you pay.
7: We need to make sure that we are not treating different people differently across the board, but particularly when it comes to this affordability question.
2: That's Assemblymember Chris Ward. Supporters of Bill 446 say that surveillance pricing allows companies to use your online activity and personal info to figure out how much you might pay for the same product or service. 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Supporters say the practice is unfair, but opponents worry it could end personalized discounts. Those are the headlines. I'm Matt Pasidi.
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11: Out to Burbank. 5 southbound coming up on Alameda. A wreck has been cleared out of lanes and the drive picking up away from Empire Avenue out to El Segundo. Ongoing investigation after this earlier fatal wreck. 405 southbound coming up on El Segundo Boulevard. 2 left lanes remain off limits until about 8 o'clock this evening. And delays backing up out of West LA getting away from Santa Monica Boulevard. It's pretty tough along the 15. We're looking now to into the Cajon Pass. Northbound slowing, leaving Duncan Canyon all the way to the 138.
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11: Every story I see about cell phones in classrooms makes me despondent. As they always treat it like it's news to people, that it's a detriment to learning for a kid to be sitting in a classroom looking at their cell phone.
12: Well, they just figured that out, Jack. That's a new discovery.
11: I don't even know how to process the world sometimes.
12: I know. We did an interview yesterday with a terrific guy. He writes one of the few remaining newsletters, websites, whatever, about radio and podcasting and that sort of thing. And we were talking about growing the show and all, and we both made the point that at this point in my life, I just want more people to hear sanity. And I realize it's kind of paying ourselves a compliment, but when I hear you say people act as if it's a new discovery, that a smartphone in school distracts the kids, my head wants to go kerblooey.
11: I know.
12: Or if I see people ignoring Islamism or misunderstanding how political movements work, or the Smithsonian Institution became a you should hate America museum, and then the monsters who run it deny it because Marxists lie so much. I want people to hear the other point of view. It's not about money or fame at this point. I couldn't give a crap. Although the money's nice. But I mean, seriously, at this point in my life, as Jack often says, in the winter of our lives, it's about, oh my God, if I can like move the football an inch down the field or back towards sanity, man, I'd like to do that. Having said that, moving along. I came across this piece. The title of it is, I didn't realize how addicted I was to my phone until I went to prison. And I thought, oh, that's kind of a twist. I wonder why he went to prison. I'll bet he discovered that he's too dependent on his cell phone, and he actually found it kind of liberating and enjoyed life in a weird way more in prison. And all of that stuff is absolutely true.
11: I would have suitcased mine in.
12: Oh boy.
11: And I have the Pro Max.
12: Oh boy. That which is imagined can't be unimagined, Michael. Oh Lord, the Pro, even worse. But it turned out to be way more interesting than I expected. This guy, first, he describes making his final call to his wife, telling her how much he loved her as his aunt and sister were going to drop him off at federal prison. Wife was back at home with the kids trying to preserve any sense of normalcy. This guy had been on the Cincinnati City Council for a decade. In 2018, 2019, he was gearing up to run for mayor when the FBI targeted him in what he called an elaborate sting operation. Undercover agents posing as real estate investors made campaign donations, which I believe to be ordinary and routine and disclosed in public filings. Federal prosecutors nonetheless indicted

0: indicted me on public corruption charges alleging a quid pro quo. He points out that he was acquitted on 4 counts, convicted on 2, and sentenced to 16 months. Couple of years later, the president pardoned him and the Supreme Court unanimously vacated his convictions. 9-0, they said this guy shouldn't have been tried and he shouldn't have been convicted. So wow. Anyway, it's already, I'm like, wow, this story is way more interesting than I thought it would be. The landmark case was the governor of Virginia, what's his face, before Youngkin. Doesn't matter. Anyway, so, but this guy ended up doing quite a bit of time. And yeah, he makes the point that as a politician, especially his cell phone was practically a bodily appendage. Mm. He goes into the stats, the astounding amount of time people spend on their phones. He says, I was no exception. Whenever mine would buzz or chirp, I'd immediately shift my attention from whatever I was doing to the incoming stimuli, even though the pings were not always time sensitive. Work emails, updates from our kids' school.
1: Not always. Hardly ever.
0: Right, exactly. Relentless spam from political campaigns. He says, yes, even people who've held office hate these, which I thought was kind of cute. And then he and his wife would text each other all the time. And sometimes it was, and he says, as his sentence got closer, often it was unprompted, tender, I love you text for no particular reason because they realized they were going to be pulled apart and everything. And yeah, he does come to the conclusion you think he's going to. But here's the other stuff I liked. At prison, one of the first things you see is a poster warning inmates and their visitors against and threatening punishment for bringing contraband, especially phones, onto the compound. And he says, I felt my inability to contact my wife acutely at that moment. He had like preemptive loneliness because he knew how hard it would be. He got the strip search. They took him to his cell. He met the guy, his cellie, and the guys.
1: Tossed a salad?
0: No, they don't mention the food situation at all. And he really, really wanted to text his wife and tell her, hey, it's okay. Everybody's been really cool so far. It's worth mentioning. He was in one of your club feds.
1: Okay.
0: As a nonviolent first-time offender. But here's what gets more interesting. Soon, I'd see inmates unveil smartphones all around me.
1: Really?
0: Yes. The economy inside prisons is an incredible testament to the power of capitalism and how creatively goods will flow to those who want them so long as the buyer can make it worth it for the seller.
1: Man, I wonder, so how are they getting in there? Is it the guards?
0: Smuggled in, and probably some guards. You know, I don't know if federal prisons, I know I've read those stories 100 times that, yeah, the guards think, all right, nobody cares. I'm not making a ton of money. This guy's a decent guy. He's in whatever. He defrauded some whatever. Yeah, I'm going to get him a phone and get $500 or whatever. I don't know what the rate is. But so several men, knowing I was new, offered to let me use their smartphone to FaceTime Sarah, his wife. And he desperately wanted to, but he decided ahead of time on a handful of priorities for navigating his prison sentence. And number one was get home. Don't do anything that could prolong the sentence. I'm not going to fight anybody, even if I'm provoked. I'm not going to mess around with contraband, including phones. I'm going to do my time clean. I'm going to get home to my kids.
1: I would be thinking that, too.
0: But it tortured him because everybody had phones, and he didn't want to be caught using them and get spent to solitary, essentially. But it was clear from the first night that many men chose to have a contraband phone, accepting the risk in large part to keep in touch with their families. And in the evenings, when there are fewer guards around and their patrols were more predictable, the housing unit was filled with the sounds of men sharing the latest prison gossip with their wives and girlfriends, asking their children what they did at school that day, checking in on aging parents. And he talked about how much sympathy he had, especially the long-termers. And he said, no, it wasn't all wholesome. Men would scroll YouTube videos, partake in online sports betting, convince women on the outside to date them, then send them money.
1: There had to be some DPs flowing out.
0: Some who now?
1: Richard Picks.
0: Oh, my. I hope not, Jack. Anyway, then he talks to how the phone room.
1: I certainly hope that's not happening among prisoners.
0: Good Lord. Pictures of their genitals. And then he talks about the phone room and

0: how gross they were and how half of them didn't work most of the time. And I like, this is good writing, especially during high traffic times after waiting in line. You'd pick up a phone still warm from the grip of the inmate who'd just been using it. The receiver still smelling like his breath. Ah. You stand inches away from another man while you both had conversations with loved ones, which were often deeply personal. And then he talks about the constant the recorded message runs every 5 minutes. This call is from a federal prison, et cetera, et cetera. But he would not break the rules.
1: Well, our addiction to phones is interesting and known to a certain extent. And then there's the only way you can get me on this story is if it's people who either are innocent of their crime or didn't do much. Otherwise, I don't give a crap if you miss your phone, if you're a criminal. You broke into my house or my car or hurt somebody. Screw you. Live many years without your phone, scumbag.
0: Yeah, that's what prison and punishment has been for all of mankind. You are miserable and don't want to ever do that again. That's the point. But again, the details of the story are the interesting part. Prison guards would spend hours every weekend literally tearing holes in the walls of the housing unit, looking for spots where men might be storing their smartphones. Sometimes before the daily tallies that occur to ensure all inmates were there and accounted for, the guards would jokingly call out, "All right, it's count time, guys. Go ahead and hide your cell phones." But then they'd like search like crazy for them on the weekends for whatever reason.
1: Can you imagine how different it would be being in prison with a phone versus not having a phone? Completely. Well, just imagine your day to day or your kid's day to day. It's a lot different.
0: Yeah. But then, and this is the predictable part, but I think it's absolutely worth hearing again. I know it is for me. He talked about going from a high intensity profession, full family, social life, volunteer commitments, and how different prison was. But he said, "I felt an indisputable change that could only be tied to the lack of a smartphone. Phone-induced distractedness, flusteredness, agitation had been constants, but they went away. He became more alert to what was happening around me," he writes. "I sensed my surroundings. I became better at noticing. As winter gave way to spring, I tracked the almost hourly change in blossoming trees beyond the fences."
1: I do not doubt this a bit. I'm going to get there someday. It's impractical for my current lifestyle with work and kids. But there will be a day for me where I'm going to put the phone away.
0: "I discussed and debated life's big questions and found foundational topics with my cellmate. The complications of family dynamics, our greatest fears and regrets, our deepest longings for the future. I wrote poetry, something I'd never done before or since." And
1: man, that should be the challenge everybody does every year. Instead of needs to be the new thing instead of dry January or New Year's resolutions for various things. Yeah. Everybody should yearly do, a day, but a week or a month or something without our phones. That's what we should focus on is our addiction. What are we talking about? Cigarettes and fast food or whatever the hell you're going to give up.
0: Right.
1: Drinking.
0: Right.
1: Phones, that's the thing. We all need to at least once a year remind ourselves what they're doing to us.
0: All right, you ready for the final twist?
1: Uh-oh.
0: This is going to be like the crying game. If you're too young, Google it. Oh, now that was a twist.
1: Is this like the Sixth Sense? Is it like that kind of a
0: lot like that. I see dead cell phones. Okay. This guy, he's let loose by the Supreme Court and the pardon and everything. He goes home. He's all joyful. And as he resettled in the life he'd missed, he tried to avoid the agitating, distracting, intrusive pull of the phone. He kept the phone on do not disturb, put it in another room, and only checked it occasionally. Left it behind when the family went out for a family walk or meal. But within a few months, he writes, "I'd reverted to my old habits. Immediately glancing, engaging in every ping and alert, reflexively picking up my phone to scroll through my rotation of go-to websites. It's an irony I'm still grappling with. The kind of freedom I learned in prison, I couldn't manage to bring home with me."
1: I don't doubt that. That's why I said someday I'm going to put it down. It would have to be, for me, I know it would have to be all or nothing. I'd have to decide, okay, I'm going flip phone. It doesn't even have the abilities. And I'm done with this world. And I'll let my kids know that this is how you're going to have to get a hold of me. But the phone thing is over for me. And I'm going to do that someday.
0: Jack, I'll give you the final word. Is that what O'Reilly used to say? Was it the final word or the last word?
1: Mm.
0: Anyway, I know you know more about addiction than I do, but virtually every addict has gotten away from their addiction.

0: and said, oh my God, I'm happier, this is better.
1: Sure.
0: And then gone back to the addiction. That's why it's an addiction.
1: Right.
0: I can totally picture myself doing this. Yes.
1: Yeah, yeah, exactly. Right. Oh, yeah, heck yeah, I know I would. Any thoughts on that? Text line 415-295-KFTC.
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1: Mike, I'm going to say it right here. I know you're going to say no because you're a coward. Five debates, all right?
2: Yeah.
1: If you're willing to stand with me and have a conversation, you and I both know that you will wither in front of your own crimes. But I'm going to make sure Michiganders know about them. Because at the time we're done, you are not going to have safe quarter from people holding you accountable to what you've done for them here in Michigan. We will send you back to Florida where you belong. Five debates. I'm hoping for an answer today. It's going to be a lot of fun, my guy.
3: Hey, I'm sorry. I know you have a lot to say, but did a 9/11 apologist fake doctor just call a United States Marine a coward?
4: Yes. So that's what I was going to bring up. That's where we're starting. That was day one of this race. So El Sayed, the Democratic nominee, as you all know if you're paying attention to politics, called Mike Rogers a coward. Mike Rogers is out in the last hour saying El Sayed is radical and dangerous for America. So we're starting day one in the campaign. You're a coward. Coward, you're a radical who's dangerous for America. So this is actually going to be not just, you know, cable news interesting. This is going to be quite the national conversation, I think.
3: I would agree. I would agree. And if you're looking for a, you know, knockdown drag out, Al Sayed is evil, but he is talented.
4: Oh, yeah, yeah. He's no pushover. So it's going to be quite the battle. And people are going to come, you know, is Barack Obama going to be on stage with El Sayed at some
3: point? Yes.
4: You think
3: yes.
4: So?
3: Yeah, I just read that his team is jumping on the Al Sayed campaign.
4: Wow.
3: His advisors.
4: So Eli Lake was writing today, and I thought this was a good point. Remember back in 2008, Barack Obama had to renounce his association with the Reverend Wright to get the nomination for the Democratic Party and beat Hillary. He had to come out and say, no, all that stuff the Reverend Wright said about goddamn America and everything like that, those videos that came out. Mm-hmm. Barack Obama had to say, no, I'm not part of that. I never heard him say that. You know, we're no longer friends, blah, blah, blah.
3: I wasn't in church that day.
4: Yeah.
3: Right.
4: But he had to at least distance himself. And El Sayed got closer to this Hassan Piker dude saying the same sort of thing days before the election. So we're in a different spot.
3: We absolutely are. It's it relates to what I was talking about earlier in the show, that if I didn't have a tea time this afternoon, I would write a reply to what's his name, Brooks, who writes for the Free Press, because he's Arthur Brooks. He's claiming that, look, we've had political fads on and off through the years. This is just the socialism thing, and I bet he would say of Islamism too. It's just a fad, but. The ground has been fertilized for this sort of thing by teaching the kids over and over again. We should be ashamed of this country and our common principles. We should be ashamed of our history. This is not a great country. So, yeah, the ability of this sort of thing to go way further is, well, it's scary.
4: But just getting the Muslim vote ain't going to be enough to win in Michigan. So he's going to have to appeal to more people.
0: Armstrong and Getty.
5: Someone had a birthday.
6: Yep, 50. Can't believe it.
5: 50 years

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1: A warrant when the shots were fired. I'm Mark Mayfield.
2: And agriculture continues to be a major economic driver in San Joaquin County. A new report says the industry generated nearly $7.5 billion for the county's economy in 2024 and supported almost 36,000 jobs, or about $20 million in economic activity each day. And the A's losing streak is now up to 7. Yesterday, they lost to the Reds 3-2 in Cincinnati. Those are the headlines. I'm Matt Pacitti.
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5: In El Segundo, crash investigation continues. 405 southbound coming up on El Segundo Boulevard. Two left lanes off limits. Delays away from the 10. Also, let's head out to the drive in Diamond Bar. They wrapped a wreck on the 57 northbound at Pathfinder. Traffic's picking up quickly away from Brea Canyon Road. And we're also looking at Anaheim Hills. East 91 starts to slow down at Imperial Highway with delays ahead to Green River.
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1: We're completely propped up moving. We're probably going down on I-10.
2: Roger. It's at your discretion, safest possible spot. We'll get the vehicles out for you.
1: Yeah, we are not making the airport. We're going down on I-10.
3: If I wouldn't have seen that shadow over my truck, as you see in the video, it was a close call from the truck and what I signed. But he landed. He was a good pilot. He was a good instructor. It was a miracle that he landed that thing with no problem.
4: Is that the latest plane landing someplace it's not supposed to story? That,
5: yeah.
4: That seems to happen every day.
5: Young pilot landed his plane on a highway in Florida.
4: Glad they're okay.
6: Good Lord. Okay. Glad everybody's okay.
4: I would like an evening news feed that doesn't have weather or planes landing places they weren't supposed to land, and then just get to the actual news of the day that affects me.
6: Sorry, I like weather. I like a good radar.
4: 15
6: so
4: minutes
6: colorful.
4: Of weather every night before you get to the news.
6: Yeah, you know what? It's 2,000 miles away from me. It's my guilty pleasure. People talk about that for music and that sort of thing. That's my guilty news pleasure, is I like a good extreme weather clip.
4: You know my guilty pleasure that makes no sense? Here I am mocking people who watch national weather that's not even affecting them.
6: Right.
4: Scrolling through photos of what celebrities wore to award shows.
6: Oh, good Lord.
4: I know. Oh,
6: wow.
4: I know.
6: Wow.
4: And I've done it before. I've done it so many times. I think, why am I doing this? I don't care. I don't know who these people are. I don't
6: care.
4: To
6: the extent that I know them, I hate them.
4: Yeah. The ones I know, I hate. The rest of them, I don't know at all. And I don't care.
6: I couldn't give a crap what designer they're wearing.
4: No. And I scroll through the photos.
6: Right. Oh, that's a crazy dress.
4: Yeah.
6: Yeah, oh, it's kind of interesting. Yeah. Yeah. Anyway, so you probably know this, but the statistics are interesting. The U.S. economy keeps putting more eggs in the AI basket. You got tech companies spending hundreds of billions of dollars to meet their computing needs for the AI systems. They're issuing billions of dollars of debt, billions, to make those purchases, corporate bonds. Rapid data center build out is powering construction spending and hiring and municipal revenues and taxes. Meanwhile, the stock market rally has been fueled by the rise in shares of the chip makers and other companies that benefit from all of the above, which now, if you're in the market, everybody looks at their accounts and says, wow, I'm more wealthy than I thought. I'm going to spend some money. So that's been supporting consumer spending. Now, you ask 10 economists for their opinion, you'll get 10 different opinions. But they quote this one dude who says, combined, those factors are probably about one third of our recent economic growth. One third of it is AI fueled.
4: I mentioned earlier. So what day was it? Doesn't matter. Tuesday, like every index set a record Tuesday. And it was like the 24th record set this year for the Dow. 25th record for the S&P. I mean, just it's really wild. And so much of it is driven by this AI stuff. And so much of that is a guess.
6: Yeah. Yeah. It's maybe speculation might not be the right word when we're talking about the stock market, but it's hope and optimism. Anyway, I thought that was interesting. A third, yikes. Speaking of computers and AI and that sort of thing, have you even heard of Whatnot, the live shopping app?
4: No.
6: Neither did I. Here's a 45-year-old accountant who was so addicted to it, he spent his entire life savings, and he's a married man with children, I believe. Well, a soon-to-be formerly married man.

0: spent his entire personal savings, personal loans, money borrowed from a friend, and finally from his employer's company credit card, $1.4 million on this live shopping auction app. It's, oh, you know what? I'd intended to ask for this audio. Hang on a second. I'm going to put my microphone right by my computer. I think this will be loud enough. See if this works, Michael. Where is it? Sorry. Okay, sorry. Hang on a second. Oh, get louder. This is how it sounds.
1: Yeah, here he goes. Only two available. Very rare. I will not have it again. 3, 2, 1, go. Volume 1.
2: Of a 30 bomb here. Yeah, mid-gen, here we go.
0: So you got these, like, hype men young hosts selling rare Pokemon cards, or it could be anything, absolutely anything, and you bid in real time, like it's real auction, though, but in dollar increments. The company is going to surpass $1 billion in revenue this year, and evidently it's the latest thing that people are getting addicted to and spending all their life savings because of the excitement of it.
3: And it's called?
0: I've got a whatnot.
3: I'm going to check that out.
0: You're going to go broke. Trading cards, squishy toys, designer fashions, instant ramen.
3: So is the appeal that I'm going to get a really good deal?
0: Yeah. I'll read the account. The design supercharges traditional shopping sites such as eBay and Amazon with high-pressure countdown auctions, often run by hosts who urge buyers to bid higher and faster. The most feverish shows are built around breaks, they call them, where a person buys an opportunity to win an unknown, potentially valuable collectible. All the while, emotionally charged chat feeds can amp up the competition. Wow. I think if you lose all your money to this, you're going to lose all your money to something.
3: Right. Yeah.
0: You have that that addictive to excitement tendency. Huh.
3: I don't quite understand the appeal, but I haven't done it.
0: Yeah, I guess it's because it's in the moment. It's exciting. You see a countdown clock. There's just 20 seconds left. I can get this for a bargain if I just do another dollar, another dollar, another dollar.
3: I've done it on a minor level with eBay before where I'm like, get excited, and somebody else is bidding, and I'm bidding, and the time's coming up. And then at the end, when I get it, it's like, what did I do that for? I don't want to pay that much for that. I just got caught up in the something or other.
0: That whole, there's 5 seconds left. Hell, it's just another $20.
3: Yeah, right.
0: And you hit it, yeah. Evidently, people have no defense. Some people have no defense about that, against that, rather, and they ruin themselves.
3: Wish I'd have thought of whatnot.
0: Dude. You ruined your marriage. You spent all your money. You stole from your company. You stole from your friends. I'm just astounded by this. All right, one more AI story for you. Doctors are starting to get annoyed because all their patients are reading their test results with AI and diagnosing themselves. Sometimes even when the doctor's in the room saying, yeah, maybe I'm going to go ask AI.
3: Yeah, I'm sure.
0: One doctor says, why are you here?
3: I'm sure that does happen a lot.
0: Yeah, yeah. I've done it myself. See, I'm about to get my standard old guy blood work done in a week or two. And, you know, if something's out of range and I don't know what bilirubin is, for instance, or whatever.
3: I've got too much of it or not enough of it.
0: Oh, my God. Either way. Oh, my God. Yeah, I've gone to AI and said, all right, what is this?
3: I do that
0: and
3: all the
0: is
3: time.
0: It significant to be at a 0.6 instead of a 0.5?
3: And you know what you can do? I just learned this from somebody else. I need to do more screen capturing. Instead of typing stuff in, you just screen capture it. You don't even need to ask a question. You just screen capture your blood work, put it in the ChatGPT thing, and it comes back with all the information. It assumes you're wondering about it, and it just tells you, that looks good, that's too high, that's too low, that one's fine, that's normal. And it's crazy. I did that yesterday. Speaking of eBay, I had a thing I was kind of interested in. I just screen captured the eBay thing, the auction, picture of it, price, blade. I just posted that, and it said, yeah, I'm scanning the internet. That doesn't look like a very good price to me. I think there's lots of places you could find that. It's just, it's like, what? This is amazing.
0: Wow. Wow. It's like a super fast personal assistant.
3: Yeah.
0: Jones, tell me if this is a good price. Yes, sir. Right away, sir.
3: Yeah, I found it new, cheaper at this store in Minnesota or something. It's just, it's

0: stunning what AI can do.
1: My wife and I take a lot of walks in nature, and so we've had these apps that you can, like, take a picture of a bug or a plant or whatever and say, what is this? And I just do it with the chatbots. They immediately give me great answers. So, sorry, app makers.
0: I did it with a little skin weirdness on one of my kids. Like, is this ringworm or what that is? Took a picture, nailed it immediately. Yeah.
1: I did that, too, before I went to see my dermatologist. Yeah, and it's the
0: and
1: inevitable.
0: They were right.
1: It's,
0: it was gonorrhea.
1: It was gonorrhea again. and it's the Dr. Google thing on steroids, says one internist in Florida. You can get everything from you have a cold to you're dying of cancer.
0: But haven't you had the experience where the doctor's doing that, though? They basically are typing the symptoms in and then seeing what the AI tells them. So what am I doing here? What are you doing here? What are we all doing here?
1: Yeah, no kidding. And I won't take it anymore. Yeah, they have diagnostic software.
0: Yes, absolutely.
1: And they should.
0: Mm-hmm.
1: My guy drank a little bit too much last night, or, you know, that was the day he missed medical school or whatever. Hey, go ahead. Look it up. I got a minute. Look it up.
0: I have, I'm very excited about this doctor's appointment I have tomorrow. This is a, usually you're not excited about doctor's appointments. I'm finally going to an ENT specialist over the fact that I can't taste sweet ever since I got COVID. Well, one of the COVIDs, I got COVID four times, but one of the times I got COVID, I lost my ability to taste various things, and I'm going to get the full run through tomorrow, and I can't wait to see what I can and can't taste or what's my imagination or if there's anything they can do to fix it. The doctor did tell me, he said, I got to tell you, I've not seen hardly any results of people fixing this problem.
1: Oh,
0: if
1: wow,
0: that's your goal. And I said, I don't need to fix it. I just would kind of like to know if it's my imagination or what.
1: Yeah, I've got a similar thing in that sweet dies in my mouth because I'm so bitter. What are you going
0: to
1: do?
0: It's sweet, and not being able to taste sweet makes you eat more sweets. I have learned that, which is so damned weird. And I just wish there was some way around that. That I would like to tackle. I eat more donuts and crap like that since I lost the ability to taste sweet than I ever did in my life.
1: Yeah, that's counterintuitive at first until you think, all right, obviously deep in your caveman brain, there's a need to take in a certain amount of fruit, probably.
0: But then probably. But I don't get the
1: prehistoric Snicker bars are, rarely seen.
0: Well, you know, I've eaten too much sweet or that's too sweet for me. I can't have that happen anymore. But then my son says, so what do you like about it? What are you doing it? Why are you eating it? I don't know. So that's one thing I'm trying to figure out.
1: Well, right. I think that kind of proves my case. You're not enjoying it. It's some deep urge that you have to pursue.
0: It's weird though. I can take a bite of pie and no sweet. So what? Sure. I'll get bitter. I'll get sour. I'll get no sweet.
1: Wow. And you, who love pie more than anyone.
0: Right.
2: Still carry a fork?
0: I have a fork in my car, yes. Why wouldn't you have a fork in your car in case you're hungry?
1: Wow. How about a plate, some knife, a dishwasher? I don't know. That'd be funny if you had a dishwasher in your car.
0: Just came across something interesting.
1: That's what we're shooting for.
0: About that nut job up in, I shouldn't call him a nut job. He's not a nut job. He's a evil anti-Semite. Syed up in Michigan. Among other things on the way, we'll finish strong. Stay here.
3: Armstrong and Getty.
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1: CNN compared El Sayed to Hillary Clinton. In reality, he's more like Bill, since they both dream about being with 72 virgins.
2: That's a pretty good joke.
3: Poor Bill. Still taking it on the chin from...
2: A lifetime of philandering?
3: A lifetime of cheating on his wife.
2: Right.
3: I had something I was going to talk about, but I've lost all interest in it. I was walking with my son last night. He's starting high school. Actually, for him, it's a pretty big deal. He's never been in regular school, really, ever, and he's going to be in regular school for the first time in his life, starting high school here in a couple of weeks, so it's kind of a big deal. But trying to convince both of my kids to try harder, not having much success, and maybe it's the instrument that is being used, me, since I... Am I a lifetime shooting for a B guy? Do enough to get by guy much of my life in most things. Pretty much everything in life except for radio, I've done that. Just enough to get by. And, you know, there's advantages and disadvantages, I guess. But the wondering what you could accomplish if you applied yourself is, you know, it's a something to carry around later in life.
2: Boy, that's absolutely true and difficult to use as a lever.
3: Right.
2: I mean, you might, like I'm always saying, I think maybe there's like a 20% leeway you could get 20% better at something or more this or less that if you really try, but a lot of it's genetics. My three kids, if you had selected them at random from the entire continental United States, nay, let's add the two fake states, Alaska and Hawaii. If you had selected them at random from the 50 states, they could not be more different in terms of A, self-motivation, and B, ability. Or abilities. They all have abilities. But
3: right, yeah.
2: You might, so different.
3: Yeah. My youngest was meeting with a counselor sort of interview person at the high school yesterday. And for some reason, this is dumb in retrospect, I had the need to go back and talk to the guy and say, because he already knows the older one. He already knows one of my kids. Now he's just been introduced to the other kid. And I said, they're very different. I'm like, guy's got kids. He knows. I said, they both have strengths and weaknesses. I wish the other had blah, blah, blah. I wish they could trade some of these, but, you know, such is life. But so, it is wild. And then the motivation thing is its own. It's its own thing. And the, one of the things about motivation is it comes and goes. Like the intelligence you're born with, your artistic ability you're born with, that's a pretty static thing. You can, you're given this much talent and then you can work to improve or whatever. But

0: motivation comes and goes for me. I've been more or less motivated at various times in my life over things, so it's not as constant. So that's right. So there's environment, a lot of environmental stuff with motivation, but there's obviously the motor to it. I've got a relative I'm not going to mention because it's not supposed to be public knowledge who just got a very, very major achievement in their life. It just was motivated coming out of the womb. Just that's the way they're built. Like super.
1: Did your Uncle
0: super
1: Bill
0: motivated.
1: Win Rodeo Clown of the Year again? Yeah, I got one kid I could not have made into a hard charger with a cattle prod. And I got one kid I could not have stopped from being a hard charger with a cattle prod.
0: Yeah. Wow. That's interesting.

0: That's really good.
1: Here's your host for Final Thoughts, Joe Getty.
0: Let's get a final thought from everybody on the crew to wrap things up for the day. There he is in the control room, Michelangelo, pressing the buttons. Michael!
2: My career advice is just find out something that you're interested in, that you enjoy. You got to spend 8 hours a day doing it, so make it fun.
0: There you go, if you can. Jack, final thought for us?
1: Yeah, I don't know. You know, Mike Rowe, he hates that whole do what you love, the money will follow. He says, nah, there's lots of stuff you love that ain't going to make no money. You got to figure out something that'll make you some money. So it is nice if you can find something you like and apply yourself to it, enjoy it. But Mike Rowe's big thing is, yeah, do the stuff you like in your spare time. Figure out a way to make a living.
0: Oh, my gosh. Yeah, my final thought is you figured out. That musical introduction I love, that's a world-class falsetto. Among my favorite falsetto singers, certainly the Bee Gees from back in the day, Mick Jagger has perhaps the greatest falsetto in the history of rock music. I recommend you pursue the Tattoo U album and the song Worried About You.
1: Worried About You might be my favorite all-time Rolling Stone song.
0: Oh, it's so good.
1: Armstrong and Getty wrapping up another grueling four-hour workday.
0: So many people, thanks a little time. 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Keep them reasonably brief, please.
1: We will see you tomorrow. God bless America.
3: Armstrong and Getty.
0: I was taking a walk the other night, and I said to my buddy, look, it's Uranus. Which,
1: wow.
0: Confused him briefly. Michael, it was hanging there like a ripe
2: plum. Yeah, you had to do it.
0: I had to pick it.
1: Uranus was hanging there like a ripe plum.
0: No,
1: that is unfortunate.
0: No, see, that's no. No. You know what? I opened the door.
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1: Hey, Armstrong and Getty here, and if you're up before dawn and still at it when the sun goes down, you've got the kind of grit that made this country great.
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11: KABC. If you visited Universal Studios Hollywood last month, you may have been exposed to the measles. Tammy Trujillo reports.
12: L.A. County health officials say a person who was infected with the measles was at the theme park between 10 in the morning and 9 at night, Sunday, July 26th. They're still working on what areas this person visited, but officials say if you were at Universal during those hours, you should verify your vaccination status and watch for symptoms like a high fever, cough, runny nose, red eyes, and of course a rash. Symptoms can take anywhere from 7 to 21 days.

0: days after exposure to develop, meaning you should monitor yourself through August 16th. If any symptoms appear, you're advised to call your doctor right away. I'm Tammy Trujillo.
1: Jalapenos from San Diego distributor Coast Citrus Distributors have been linked to a potential salmonella outbreak at Chipotle and Qdoba restaurants. Qdoba, which is headquartered in San Diego, says it's cooperating with public health authorities and has proactively removed jalapenos from all of its restaurants. 36 people across the country have been hospitalized since the outbreak began last month. And the city of LA is giving seven figures to the leader of a homeless services provider. Daniel Martindale has details.
2: In the past 2 years, 1736 Family Crisis Center CEO Carol Adelkoff has taken in more than $1.6 million in salary and vacation. That's despite Adelkoff living in Hawaii. The nonprofit runs shelters for domestic violence victims. Adelkoff is defending herself, saying her compensation grew significantly in the past 2 years because she was paid for unused vacation time that she had accrued in the past 40 years she has worked at the nonprofit. Adelkoff is making significantly more money than executives running other local homeless services organizations. I'm Daniel Martindale.
1: And the California State Fair has been named one of the top 10 state fairs in the country. USA Today readers ranked the fair 10th in the nation. The fair will move to late September next year in hopes of avoiding the extreme summer heat. Those are the headlines. I'm Matt Pacini.
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4: Castaic has a work zone on the 5 northbound just past the lower crossover. Caltrans crews on the scene, lane restrictions in place. You got a slow drive getting away from Ridge Route. We're looking at the drive in El Segundo. Ongoing investigation after an earlier wreck continues. 405 southbound before El Segundo Boulevard. Taking out the two left lanes. Delays here are backing up off of the 10 out of Culver City.
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7: We get the first notification of, hey, your fingerprint card's expired. What do you mean they expired? I didn't change my fingerprints. Last I checked, they're still the same. What do you mean they expired? So we had to go get new fingerprint cards.
8: Because a year passed? Is that?
7: I guess whatever amount of time passed, and we had to start that process over. So it's just, it's cumbersome. It's slow. It's not on point. And I don't know what goes on in the California government offices. I don't know. I just know that we're trying. We want to help. And there's so many people here that need our help that could benefit from what we do. And we can't do anything about it until the license is approved. And it's like, what do we got to do?
8: Like, and are these steps, or do you have a process that you have to go through, or do you get stuck in certain steps? Or
7: the answer is yes and no. I mean, the application process is, here's the application, here's the process. So you go through and you fill out the application, you check the boxes, you provide all of the supporting documentation, and you send it in. And then it just sort of, I guess it sits there. I don't know. I honestly don't know.
8: So you're waiting for somebody to review it and approve it or tell you there's a problem with that. But then
7: right.
8: Last time you heard, it kind of like, you got to go and do the fingerprinting again because...
7: Yeah. Time passes. More and more time passes. And then the financials that we had to submit expired. So we got to get new financials. The fingerprint card expired. Get a new fingerprint card. And it's one thing or another thing. And it's always another thing. Right. It's kind of like if we could have gotten through this process and approve or deny right out of the gate, like immediately, we could have been operating in California 2 years ago, helping people. And if there's a problem, tell us what the problem is so we can fix it, as opposed to waiting and playing the games. I don't know what's happening. I really don't, because it doesn't make sense. And when we finally hear back, we move quickly to get the data that they're asking for and then send it back in, and we're back in the holding pattern.
8: You have applied for this kind of licensing in Arizona, in other states.
7: Yeah.
8: How's it in Arizona or Texas or other states? Is it similar?
7: Very quickly. We're done. We're operating. Have been for years. Helping people.
8: Does it take a few months? Does it take?
7: Gosh, I would tell you the shortest one might have been a couple of weeks. We've been operating in so many states for so long. And well, New York is another one, you know, where it's just impossible. We actually applied for California and New York roughly the same time, and we're still pending there. So it happens in different states. And every once in a while you get this, well, what about this question over here? And we have to deal with that and respond, and we move on. But it's almost like everything comes to a grinding halt if there's one little thing. Right.
8: And is the checklist bigger for California? Is there more protections in California for consumers? Or is it that it takes longer?
7: There's certainly both, all of the above. There's more protections for the consumers and the borrowers. There's more I's and T's that need to be dotted and crossed. And it's a very, very time-consuming, expensive process. I mean, again, 2 years of our time, not to mention the attorneys that have been involved trying to get all of the things done and completed on time. And, of course, then you have to use the NMLS service. Why make it so difficult? Why don't we make it easier?
8: You are helping people to kind of refinance their student loans.
7: Yes,
8: can you tell us more about it? And what are the benefits for people?
7: Folks go into school. They come out with pretty significant student loan debt. Typically, it's federal student loans and private student loans. And while we can't do much with the federal student loans, I mean, anything right now, private student loans, if a borrower goes into distress, so they're delinquent on their payments and they go find themselves in default, there's no way for them to get out of that unless they have a lot of money to pay it back. So what we did was we created a path for those borrowers to pay their debt back with dignity. That's really all they were looking for, was a way to pay it back with dignity. So we gave it to them.

0: and you know their credit has already been destroyed typically by the time they get to us. They're facing garnishment of wages, you know, lawsuits and such. 70% roughly have co-borrowers, so mom, dad, grandma, grandpa co-signed on these loans. In a lot of cases, the co-signer didn't even know there was a problem until the collection call started. So it creates a lot of pressure and strife in the families. So the service that we provide is valuable. It's needed. It's frankly we are referred to often as the lender of last resort, right? Like there's no one else that'll help these borrowers until WireFi came along. So we have this great service, this ability to help people get out of debt quickly, recover their financial life, rebuild their FICO or their credit score, live a responsible life, become a contributing society, you know, a member of society in a meaningful way. These are going to be people that'll buy homes someday and start a family and contribute and have a job where they're paying taxes and all the things, but they're being held back because they've got these loans that they just can't afford, and it's destroyed them financially. They got that monkey on their back. They can't get rid of it.
1: Can you tell us more about the magnitude of these loans? Because when I heard about the numbers, some numbers you had, I was shocked. First of all, I thought the student loans, because they're backed by the federal government, the interest rate must be very low. Like maybe right. I was wrong because I didn't have a lot.
0: You know, federal student loans, they typically do have lower interest rates. And they've got all kinds of programs to help you on payments and so on. Many of them are variable rates. The situation is that the government doesn't loan the full amount of the education, which means the borrower has to get a loan from a private institution, right? A bank, a private lender. And the private lenders, you know, it's a student loan, so it still has that bankruptcy protection wrapper. So the borrower can't bankrupt out of this very easily. They're almost impossible to get out of through a bankruptcy. So they get their co-borrower, they go to school, they come out with this massive debt, you know, $150,000 in student loans, and they're a teacher or a nurse. And they don't come out making substantial money, right? They're new to the profession, so they start down here and they have to work their way up. And they're just getting crushed by these student loans because private student loans almost all have variable interest rates. So, you know, pre-inflation and all of that, you might have gotten a loan somewhere in the, depending on your credit score, 6 to 9%. Well, with inflation and adjusting interest rates up, we get calls all day from borrowers. They're not in distress. They're looking for a solution. And they're saying, my interest rate is 15, 16%, 17%. I can't afford this payment. I can't hang on much longer. And all we can say is, if you can afford that payment, hang on. Eventually interest rates will come down. You should make that payment if you can afford it. And they're like, I can't afford it. I'm telling you, I'm about to go into default. Sorry, we can't help you. Got to call us back when you're in default. That's the unfortunate side of it, right? Is they're calling, looking for help, and there's no help until they're in trouble. So, okay, here we are. So that's what WireFi does. We'll help borrowers that are in trouble.
1: And how much are these payments? Like, can it be a couple of thousand a month? Have you seen numbers like that? Or is it like less than 2,000, less than?
0: I would tell you, you know, if you get someone that's got a $150,000 loan, it would not be uncommon to see a $1,500, $2,000 a month payment right now, right? Because the interest rates are just so high. And once they go into default on that, the WireFi.
1: That's for 20 years or 30 years?
0: 20, 30 years.
1: That's kind of like a mortgage, like, or rent for.
0: Right. And that's not what they signed up for. They signed up to get an education so they could have a life. And now all of a sudden they've got a second mortgage. In some cases, it is a mortgage. Like, the payment is that high, right? And if you've got a doctor who's got a mortgage, and all of a sudden he's got a student loan for $200,000-$300,000, he's got a second mortgage, basically.
1: This is becoming a big issue for Californians because a lot of the younger kids are getting into a lot of debt for getting into schools, and the schools are highly priced here. Some of them are really good schools, but
0: sure.
1: Then we have this issue of people borrowing. Can you tell us more about circumstances where people get into these loans?
0: I think part of the problem is the borrowers, the students, at the beginning of their education, they're not being led down the right path. It's very much the idea of going to school, the idea of the college experience. Maybe they're the first one in the family to go to school. Maybe they're following in mom and dad's footsteps or grandma and grandpa's footsteps, and it's all about going to that school because they did. Any number of reasons. And, you know, the schools have made a very concerted effort to make the schools attractive. From the minute you step on campus, right, they're beautiful. Flowers all perfect. It's like Disneyland.
1: We have a lot of that in California.
0: Oh, yeah. So it's all about the experience, right? The dorm rooms are spectacular. The student hall is off the charts. The stadiums, the arenas for all of the

0: sports. It's just, it's insane. And it's easy for that student to get wrapped up in the emotion of, and therefore the parents to get wrapped up in the emotion of, that's where you're going to go to school. And the price tag becomes almost irrelevant, right? They're not looking at how are we going to pay for it? How are we going to pay it back? Are you going to have a degree when you leave here that you can actually use? Are you going to have a career that you're going to actually go and make some money in and have a happy life? Whatever the story, right? And so to answer your question, I think the problem starts right there is we've got to look at the schools. We've got to look at how we're giving money away. You know, it goes back to get the government out of the lending business. Get them, stop lending the money. That is taxpayer money. Use it for what the government was supposed to be used for, which is defend this country and infrastructure. Educating my kids in school is not infrastructure. It just isn't. So it shouldn't be paying for it. The kids need to go in. They need to be educated on, if you didn't get the scholarship or the grant and you need a loan, there's a process for that. And they need to be educated on what that looks like. How many kids come out of high school today knowing how to balance a checkbook or do their taxes? Zero. They just don't. It's not something that's taught. These kids need to come out of school knowing this is how you get a loan. This is what it means. How you got to pay it back. They don't have even the basic concepts of that stuff. And that's why, in addition to all the other factors, we have kids coming out of school with massive amounts of debt they just can't afford.
1: Essentially, students, people, when they're going to university, they should look at this as a purchase, as an investment.
0: 100%.
1: And analyze the numbers. If they are taking loans, they have to really think how they're going to pay it back. Otherwise, they're going to be in a situation where they have to pay a significant amount of interest after tax, right?
0: You bet. In student loans, they're bankruptcy protected, so you can't just walk away through a bankruptcy. It's almost impossible. So at the end of the day, you've got this loan that you are required to pay back. Maybe you didn't get the education you thought you were going to get. What are you going to do with it now? You got to understand how you're going to pay that back. And if they never even talk to them about it, it's irresponsible.
1: Because usually it's not part of the discussion. And sometimes people don't even finish the degrees. They just go a couple of years, 3 years, and then they give up. Or some people that do get the degrees, they might get a degree in art history. And it's good, you learn a lot, but you might not really.
0: Exactly. What are you going to do with that? You know, I'm not saying it's a useless degree, but unless you have the ability to go turn that into something that generates cash flow for you, what's the point of it, right? Art history, great example. How are you going to monetize that? Where's the career? And I'm sure there's one there somewhere. If you can figure that out,
1: well, you have to plan it beforehand.
0: Exactly.
1: What about the parents? You mentioned that the parents are co-signing and they have no idea what they're co-signing. And what are the parents' role in all of this?
0: They're unknowingly complacent, right? What I mean by that is they're signing up for these loans with the anticipation that their young student is going to get this degree and be able to pay it back and have a better life than they had. It's all in the idea, the dream, the hope. And I give them that. I'm a parent. I got four kids and a grandkid. I get it. But if there's no understanding, no accountability, no guidance, and it's just, hey, I want you to have this thing, but there's no real discussion about it. Now you've got a kid that goes off to school. And what are they learning? You know, you've heard indoctrination, maybe. You've learned it's all about the party. It's about the college experience. And they leave there without the education that they thought they were supposed to get, mom and dad. So mom and dad sign on the dotted line. Grandma and grandpa, they sign on the dotted line thinking that this is the thing that they want their youngster to do, not realizing that when they graduate, they got to pay it back because they're on the hook, mom and dad.
1: They're still on the hook. And a lot of people don't know that they have to. So if the kids have credit issues, will it impact the credits of the parents?
0: You bet.
1: To whoever that's co-signed.
0: You bet. We get calls all the time that start with mom and dad or grandma and grandpa where they didn't realize there was a problem until the collection calls started. And then they went online, they found us, however they found us, and it's them calling and they're saying, hey, I signed on Junior's loan. And we owe $100,000. How can you guys help us? And the answer is, well, let's see. We start the process, and then we hear the really tragic side, the tragic side of that story. Well, I'm not talking with Junior anymore. We don't talk. Junior hasn't called me back in months, years, whatever it is. That's horrible. I can't imagine. You know, if I co-sign for my grandson and he goes to school and defaults on the loan, and he felt so bad that he didn't come to me and talk to me about it. But worse, now we're not talking? I mean, oh my gosh. I can't imagine what that's got to feel like to mom and dad and grandma and grandpa. It's a loan. Let's fix

0: And what's the stress level on the people that are going through these payments? You've talked to a lot of them. Can you tell us the
1: Oh,
0: stories you're hearing from the people?
1: the stories, they're tragic. From I'm waiting to start a family, I'm not going to start a family, to conversations about suicide. And, you know, we've talked about this in the past where the folks on our front lines, they're the ones that are taking those inbound calls from the borrowers. There's a lot of emotion on those calls, you know, from stress, anxiety, embarrassment. They're confused. I mean, they're all of the emotions. And a lot of crying on the phones, which is fine. Puts a lot of pressure on our team, and that's fine. Our team is trained for it. They love working there, but we have to give them resources. So we have HR. Everybody's got HR. We have an on-staff chaplain, and he's there so they can go in and they can sit and talk and pray, whatever they got to do. We give them a pool table and a ping pong table so they can go crush a ball if that's what they need to do, right? It gives the employees an opportunity, the team members on Y-Refi, the ability to walk away for a minute, take a deep breath, and come back and recalibrate because they got to do it again. And these are really tough stories to hear.
0: So when people are in that situation, can you tell us more about it? So if I can't pay the make the payment, the $2,000 a month, and I'm in default, does it mean that now I cannot buy a car or I cannot, my credit is, what happens to me?
1: Yeah, it ruins their credit first, because, you know, they're in default on a loan, so it's being reported to their credit bureau. So our average borrower has a low 500, high 400 FICO score.
0: So
1: That's
0: the credit is gone.
1: credit's basically toast. I mean, no one's going to loan them money at that level, right? Average co-borrower, you know, you're talking about mom and dad, grandma, grandpa, they've been around for a while, so they've got a little bit better credit when this all started. They come in low 600, high 500. Again, no typical lending institution is going to lend them money. That's why we don't underwrite on FICO score, Y-Refi. We look at it from a statistical point of view, and that's about it. We're looking at their ability to pay. Can they figure out how to make the payment that we have?
0: Do they have the work? Do they have the income? Can they pay?
1: Exactly. Where do you work? How long you been there? That kind of stuff. Like, can you afford our payment comfortably? And if you can, okay, prove it. Let's set up that escrow account. Let's get things started. Let's work our way through that underwriting process. Let's get to know one another, right? We're your white knight. If you don't want to work with us, great. Here's your escrow money back. Come back when you're serious.
0: How long does it take for somebody? Let's say I didn't make the payments, I'm in trouble, my credit score is really low. How long does it take for me to recover? I'm going to make the payments on the loan you have. Does it take
1: Right.
0: a few years or is it faster?
1: It's typically pretty fast, provided, you know, this is that disclaimer, right? Provided the borrower isn't out doing something to ruin their credit score elsewhere, it's typically a very, very fast recovery because the old loan that they had has now been written off and reported to their credit as settled and paid off. We're reporting it as a new loan, and then we're going to start reporting all those payments. So the borrower is going to start seeing a very, very steep recovery, meaning it's going to happen very quickly. Again, provided they're not out doing something that ruins their credit. But most people don't.
0: But
1: They've already
0: you
1: been down
0: can
1: that.
0: recover from this,
1: Oh,
0: and yes,
1: yeah.
0: you can. So it's something that you can recover in a few
1: You
0: years
1: bet.
0: if
1: You
0: you
1: bet.
0: make the changes.
1: We've seen borrowers as early as 6 to 9 months once we fund a loan, substantial credit repair. And remember, these people have already been down this path of bad credit. They know what it feels like. They don't like it. That's why they want to fix it.
0: Do these people have a lot of credit card debt too?
1: No,
0: So mostly these are people that were pretty responsible. They went to school. They just didn't know what they were signing up for.
1: They didn't know what they were signing up for. A lot of these folks, honestly, when they come to us, it's typically right out of school or within the first year or two out of school. And so they never had a chance to buy a house, buy an expensive car, rack up a bunch of credit card debt. I mean, do they have some other debts occasionally? Of course they do. But that is not the lion's share of what's destroying their life. It's their student loans.
0: And you have to pay them back, start paying back the interest as you are out of school, or how does the interest work?
1: So that depends on the lender. Some of them you have to pay while you're in school, others are deferred. Some balances are growing, but you're not making payments. I mean, there's all different variations of it, but regardless of what happened while you were in school, you graduate, and I'm giving a very visual example of what it might look like. You graduate and you get a little payment book in the mail that says, hey, you borrowed $100,000. Your first payment is due on this date, 3 months out, whatever it is, from the time that you graduated. And here's your payment coupon. I just dated myself with payment coupons. Okay. But now all of a sudden it's like, oh my gosh, I owe this money back and I have to start paying it at a clip of $1,000 a month. And maybe they didn't get the job out right out of school. Maybe it got delayed. Maybe, oh, look at that. You had to actually start at the bottom and work your way up. There's countless stories of how and why people got into the situation that they were in. Maybe they went in knowing full well how much they owed and what the payment was going to be, and they had a plan. And then something tragic happened, a medical emergency in a family, and it delayed everything. Plans, gone. This is, and so it's not just because they signed up oblivious to what was going on. Things happen, right? Things happen.
0: And then you're dealing with a lifetime of debt because, and this is going to last 20 years, right?
1: At least.
0: The interest is significant.
1: Yeah, 20, 30 years. I mean, some of those loans out there before they come to us is 30 years, and our longest is 20. So we're already shaving down years, which means shaving down a lot of money on what they would have to pay back.
0: Do you have any recommendations for Californians when they're at that stage of going to school and the parents and kids?
1: My recommendations first are do your homework. Make sure the school you're going to go to is really the school you should be going to. Maybe I went to a community college for the first couple of years. Why? Because English 101 is English 101, and I could pay this versus this. So think that stuff through. Apply for the scholarships and the grants and try and get the free money of anywhere you possibly can. But think it through very carefully. Understand what you're signing up for. I would tell you that tech and trade schools are a great alternative. If you don't know what you want to do, go to a tech or trade school. Learn a trade. There's always going to be a need for things like welders. That's always the best example, the welders of the world, right? Things where AI isn't going to take over the world, where you have a job always, right? Air conditioning technicians. You can make a lot of money in those careers with a very small amount of debt and pay it back very fast. So if you don't know what you want to be, go do that until you figure it out, right? There's always, take the time to grow up and mature a little bit before you commit to something so substantial. I mean, why would you go in to commit to $100,000, $150,000 of loans on an idea that you want to do a thing just to find out a year or two into that career, it's not what you thought it was? You still got to pay back that loan, right?
0: Now, do you have any thoughts for the California leaders, you know, policymakers? You've had your challenges opening up.
1: This goes to every state where doing business in that state is difficult. Make it easier. Especially when it's a service that can help the people of your state. So to California, I would say, take a minute, stop, look at the underlying business. In this example, YRefi, right? What we're bringing to California is significant. So why are we delaying? Like, we literally can help your people in California, the people of California, get back on top of things and become productive, contributing society, you know, members of society. Why hold them back? If they succeed, you succeed. It's kind of how it works, right? And that goes for any state. I'm not picking on California. I could say about every state, all 50, right? Why hold them back?
0: Lane, hopefully next time you have your license, you're operating here.
1: Hope so.
0: It was great to have you on California Insider.
1: Thank you. My pleasure to be here. Thank you for having me.
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9: How's California doing financially? There's been a lot of discussion about the budget and the state not having enough money. But where are we standing compared to other states nationally? And how are cities and counties doing in California? Today we sit down with John Morlock, who's a former state senator, also a CPA. He's been working with counties and cities in California to find out how they are doing financially. He also will tell us what are the potential root causes of cities not doing well financially.
10: You look at the bottom of the rankings, and you, for San Diego County, guess who's in last place? City of San Diego. And you look at these big metropolitan centers, elected officials tend to give whatever the unions ask for. It creates these massive liabilities.
9: I'm Siamak. Welcome to California Insider. John, it's great to have you back, and welcome back.
10: Thank you, Siamak. Good to be here.
9: We want to talk to you about our finances. You've been studying from the state level to city level to county level, how we're doing financially. You've been ranking us. Can you tell us how California is doing right now?
10: We're in the bottom 20 percentile of states based on the unrestricted net position, which is the owner's equity of a municipality, and then you divide it by the population, and that gives you a metric, a per capita.
9: So all the assets, whatever the state has, minus all the liabilities.
10: Right.
9: And then you divide that by the number of people.
10: Right. And unfortunately, the liabilities exceed the assets, the cost basis of the assets, and it's by a big number. And we have 50 states, and California is near the bottom.
9: Oh.
10: With Connecticut and New Jersey and Illinois. But Jerry Brown was very, very careful on how he managed the state's budgets. Gavin Newsom, however, when he received a surplus, instead of saying, let's reduce some of our liabilities, he just kind of went on a spending spree. So here we are, 8 years later, and he took us down from 41st place to 44th place. And now we're slowly moving up. But for the 2024 financial statements for the year ended June 30 for California, it went up, but it went up for a very unique reason. It went up because the state controller, through the state auditor, made an accounting error adjustment. And usually when you see an adjustment in an audited annual comprehensive financial report, it's usually for a few dollars. But what makes this one so interesting is it was for $46.2 billion.
9: Wow.
10: Which means, and you look like you have to go to page 95 of the document, and it says, we incurred a lot of issues, a lot of debt because of COVID and the unemployment insurance issues. And the Department of Labor at the federal level had a ruling that we believe applies to us. And so therefore we don't owe this money. And so we're removing the $46.2 billion off of our books. Now, and trying to do some

0: research on trying to figure that out. I'm not finding anything. But what it means is that every person in the country gave $136 to the state of California from the federal government. And it's quite amazing. But it's moving California back up, I think now up to 42nd place. But after 8 years, Newsom didn't move us up. He kind of took us down, and then a little bit of an adjustment. So it was a little disappointing. You know, he's increased our budget by 40%. I say he because he has to sign the budget. But he didn't take care of any of the outstanding bills. It's like, you know, you have a credit card balance, and you don't pay it down. You just keep paying the minimum payments. But now those payments are going to be bigger for the successor to the office of governor.
1: You mentioned fees. What are the biggest fees do we have? Is it the pensions or is it other outstanding fees?
0: Oh, our liabilities?
1: Yeah.
0: The two major liabilities are the defined benefit pension plan, which were for the California Public Employees Retirement System, and then the California State Teachers System. We have CalPERS and CalSTRS. They have large unfunded liabilities because in 1999, the state legislature, realizing that we had a dot-com boom, that they should not sell their stock and buy bonds at 8%, they decided we should improve the retirement formulas. And so they improved the retirement formulas by 50%. So that meant that a fully funded pension plan was now two-thirds funded. And so we're still dealing with that. The good news for the last fiscal year, just ended June 30, is that the stock market did really well. We have a president that just seems to be encouraging the stock market to do better. So as we're recording, we're at 52,000, which is a remarkable accomplishment. So CalPERS may be about 84% funded. So it's moving up.
1: It's making up for it.
0: Yeah. The second issue is what's called retiree medical. And that's an unfunded liability where after you retire as a state employee, you get lifetime medical benefits. And those are well over $91 billion in unfunded liabilities that need annual contributions. So those haven't really been paid down by the state.
1: So we are paying for those as we go. We're paying the minimum.
0: We're supposed to. They're being paid over an amortization period.
1: So do you think they're going to go up significantly over time, or do you think they're going to stay at those levels?
0: They should stay at those levels if the state honors its annual required contribution commitment.
1: And there's another phenomenon with the California budget. When we look at the big pictures, right now the budget is at $350 billion this year. And a decade ago, it was only $150 billion. What's happening there? There's more money for California, right?
0: Yeah. What has happened is we have a place called Silicon Valley, and it has been a real revenue generator via income tax, because the state gets the personal income tax revenues. Cities, counties, states get sales tax, property tax. And so we've been really blessed by having some of the biggest companies, Apple, you know, you name some of these companies that are household names, but they're headquartered, at least for now, they're headquartered in California. So we've benefited from some really good activity. The artificial intelligence wave right now is helping. California has been fortunate. And now the issue is, can we keep those companies here and can we keep their revenues here?
1: On the cities and counties, when we look at the cities, L.A. Is not doing well. Can you tell us what you found with what's happening with L.A. financially?
0: Karen Bass, early in her role as mayor of L.A., gave really generous pay raises to the employees of the city of L.A. So when you raise the salaries, then you also have to raise the pension contribution. So if a police officer has to put 50% of salary into a pension plan, they get a 10% raise, then you have another 5% going into the pension and all the other related benefits. So total compensation goes up a minimum of 15%. So that's sort of created another budget constraint.

0: where you have to pay more into the pension, gives you less money for all the other activities. And what's sort of sad is that government employees have received this amazing pension increase, and yet they forget about it. They just think, well, I still got to pay rent, and I got to pay for childcare. I need a raise, you know, and there's, you know, food prices are up. And it's sort of like, well, wait, you got a big pension. And if we give you a raise, we have a problem with the pension again. And they don't see that. They don't see the correlation. And so the python keeps, you know, tightening, you know, around the city budget, and it squeezes out other activities. That's why you have issues with not having enough police officers, not having enough firefighters, not having equipment that runs. You know, you got pipes that burst in the middle of the night. You've got all these issues because you're not taking care of deferred maintenance, and now you become a beholden just to the tyranny of the urgent.
1: Can you tell us how the pensions work? So if somebody's employed, when they retire, they're going to have guaranteed payments. It's not like the 401ks that most people have, right?
0: Right. With a 401k, you make your regular deposits. Say, let's say, if you're paid every other week, you make 26 deposits during the year. And then however the portfolio performs, you know, that's what you get. And then you have to, you know, you withdraw as you need it. But with a defined benefit pension plan, let's say for a police officer, just a simple example, the person works for 25 years, and the formula was 2% at 50. They could retire at age 50. 2% times 25 years, so that's 50%. And then you multiply that by their salary. So let's say it's $100,000. Well, now they get a $50,000 pension benefit for life with a cost of living adjustment. Well, what happened in 1999 is they changed it from 2% to 3%, this 50% increase I had referred to. And so now that person makes $75,000 a year, but it wasn't funded. And that's in that $25,000 per retiree is now the unfunded liability that...
1: Because in the past it wasn't funded and now they're retiring.
0: Yeah, and we tried to deal with this back in 2007, we said, wait a second, you've created a massive debt and you're not supposed to, according to the state constitution, you're not supposed to create a debt that you can't pay within the year you create it. So you, if you want to create a massive debt, you have to get voter approval, 2/3. And that wasn't done. And now we've just created a massive problem that is now being laid on future generations, on our kids and on our grandkids.
1: Going to LA, they have a massive shortage in their budget. Like, what are they doing? They have a significant shortage. It's double digits, right? 13-14%.
0: Last year, they had a lot of vacant positions. You know, they had a $1 billion shortfall. So they said, okay, we'll eliminate the vacancy positions, and then we put a hiring freeze. Then you start deferring certain expenses, you know, okay, instead of buying a police car every 4 years, you buy one every 5 years. You start making all kinds of deferred adjustments, which only delays problems when you're running an operation correctly.
1: There's another element that LA was facing, is still facing, is billions of dollars of harassment lawsuits, right? And also this is impacting the school system. So can you tell us about that?
0: Yeah, this happened while I was in the state Senate. Lorena Gonzalez Fletcher was an assemblywoman who was also a public employee union leader and still is. She's one of the top public employee state union presidents. But at the time, she tried it when Jerry Brown was governor and said, look, we need to increase the statute of limitations for sexual abuse cases. We have the Roman Catholic Church, we have all these entities. Well, you also have school districts and you have juvenile halls that are run by counties. You have all these issues. And I got up on the Senate floor and I said, if you do this, one, we've already solved this problem. Everybody knows it's done. All the cases have been had and held and there's finality. But if you open the door to more cases, one, you won't have the cash. Two, you won't have insurance coverage, because the insurance companies have already done what they could do, and you're going to have massive debts to deal with. The good news was is that Jerry Brown, even though it passed, I think I was only one of two no votes, Sherry Brown vetoed the bill and said the same thing. But she came back the next year because she had a new governor in Gavin Newsom, and they went ahead and he signed the bill. So now we're not talking about L.A. City. We're talking about L.A. County, and they've been sued for sexual harassment.
1: This is in the jails?
0: In the juvenile halls.
1: Yeah.
0: And people come out of the woodwork, and now L.A. County has had to borrow $4 billion. I think the L.A. Unified School District has had to borrow $1 billion to honor the settlements.
1: Because it goes back 40 years or something, or many years.
0: Yeah, right? It extended a couple years, and it just, you know, people had a window to apply, and everybody showed up. It's
1: probably hard to prove, like, if it happened or not. And
0: the perpetrators may be deceased, no witnesses, and you just come in and say, "Hey, I was abused," and who's going to say you're lying? Unless they do a lie detector or test, or who knows?

0: I'm the threat that's already inside the house. In the closet, under the bed, in the car. But I don't want your money or your TV. I can't be scared away or negotiated with. 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
1: We get. And then some. And you know there's a real problem when a public employee union, the SEIU, service employees, if they put a measure on the ballot that goes after billionaires. You know there's a significant problem with they're trying to increase tax revenue. You know there's a problem when the city of Irvine says we need to charge for parking, or the city of San Diego says if you come to Balboa Park, you got to pay more for parking, which, you know, then drops participation because people are stretched as well. So, yeah, we may see some hemorrhaging. I just hope, because Chapter 9 bankruptcy is so expensive and so difficult and burdensome, I just hope that when they walk into that they have a plan for a better positioning with their pension plan, with their retiree medical plan, when they exit Chapter 9 bankruptcy. For instance, the city of Stockton, when it filed for Chapter 9 bankruptcy, when it concluded and had its plan of recovery, it totally eliminated the retiree medical plan. So all these former retired employees who thought they had locked
2: all of their...
1: But it took $500 million of debt off the books of Stockton. Now, if they would have gone in and said, okay, we're going to change our pension plan too.
2: We cut it in like some portion.
1: Yeah, we moved to, say, a shared risk pension plan, which is where the employees have to share the risk of a market going down, and they have to share it by making higher contributions to their pensions. This was done by the state of Wisconsin. And so when you look at the rankings of all the 50 states on pension plan liabilities, you'll usually see Wisconsin as number one in the whole country for being fully funded. So hopefully, you know, if you get to such an insolvency, you know, backed into that corner, then you better not let it go to waste.
2: You get financials from all these cities and school districts, and a lot of times it's surprising that we don't get them on time. And there's a new law on this. Can you tell us about that?
1: Yeah, thank you. Yeah, we have now 483 cities. We have some 944 school districts. We have 72 community college districts. You know, we have UC. We have the CSU college systems. We have, it's just a lot of data. We have 58 counties. We have 50 states. And so, yeah, I look at all their annual comprehensive financial statements. And yeah, the biggest number one issue is they just don't get them done in a timely manner. The state of Nevada finally got theirs done for 24, excuse me.
2: Because you're doing them nationally too with all the states.
1: Yeah, and I have to wait. So I have a personal relationship with the state controller of Nevada, Mr. Andy Matthews. And he and I call and, you know, I say, hey, what's going on? I mean, and he says, well, I can't afford overtime because the state hasn't budgeted for it, and I don't have any managers that can work overtime and not, you know, be paid for it to get this stuff done. And I've got this, and I've got that, and it's like, oh my goodness, you know, where's the priority? You want fiscal transparency. This is you don't want your stakeholders to get nervous about what, you know, are you in bad shape or are you in good shape? What don't we know? And you would want to get it done before the budget is approved. You know,
2: like a couple of years.
1: I got one city up in Northern California that hasn't finished their 2019 audit.
2: Wow.
1: You know, and every time I call, yeah, we're still in process. And it's like, really? You know,

0: Like, why are you a city? Why do you do this? So yeah, it gets really interesting. Fortunately, most cities and counties are pretty punctual. We have three counties for 2024 that I'm still waiting for their, and the person responsible ironically has the title of auditor controller. And it's like, yes, Stephen Choi, a state senator for California's 37th Senate District in Irvine, did a bill for us last year that says, look, the state controller can assess a penalty if you're late. We have states that have pretty strong, you know, requirements of being timely. Texas is really, really rigid. If you're late on reporting your financial statement, they withhold tax revenues. So it's a serious business elsewhere. But here in California, it needs to be stepped up a little bit. So we have another bill with Senator Choi this year to say, hey, school district, the minute you've approved it, get it online, get it on the website.
1: So for Californians that are seeing this, and we are seeing all sorts of measures on the ballot, like from tax to fees, like you mentioned about ballpark, I've seen that, and it was free, parking was free, people got upset, and they had to now have a few parking lots that are free, and it's very confusing which ones are free, which ones are not. The meters are there, people don't know when they have to pay or not have to pay. For Californians that are seeing all of this, do you have any thoughts?
0: Yeah, or even like San Diego, the city even raised trash pickup fees and just, you know, all kinds of little surprise nitpicking kind of stuff. We're seeing sales tax ballot measures, many of them successful. We're seeing where school districts want to increase property taxes so they can make capital improvements. A lot of them have been successful. It gets to be really interesting on how things are marketed. Do you want good public safety? Then you need to have a sales tax increase. You know, and it's just interesting how the public employee unions market the ballot measures, when really what should be happening is let's really dig into your budget and let's really dig into your staffing. We have the city of Orange in Orange County, and 2 years ago, it had a ballot measure to raise the sales tax. Only one council member voted no in putting it on the ballot, but they put it on and it lost. Well, what they didn't tell the public is in the last 2 years since COVID, they've hired 50 more employees. And it's sort of like, you know, it's not as if they're trying to balance the budget by eliminating positions. It's probably the big issue in California is that the public employee unions are so strong that they don't mind having more employees because that gives them more dues income, but they don't want to lay anybody off. When I was supervisor and I was chairman of the board in 2008, the year of the Great Recession, I approved laying off 1,000 employees, but that didn't make me very popular. But that was the circumstances. This is what private industry does. So it gets really interesting when you keep growing and growing, the residents don't see the benefit, and then you cry poor boy, but you haven't made any of the adjustments that anyone in the private sector or the nonprofit sector would do. And that is when revenues decline, you got to see, you know, which positions aren't necessary.
1: John, you mentioned that you had to lay off 1,000 people and people were upset at you. And this is a dilemma that cities and counties, San Diego, for example, or LA, they're going to face. What was it like for you? How were you able to do that? Because I know that you're a very nice person. You don't want to lay people off and you take care of your people from the ones that I know.
0: It was not pleasant, but you have to have support from your colleagues, and we had to have support from our chief executive officer and the budget director. You kind of have to work together, knowing that the forces are that the public employee unions are going to say, hey, no layoffs. You know, it's your mistake. You know, you shouldn't have given us the pay raises. You shouldn't have given us the pension plan increases. You know, you voted for all that. So now you got to live with it, and you better just tap into reserves or you better borrow money, you know, because we're not going to tolerate any layoffs. And it's an interesting face-off. Is like

0: Okay, fine. That's how you think, but we have to have a good private sector think as well. In 2012, we reviewed all the counties, and Orange County, out of 58 counties, was in 46th place. We
1: Wow.
0: were that far down. But making some big changes, dealing with the pension plan, dealing with retiree medical, dealing with appropriate staffing levels, Orange County now is up in the top 15 counties in the state because but you have to be mature and professional about it. And we did things. The retiree medical wasn't just crammed down. It was collaborated. We went to the public employee unions and said, if you want something, what are you going to give up? What can we trade? What can we do?
1: John Morlock, former state senator and contributor to Epoch Times. It was great to have you on. Thank you.
0: Always a pleasure. Thank you, CMAC.
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11: KABC. The Eagles are adding more dates to their residency at the Sphere in Las Vegas. The Life in the Fast Lane band said four additional shows have been added now due to overwhelming demand. They're scheduled for January. The Eagles have booked 72 shows at the Sphere over the last 2 years, making their residency the longest in the venue's history. Two teenagers have been arrested following a shooting near the Santa Cruz Beach Boardwalk.
12: Initially, there was some thoughts that it could be more of an active shooter situation, but thankfully, we were quickly able to identify that this was an altercation between two groups of people in the parking lot.
11: The San Francisco Giants are in Texas with the Rangers. Now, they'll be back home Friday to host Detroit for the weekend series. Dodgers in Arizona for the weekend. They're back home Monday to host Kansas City. That's the latest. I'm Bob Montague.
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13: Let's head on to Cerritos on the 605 northbound. Looks like there's a crash just before Rosecrans, and delays are backing up off the 91. Very low on details for that one. Now out to Hollywood, South 101, backing up away from Santa Monica Boulevard into downtown Los Angeles and Riverside. This brush fire on the 91 westbound coming up on Arlington. Three right lanes blocked. Delays from Adams.
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2: 19 people. And apparently, there are possible criminal charges related to this. Now, that's not saying much, John. As we know, PG&E was convicted of killing people in the campfire, and they saw very little punishment for that conviction.
3: That's right. One of the local DAs in Northern California actually took the case to trial and won a conviction against that corporation. Nobody went to prison, but he wanted the world to know that this wasn't just some kind of accident, that this was something that was done by the company because they didn't want to spend the money to fix equipment that they knew that was dangerous.
2: And despite that, Gavin Newsom bailed out this company. And you remember that press conference early on in Gavin Newsom's governorship when Brandon Redman of ABC 10 asked him, why are you bailing out a convicted felon? And he looked like he had a short circuit and his brain broke, and he tried to not answer the question whatsoever. But let's find out exactly what happened here with SoCal Edison, who, by the way, just paid a massive settlement to all the people's homes that they burned down in the Woolsey fire and then got approval from the CPUC to pass on that cost to ratepayers. Let's see it all happen all over again. Here is NBC LA. And their great investigative reporter, Eric Leonard.
4: On the Eaton fire disaster, investigators say they've concluded that electrical equipment in the hills above Altadena caused the Eaton fire. NBC4 Investigates was the first to show you more than a year ago.
2: Yeah, that video started coming out in like March of 2025.
3: Oh, yeah. No, we've had the money shot for a long time.
4: Video of the...
2: Once again, I'm going to do you a favor because I feel like I have your back. I'm not turning that into a drop either.
4: Fire spreading from below power lines above.
5: And now the official report confirms what many fire victims and their lawyers have long been saying for more than a year. NBC4 investigative reporter Eric Leonard joins us live now from our newsroom with more on today's findings. Eric, we're talking 18 months now to confirm the cause.
6: Yeah, that's right. And this comes from both the LA County.
2: You know, it made sense that he made the jump from radio to TV. He's way too good looking to be on radio.
6: Fire Department and Cal Fire, they work together to pinpoint what's called the origin and cause of the Eaton fire. And no surprise here, they say it ignited in the brush right below this Southern California Edison Tower. For the attorneys who are representing thousands of Eaton fire victims who are suing Edison, they say this finding doesn't change much.
7: That report simply confirms what we all knew from pretty much day one. Our investigators at that time confirmed that it was most likely an SCE line that caused this fire.
6: The new official findings made public today.
3: And remember, Randy, when they first started luring up and they first started fingering Southern California Edison, you and I had the conversation. They wouldn't be doing this unless they felt that they had the smoking gun. And it looks like they have the smoking gun.
2: The attorneys knew early on, because you're not going to file that many lawsuits when it's just a possibility. Let's not forget that going all the way back to, I believe, May of last year, in a regulatory filing, SoCal Edison themselves said, yeah, it was probably us.
6: Say that the sparks that ignited the brush on the night of January 7th, 2025, fell to the ground because of electrical arcing on one of three Southern California Edison towers on a hill above Altadena. The report says these arcing events ejected hot metal particles that fell to the receptive fuel beds consisting of dry vegetation below the towers.
2: And you know what? This is extra frustrating for any ratepayer of SoCal Edison or PG&E or SDG&E, because they all do the same thing. How many times, whenever it's just a little windy, do they have a public safety power shut off and shut off your power? And this is the one time where we're having historic winds, they don't do it?
3: Yeah, it seems like it doesn't matter which way you look at it. The result is they punish us. They shut off the power. They shut off the electricity out of an abundance of caution because they don't want the lines to go down and a fire to start. Okay, so we all have to sit in the dark. And then when they do start a fire,

0: and they do kill people, and they do burn down homes and burn animals alive. They then have to pay out huge sums of money to the victims. But how do they raise the money to pay the victims? They raise your rates.
1: And because the CPUC is made up of appointees of Gavin Newsom that are mostly former executives from SoCal Edison and PG&E, they get a rubber stamp on everything, including last week when PG&E applied for a rate hike specifically just to pay off shareholders. And I do got to point out, there's a lot of warranted criticism at SoCal Edison and PG&E for the fires they caused. But we want to make sure, because I got a message in my DMs last week about this. We're not blaming the linemen. We're not blaming the trench diggers or the guys that work there. These are failures of management. So the guy who's just working on the power lines, he's not the villain here. The companies are, and the governor who allows this behavior is, and the legislature that is mostly bought and paid for by them as well.
0: And let's just be clear how this works. If you are Southern California Edison or PG&E, and your people come to you and they go, we have a lot of faulty equipment that we need to replace, and if we don't replace that equipment, it could potentially cause a fire and kill people and burn down homes and the like. What they do is they look at the number of what it would cost to fix the equipment, and they look at the number of what it would cost to pay out in lawsuits should a fire happen, and whichever number is lower is the one that they go with. They're just looking to save costs, to save money. What happens to the people who are impacted by the fires is not material to them.
1: Well, and there are specific things when you're going through one of these rate hike requests, there are specific things that you can use that money for. Like part of the rate approvals that PG&E and SoCal Edison get are specifically for wildfire mitigation, improving their infrastructure. And what did we find out a couple of years ago? PG&E was using money that was supposed to go towards wildfire prevention to pay for ad time on local TV to tell you what a great job PG&E is doing on preventing wildfires.
0: And go back to the fire that burned down Paradise, California, when those people were saying, okay, how are you going to make us whole? PG&E paid them in PG&E stock, not in cash. And believe me, if Newsom would let PG&E pay them in Confederate money, that's what they would have paid them with.
2: Resulted in ignition, causing the Eaton fire. Cell phone and security video recorded at that moment and first shared publicly by NBC4 Investigates more than a year ago showed the first flames of the Eaton fire spreading from below that tower. And what was just a theory before about how all of that happened is also confirmed in the report.
1: And this is, by the way, what they call a zombie tower, an old piece of infrastructure that they hadn't used in decades that they were supposed to remove and they didn't because, oh, that would cost money.
2: It found an idle or unused line with no electricity that ended in the tower shown in this photo as Tower 3 that ran parallel to live lines, somehow became energized that night, causing the arcing. 19 people died as a result of the fire, and it destroyed more than 9,000 homes and businesses. Edison first flagged the idle line issue in filings with state regulators shortly after the fire. The suspect tower was removed and examined, and the new fire report says that inspection and lab work confirmed how it happened.
1: Took them 18 months to do this.
0: Boy, nothing happens fast here. Not counting the votes, not figuring out what's burning us alive.
1: Well, you could have done the shortcut route that Karen Bass did for the Palisades fire and just doctor up a report that says it's not her fault.
2: Edison also told regulators and investors last year it suspected its equipment was related to the cause of the fire.
3: We did receive the LA County Fire Department's report this morning, and we continue to review it. We have taken our potential role in the start of the fire seriously from the beginning.
1: The guy's glasses were just a little too big.
0: If you're Southern California Edison, there's no excuse to get rid of the zombie towers. You're leaving something up that belongs to you that has liability associated with it that you're not going to remove because you just don't want to incur the cost for removing it.
1: That's how these private energy monopolies have operated for years and years and years. How did the campfire start? old equipment from PG&E that was rusted and broke when there was a little bit of wind that started that devastating fire that wiped out a whole town. It's the same story over and over and over again. They do not want to invest in their own infrastructure.
2: The LA County Fire Department told me it can't discuss any of these findings in more detail because there is a potential criminal case being evaluated by prosecutors and because of all of the ongoing lawsuits that also involve the county. I'm investigative reporter Eric Leonard, NBC 4 News.
1: And that could be a local criminal charge. That could also be a federal criminal charge. We'll see what happens from that. But SoCal Edison potentially could be facing criminal charges for this. Not that that really means anything, because to use everybody's favorite word that means nothing, at the end of the day, SoCal Edison is not going to be held accountable.
0: I just don't understand why you wouldn't get rid of something that you have no use for. Just ask Bruce Jenner.
1: Now, Johnny, to add insult to injury, the California utility monopolies, whether we're talking about SoCal Edison or PG&E or San Diego Gas and Electric, they're on Capitol Hill and they are looking to lobby in Sacramento to get new laws passed that would limit their liability when they start wildfires.
0: Because, of course, why not?
1: Because, of course, it's the lawyer's fault that they're getting sued. That's the same argument that Uber tried to make when every 8 seconds someone is getting sexually assaulted in the back of an Uber. For more, here is CBS LA.
4: A high-stakes battle is brewing in Sacramento tonight.
5: Yes, California's biggest utility companies, which are raking in billions of dollars in profits, want new laws to protect themselves after wildfires. And CBS LA political reporter Tom Wade is here to explain what could this mean, Tom.
6: Right. So there's a few different issues at play here, and we'll get into all of them because it is a bit much. So state lawmakers went back to work today. They have 1 month before their session ends, and there are reports that behind closed doors, they're discussing new laws that could protect electric companies from massive lawsuits.
1: Boy, that doesn't sound like a representative government that represents the people. That sounds like a representative government that represents their donors.
0: And if you're getting all ginned up about Southern California Edison and PG&E, don't, because they have a monopoly, and it's not like you can cancel your service and sign up with a different company.
6: After wildfires, fire victims, consumer watchdogs, and even the insurance companies are banding together to stop all of this. A showdown in Sacramento over wildfires and California's biggest for-profit electric companies. With just weeks to go until this year's legislative session ends, electric companies are spending a record amount on lobbying to get new laws passed that would limit their liability.
1: I wonder how much lower your rates could be for PG&E and SoCal Edison if they weren't spending millions of dollars every year on bribing politicians.
0: And just imagine if any other industry did this, if this was the tobacco industry, or this was the gun industry that wanted a special carve out for liability, people would go nuts. But when utilities do it, it's like, why not?
6: In future fires, fire victims and consumer watchdog groups are sounding an alarm.
7: This year, all three utilities are doing just fine. They're making big profits. They have big rate hikes. They got a lot of money in the bank.
1: PG&E got 6 rate hikes last year. 6.
7: So they have to spend this money on lobbying to convince legislators they're in trouble. Because they're not in trouble.
8: If you're going to protect,
0: you know what
8: PG&E
0: stands for?
1: What's that?
0: Pillage, gouge, and exterminate.
1: Accurate.
8: Protect us, Eaton Fire survivors, not the perpetrators of catastrophic fires.
9: You don't have to lose your home to be hurt by wildfire.
6: The electric companies also launched this public campaign called Wildfire Victims First.
1: Okay, this might be the most insulting thing to all this, is that the electric companies have created a fake political action committee that's supposed to be helping wildfire victims, but really they're an advocacy group for PG&E and SoCal Edison.
6: Trying to convince the public that California needs...
1: Like, if you want any more evidence that politics in California is disgusting, here you go.
6: It's new laws that limit how much attorneys can sue for after fires.
7: And the worst part is, in public, they're not even talking publicly to the media. They're talking through this group called Wildfire Victims First, which is funded 100% by the utilities.
6: A spokesperson for Wildfire Victims First in a statement said this about Consumer Watchdog. It should come as no surprise that they are trying to protect a system that prioritizes trial attorneys over wildfire victims.
0: Nathan Click, he's the spokesman for the Wildfire Victims First organization, correct?
1: That name rings a bell.
0: That is fully funded by the utilities, correct?
1: Yes.
0: Okay, he was a spokesman for Newsom.
1: Yep. It all goes together, and let's just remind you one last time. Gavin Newsom, when he was caught drinking...

0: $12,000 worth of wine and not wearing a mask at the French Laundry was there to celebrate his buddy's birthday. His buddy is the lobbyist for PG&E.
1: When you see PG&E and you see Southern California Edison, just understand they're appendages of Gavin Newsom.
2: Fire survivors worry lawmakers and the governor are meeting behind closed doors to discuss protections for the utilities, but no one in Sacramento will confirm that on the record.
3: I have not been subject to a quote-unquote lobbying campaign.
2: Democratic Assemblyman John Harbedian represents Altadena. He says he's not aware of any pending legislation that would provide bailouts or any other new protections.
0: Well, they don't go for the guy that's in the district that has the fire that's affected. They know how he's going to vote, but... Johnny, wasn't it Chad Mays that helped bail out PG&E, and he was in Southern California, nowhere near PG&E's rate area?
1: That's right. He was the Republican leader who did exactly the same thing that the current leader did, which is sell out the Republicans to do the bidding of the Democrats. Then he switched parties and authored legislation that would bail out PG&E, even though he represented Yucca Valley, which is in San Bernardino County, in the legislature, an area that PG&E did not service. And then he went to work for a firm that handled the lobbying for PG&E once he got out of the legislature.
0: So there you go. Here's what you need to know today. It's official. SoCal Edison started the Eaton Fire, and SoCal Edison and PG&E are trying to lobby Sacramento politicians right now to limit their liability when they start fires.
1: It's the John Phillips Show.
4: 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Stick around, and after the break, John and Randy might just fix one of those. It's the Fix California Hour replay. 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
5: In Anaheim Hills on the 91 West after Lakeview Avenue, we're looking at a vehicle fire along the right shoulder. In the downtown LA area, as you travel east on the 10 at San Pedro, we're looking at a stalled car in the right lane. And in Downey, as you make your way east on the 105 right before Lakewood Boulevard, it's a two-car crash in the left lane. Things are backed up to Long Beach Boulevard on the 105 East.
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6: KABC. The Eagles are adding more dates to their residency at the Sphere in Las Vegas. The Life in the Fast Lane band said 4 additional shows have been added now due to overwhelming demand. They're scheduled for January. The Eagles have booked 72 shows at the Sphere over the last 2 years, making their residency the longest in the venue's history. 2 teenagers have been arrested following a shooting near the Santa Cruz Beach Boardwalk.
7: Initially, there was some thoughts that it could be more of an active shooter situation. But thankfully, we were quickly able to identify that this was an altercation between 2 groups of people in the parking lot.
6: The San Francisco Giants are in Texas with the Rangers. Now, they'll be back home Friday to host Detroit for the weekend series. Dodgers in Arizona for the weekend. They're back home Monday to host Kansas City. That's the latest. I'm Bob Montague.
4: 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Now.
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1: I bet you Luigi Mangione is particularly upset in his prison cell.
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1: Look at that large woman with pink hair at this meeting. You think the curtains match the carpet?
2: I had a feeling you would point that out.
3: They are yelling shame right now.
2: Why did she bring flowers?
1: I know a guy didn't give them to her.
2: Be nice.
3: At 11 o'clock, angry protests, a sharp reversal, and a controversial plan is in limbo. Tonight, the proposed $30 an hour minimum wage in Alameda County is on hold, meaning it won't be on the upcoming November ballot.
4: It is a no for now. That decision tonight, though, didn't happen without a loud debate. NBC Bears Gia Vang is live in Alameda County to break it down. And Gia, a lot of people were paying attention to this one, a lot of back and forth.
5: Justin Raj, they really were. So, well, no one.
2: These people are probably pissed. $30 an hour. When Barbara Lee was running for Senate, they wanted 50.
1: Well, think about what this would do to the restaurant industry. Think about what this would do to businesses that rely on people, a lot of labor, human labor, to get their product to their customers. It would absolutely kill them. We've seen this happen in West Hollywood. Didn't West Hollywood put together a minimum wage that was totally ridiculous, and it's driving all the restaurants out of the city?
2: If you're paying restaurant workers $30 an hour, probably shouldn't expect the tip. And by the way, there are some restaurants in San Francisco that do that. They're like, do not give us tips. We pay our people like $30, $40 an hour.
5: About a month, which way the board goes on this. Tonight, though, supervisors say they wanted to slow down and try to figure out if there are any unintended consequences.
6: Shame! Shame on you!
2: There she is again.
1: Oh, yeah.
6: Shame! Shame!
5: That was a reaction from a large group of the public inside the Alameda County Board of Supervisors meeting tonight in Oakland. They were briefly kicked out of the room, unhappy with a vote that just happened.
2: I do wonder how you can do this, though. If they collected the signatures and the signatures were verified, how can the Board of Supervisors then decide, oh, it's not going on the ballot?
1: Yeah, you see, the crowd that supports the minimum wage increase, they usually benefit from these sorts of things. It's not very often that these tricks that they pull to screw the voters over are screwing these voters over.
7: Supervisor Marquez?
8: No.
7: Supervisor Kim?
9: Yes.
7: Supervisor Miley?
10: Yes.
7: Supervisor Fortunato Bass?
11: No.
7: President Halper?
12: I vote yes.
5: In a 3-2 vote, the board is pumping the brakes on sending a proposal to the November ballot that would raise the minimum wage to $30 an hour.
13: Well, it's something that needed to be done. It goes without saying, because you can't make a rush to judgment on something that's going to have severe impact on many communities across the board.
5: The measure would nearly double Alameda County's minimum wage compared to California state rate in unincorporated areas using a phased approach. Larger employers would reach that level by 2030.
2: Wait, so this would only affect unincorporated Alameda County? So if you're in between Oakland

0: in San Leandro, then you have to pay this? That's a little confusing.
1: They're going to make this so confusing, even if you want to comply, you can't comply. Remember going back to the fast food minimum wage when Gavin raised that? And there were people that owned, I don't know if it was an ice cream shop or whatever.
0: Yeah, it was an ice cream shop, a Handel's ice cream shop, that just wanted clarification as to, does this law apply to me? And 2 years later, nobody from Gavin Newsom's fast food council has even gotten back to her.
2: Size businesses by 2035 and the smallest ones by 2037. Opponents say even with the time, many won't be able to hang on.
3: I urge you to move forward with the economic impact study.
2: That's what supervisors are now doing, saying they'll study the measure's potential impacts. But supporters of the proposal also showed up passionately today.
4: I'm a resident of Acorn Project, the most notorious place in Oakland right now. If we just had enough.
0: Then she could move out.
1: So wait a minute. She lives in the most notorious project in Oakland, and she thinks that's not a nice place to live because the minimum wage is not high enough.
0: That is what she is saying.
1: You see, I think it's not a nice place to live because people like shooting at each other.
0: Well, there's also that. Who chose salmon as the color for the activist shirts?
1: Interesting choice.
2: Proponents are calling this a delay tactic, since the county has already certified the group has collected enough signatures, about 117,000, to get it on a ballot.
0: Yeah, isn't this how our direct democracy system is supposed to work? It doesn't matter how weird the initiative is. If you get the signatures, people get to vote on it.
1: Let me ask you a question. Give me an honest answer here. Knowing the politics of Alameda County, if they put an initiative on the ballot that mandated a $100 an hour minimum wage, do you think it would pass?
0: Yes.
1: I do too.
5: The only thing they can do is delay it. And so we already won. It's going to be on the ballot. It's polling above 71%. It's going to pass. The only question is when.
2: So no history.
0: And by the way, this is a trend going up and down the state of trying to walk back these proposals. Let's not forget that in Los Angeles, the LA City Council went ahead with this proposal to increase the minimum wage for tourism workers to $30 an hour by 2028. And if you're wondering, what is a tourism worker? It's not the guy who drives the TMZ bus in Hollywood. It's not the guy at Ripley's, believe it or not. It's hotel workers, including restaurant workers at hotels, and people that work concessions at the airport. And there was so much negative outlook on how this was going to impact the hotel industry that places that were going to expand were going to move out of the city of Los Angeles, that now they have decided, okay, maybe instead of by 2028, maybe we'll do it by 2030. There's a whole big fight going on right now. And the fight for 30 people down there feel like they've been betrayed by the LA City Council.
1: Well, had they passed that, Tom Baudet would turn the light off for us.
0: And this is the funny thing about this. Even with a $30 an hour minimum wage, you can't get by on that.
1: No.
0: It's never enough. The cost of living is way higher than what they're even asking for. So you know they're going to have to go back again and raise it again. I mean, it was only, what, 7 years ago where we were talking about fight for 15? I know there's been a lot of inflation, but that's double what the big ask for was just a few years ago.
1: Look at what Klaus just put in the chat.
0: All right, Klaus. I gotta scroll up.
1: That pink is more Pepto-Bismol than salmon.
0: Look, oh, there it is. Klaus Meister 0133. See, the thing is, there's so much going on in the chat. Sometimes I have a hard time following it while we're playing a news story, but we're glad everyone's having a good time in there.
2: Tonight with what would become the highest minimum wage in the country if passed, but voters will have to pick a side.
0: Barbara Lee wanted 50.
1: Is there a natural hair color in that room?
0: Who's wearing the bonnet? Also,

0: Is that a guy?
1: Soon enough.
2: The important thing to keep in mind here, though, this is unincorporated Alameda County. You look at the cities within the county, Oakland, Berkeley, they already have their own minimum wages. This would not override that, but this would be really impactful for workers who are working in the unincorporated parts of the county.
1: In Alameda County.
0: There are going to be so many people, if this passes, that think this applies to them, and then they find out that it doesn't apply to Fremont, it doesn't apply to Walnut Creek, it doesn't apply to Oakland, and they're going to bring the pitchforks to the Board of Supervisors.
3: Imagine if that woman with pink hair finds out it doesn't apply to her.
0: It was a guy wearing the bonnet.
3: You're right.
0: Like, wait, his neck was too big.
1: NBC Bay Area News.
0: So there you go. The fight for 30 continues in Alameda County. They collected enough signatures to get it on the ballot, but the Board of Supervisors knows that it would be an economic disaster, pushing all kinds of businesses outside of at least the unincorporated parts of the county, that they'd like to study it for a couple of years.
3: If it doesn't apply to that rotund woman with the pink hair, my guess is she's going to break every glass in her house. It's the John Phillips Show.
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6: So a broken down semi is the problem in Santa Clarita as you travel north on the 5 after the 14. It looks like it's stuck in the right lane in Sunland, 210 West before Wheatland. Broken down car stuck in the right lane in Downey. 105 East before Lakewood. We've got a crash in the left lane. It is slow from Long Beach Boulevard in El Segundo. 105 East after Sepulveda. Stalled motorcycle in the right lane.
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5: 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Pushes us in front of eyeballs far and wide. All right. The high cost of living in the state of California may prevent you from getting the office you've always wanted, or the gym that you've always wanted, or the Christmas wrapping room you've always wanted, because your adult children are never moving out.
6: It has gotten so expensive to live in California that more and more young people are moving back in with mom and dad. They call it the Costanza effect. 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
8: Tarika Duncan has more on the trend. And
6: get the guest room ready. Hope you didn't throw out any of my old sheets.
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9: 34-year-old Carly Gudrow appears to be in great shape physically, but financially, it's been a struggle.
10: This one is just super relatable.
9: The business coach and content creator.
6: Hey. She can't make a living doing that.
5: She should be able to do fine if she's a successful content creator. Either that or marry a Japanese businessman.
9: And documenting the ups and downs.
10: I am 34 years old. I just moved back in with my parents for a few months with my 2 golden retrievers.
11: So this is the room.
10: This is the room.
11: And then this is the workspace.
10: This is my office. It wow. looks terrible right now.
6: Hey, at least she's got a standy desk. I have one of those.
11: When you think about what you imagined for your life at 34, mm-hmm. was it this?
10: No. Definitely not. What are you doing?
9: Before moving back home, Carly says she was living with her boyfriend in South Carolina on a $60,000 a year salary.
6: Something you can do in South Carolina.
5: That's right, not here.
9: But after they broke up, she couldn't afford to pay rent alone.
10: To be able to afford that on top of like your student loans, a car payment, it's really hard to function.
6: Jeeps ain't cheap.
5: No, it's all working out for her, but now her parents can't walk around in the nude.
10: Off of anything, I believe, like mm-hmm. less than $85K.
9: According to Realtor.com.
6: I don't think you can do okay on $85K here.
5: I don't think so.
6: Especially San Diego. San Diego's expensive. By the way, the number 5 market that watches this show is San Diego, L.A., San Francisco, San Jose, Sacramento, San Diego. You listening, Kogo?
9: A record 25.2 million adults under 35 were living with their parents in 2025. That's more than any point on record, including the COVID-19 pandemic peak.
6: Think about that. There are more adult children living at home now than during the lockdown.
12: Society as a whole has to respond.
9: Wharton School of Business professor Susan Wachter has been studying this trend.
13: It's affordability across the board. It's not just price of the home and the mortgage.
14: You ready to tell me?
9: Carly's parents say they welcome the full house.
6: Well, that's what

0: they say.
1: Yeah, if they're irritated with her being back at home, they're not going to say that to the news.
0: You're excited to have the house guest for May, definitely the first week, maybe the second week. Then everything they do gets real old real fast.
1: Well, if those two go on the news and say that their daughter's a freeloader and getting on their last nerves, they're going to have to sleep in shifts.
2: Adults, four dogs, crossing paths once again.
0: So there you go. More and more adult children are moving back home because, well, it's real expensive to make a living as a single person nowadays.
1: You want a prediction?
0: Yes.
1: She's going to end up with that Japanese businessman.
0: You know, the fact that she moved in with mommy and daddy tells you that she doesn't want to end up with the Japanese businessman. She is definitely attractive enough to attract any kind of sugar daddy. Steve Klubeck's single right now. She could go after him, but she's trying to do it the right way.
1: Well, how long do you give it before they have a falling out? Because you can't have that many adults living under the same roof without a whole lot of fighting going on. Didn't you watch the Golden Girls?
0: That is a good point.
1: They're going to be at each other's throats almost immediately. People need space. If I don't have my space, if people are staying over, house guests, for too long, I'm crawling the walls. Because house guests are like fish. After 3 days, they start to stink. They stick around longer than that. And let me tell you, you're at each other's throats. And if they're your adult children and you're used to telling them what to do, they're going to hate you too.
0: It's not going to end well for anybody in this family, is it?
1: No. No. If you have adult children moving back in with mom and dad, it's going to end in a 911 call for many of them.
0: Maybe someone watching CBS 8 or someone watching this broadcast right now will see her story, be like, I want her to be my, whatever she is, influencer coach. And maybe she'll get enough business to move out on her own. Probably not in San Diego, but she'll have to go up the 15 to Riverside.
1: Oh, yeah. No, some guy is watching this thinking, I got plenty of room for her at my house.
0: So there you go, everybody. It looks like more and more people are starting to move back in with their parents. That is not a good trend for the economy, but that's where we are right now.
1: All right. If you want to watch us perform the show live, go to johnnydontlike.com. That's johnnydontlike.com. 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

0: Good evening, and thank you for joining us tonight. I'm Tiffany Meyer.
1: Hey, what are you watching?
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1: What?
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0: Good evening, and thank you for joining us tonight. 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
1: What?
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1: KABC. A man carrying hollow point ammunition arrested at the Trump National Golf Course in Rancho Palos Verdes ahead of the president's arrival. L.A. County Sheriff's arrested the man who was allegedly taking photos and appearing to monitor security at the club. Search of his home revealed more guns, body armor, and some concerning statements. Voters will decide whether to exempt Pacific Palisades from L.A.'s so-called mansion tax.
2: The L.A. City Council has voted to place the measure on the November ballot. If passed, Measure ULA would not apply to damaged homes or properties sold in Pacific Palisades. The proposal calls for a one-time, five-year exemption starting from the date of the fire emergency. Mm-hmm. Measure ULA, passed by voters in 2022, applies to the sale of residential properties valued above $5.3 million. That figure is annually adjusted. I'm Daniel Martindale.
1: The Dodgers in Arizona for the weekend series. That's the latest. I'm Bob Monaghan.
3: In Westchester on the 105 eastbound at La Cienega, got an accident. That's over to the right shoulder, causing some slowing. In Gardena, things are starting to clear up on the 405 southbound before Vermont. Those two

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6: I'm the threat that's already inside the house. 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

0: Information allows the California Office of Emergency Services and other state agencies to send additional resources to support firefighting and recovery efforts and help protect public health and safety. On Wednesday, Governor Newsom announced a grant from FEMA to also help ensure vital resources are available. The hot temperatures and low humidity are increasing the fire danger, and the blaze is threatening homes. I'm Sharon Reardon.
1: The San Francisco Giants are in Texas with the Rangers. They'll be back home Friday to host Detroit for their weekend series. That's the latest. I'm Bob Montague.
2: KABC Dependable Traffic, now.
3: In Mission Hills on the 405 northbound before the 118, a stall has cleared from the two left lanes. In North Hills, an accident also cleared. This was on the 405 northbound after Norduff. And in Irwindale on the 605 northbound before Ramona, a disabled vehicle over to the right shoulder. And in Norwalk on the 5 northbound before Carmenita, that stall has also cleared from the roadway.
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8: 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Now, it's Red Eye Radio. Gary McNamara and Eric Harley talk about everything from politics to social issues and news of the day. Whether you're up late or you're just starting your day, welcome to the show from the Relief Factor Studios. 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
9: We are Red Eye Radio. He is Eric Carly, and I'm Gary McNamara. Good morning.
10: Hello.
9: Here we are to a Friday.
10: Hey, happy Friday, everybody. Football.
9: What was that? Was the Hall of Fame game happened yet?
10: I don't even know.
9: I know football's going to be starting here very, very soon. I haven't been paying as much attention. Yeah, because not that I get to watch a lot of games during the year. Sunday's a work day for us, and it just has become impossible for me to watch much football, anymore. But normally I pay a lot of attention to see what goes on at training camps.
10: Yeah.
9: I just haven't this year. Just been swamped, with a bunch of other stuff. But, the real American sport begins now.
10: Nah.
9: I'm just trying to tick off soccer. What is it?
10: Hmm?
9: Maybe that, the person, that listener who told you one time that I look like a tough guy.
10: They commented.
9: Is that mean part of me,
10: right,
9: that just wants to, for some reason, because you and I've talked about it before, to argue what's the best sport or the best music is really an exercise in futility. People like what they like. Right?
10: Yeah, right.
9: You know, it's not like some of the other issues we talk to where there is a right and a wrong.
10: Yeah.
9: But why do I get so much enjoyment out of getting soccer fans angry by saying things like "soccer sucks," where it really doesn't suck? But what is this? What is this need in me to irritate other people when it comes to sports?
10: I don't know. My wife asked me that about me the other day. What's this need you have to irritate people? Huh? What? Huh?
9: Well, it was, I have to tell this story. It was, I had a small pool party last week, had my chosen daughter,

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1: When it's self-evident, it means they know absolutely what the truth is.
2: Yeah.
1: And so when Bernie Sanders comes on and says, I don't know anybody who's against defunding the police, my God, the entire Democratic Party was just a few years ago, including Bernie Sanders.
3: Like, here's an example of my personal life. I'm walking through the kitchen. My wife will say, you know, just who ate all the Oreos? And I go, I don't know. But if she comes to me directly and says, did you eat all the Oreos? I already know she knows the answer.
1: Exactly.
3: I can't lie to
1: right,
3: her.
1: You can't lie. But wouldn't you think, and Bernie Sanders, I believe, is older than I am. I mean,
3: he's older than everybody, I think.
1: Or do you just not care? Do you actually, the only way you would do that is you know it's a lie. You know that some people know it's a lie, but you think the people, your base, are such idiots where they'll buy anything. It has to be.
3: No,
1: there can be no other reason for that.
3: Yeah. Yep.

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1: KABC. Pierce College canceling its football season. The community college in Woodland Hills says it's putting its football program on hiatus. The long-term future of the program also uncertain. Pierce College citing a shortage of players. L.A. County Fire Department confirms that a Southern California Edison electrical tower was the source of that deadly Eaton fire.
2: Investigators said the fire that started on January 7th, 2025 resulted from electrical arcing on an out-of-service Southern California Edison tower. This had already been the proposed cause in several lawsuits blaming Edison for the fire, which killed 19 people and destroyed about 9,000 structures. SCE officials have already acknowledged in filings with state regulators that its equipment was a likely ignition source. I'm Daniel Martindale.
1: The Dodgers are in Arizona for their weekend series. They're back home Monday to host Kansas City. That's the latest. I'm Bob Monaghan.
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4: Agriculture brought nearly $7.5 billion to San Joaquin County's economy and provided almost 36,000 jobs in 2024. That's about $20 million a day. A new report also found that agriculture impact has grown by more than 30%. Northern California experiencing a dangerous heat wave.
5: Heat advisory is in effect for the valleys, foothills, and northern Sierra. Nights will also stay warm with lows only in the 70s, offering little relief. Some people will be at higher risk of heat-related illness. Fire danger is also high, especially in the northern Sacramento Valley and Sierra foothills. Dry air and strong winds with gusts over 30 miles per hour make it easier for wildfires to start and spread quickly. I'm Dina Kodiak.
4: The San Francisco Giants are in Texas with the Rangers. They'll be back home Friday. That's the latest. I'm Bob Montague.
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6: In Sylmar on the 210 westbound before the 118, a solo crash has got the center lane blocked. In Hollywood on the 101 southbound at Cahuenga, two-vehicle crash has got the right lane taken up. And in Downey on the 5 southbound before Lakewood, an accident has the carpool lane blocked.
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17: A better life with Dr. Sanjay Gupta.
18: As a parent, when you send your kid off to school in the morning, you know that they're going to be learning, they're going to be spending time with their friends. But new study out of UCSF found adolescents are spending an average of 70 minutes of their school day on their phones. Now, some kids will say they need their

0: phones to help with schoolwork. But this study found that they were spending the vast majority of their screen time on TikTok, Instagram, and Snapchat. Not really apps that you're going to be turning to for homework help. Now, the study's lead author said, "Don't blame kids for using their phones at school. Teach them how to resist them. Focus on what they'd get by putting them aside rather than what you're taking away. Explain how phones could hurt their academic performance, and also remind them of this. Nothing takes the place of real face-to-face friendships." I'm Dr. Sanjay Gupta, helping you live a better life.
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5: 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Gary McNamara and Eric Harley talk about everything from politics to social issues and news of the day. 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
6: All across America, we are Red Eye Radio. He is Eric Harley, and I'm Gary McNamara. Good morning.
7: No, you're Shamrock.
8: I'm Shamrock.
9: Yeah. Hey, we don't discuss business here on the program.
7: I did a new promo for it yesterday.
8: All right.
7: You can find it on my X page at Gary Red Eye One.
8: And the promos are just, it's a mockumentary about the, is it a comedy? Is it supposed to be funny or do you?
7: Well, there's some comedic stuff. I mean, the thing I did today was supposed to, well, we did a couple of takes and we liked the one where it was more comedic.
8: Okay. Yeah.
7: Where I threw some, a little bit of comedy in it, but
8: right.
7: No, it's basically the tension, the whole premise of it. And again, this thing is, I think there are 3 in the can already. That and you know, I'm not a part of the whatever they're going to do, how they're going to stream it or do whatever.
8: Yeah.
7: So I really don't know. I mean, I'm not.
8: Yeah.
7: I just go and when they ask me to do something, I do it because it's fun. That's it. I mean, that's why I do it. It's just it's for me. It's just it's sort of like a hobby. But yesterday he just yesterday we just met at the coffee shop, and because it's a mockumentary, we did the little promo that he put out yesterday on a cell phone.
8: Oh, that's great. Yeah, no, that looks,
7: you know, with the official text underneath and everything else, you
8: sure.
7: know, about it. But that's the beauty of a mockumentary. It, you don't have to
8: make it look real.
7: Right. You make it look like, you make it look like
8: it's interesting. That's real. An interesting, because if you think about like in the age of GoPros, today's phones, which are pretty amazing in terms of, you know, what they can do. But that's a great approach because it makes it look real and everybody's sensibility from watching YouTube and everything else, it makes it look like you're watching something that a regular content creator made.
7: Exactly. And so it's basically about a mobster gets out of prison after 20 years and his one buddy, and I'm not sure his buddy, I think his buddy was a former mobster too, you know, found God. And so he's trying to get Sal, who's the former mobster, to straighten out his life. And it's the tension between being brought back into the old life and trying to become basically a reborn Christian.
8: And his crew wants to keep the old life going. They want the business going.
7: Yes,
8: right?
7: we are the ones because I'm part of the crew and I'm an Irish mobster.
8: Yeah, you've always been a bad influence, so this fits perfectly.
7: Yeah, and so we're the ones that you know doubt it, but. I'm not from what I get though, we're not working together. But again, I don't know how they put everything together. I haven't seen anything that has been a final production on it, and I really don't care about it. I just for me, Mark, and it's so funny because we were leaving yesterday after talking. We spent probably an hour and a half talking. It only took a couple of minutes to. We did 2 takes.
8: Yeah,
7: one was a more serious take. One was a more funny take for me, which was all ad lib. Or whatever I came up with, and he loved it. He started laughing. I'm like, oh my gosh, it's a real laugh. It's not the character laughing. He's laughing at it.
8: Yeah.
7: And it was, basically he said, you know, what do you have to say?

0: 790.
1: KABC. A San Bernardino County Sheriff Detective is recovering after being shot while conducting an investigation near the city.

0: of Palmdale. Officials said that the suspect is dead. The detective airlifted to the hospital for medical treatment. That shooting remains an active investigation. Believe it or not, Halloween is less than 90 days away. According to retailers, that's not too early.
1: Spirit Halloween is opening 1,500 pop-up stores in North America this month. Coast to coast, the retailer will hire 52,000 seasonal associates to bring the spooky to the season. Inside the stores, you'll find over 1,000 costumes for adults, children, and pets. Also, fake blood, jump and scare clowns, and frightening animatronics. Many stores already open. I'm Bree Tennis.
0: The Dodgers in Arizona for their weekend series. Back home Monday to host Kansas City. That's the latest. I'm Bob Montague.
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4: Over 20 Democratic-led states urging the U.S. Supreme Court to block the administration's new limits on mail-in ballots. The president wants the federal government to take control of voting by mail through the U.S. Postal Service. A Northern California resident has died from West Nile virus, the second death in California this year.
5: The person lived in southern Glen County in the Sacramento Valley. By July 31st, California had nearly a dozen human cases across seven counties. Statewide, the virus has been found in hundreds of birds and well over 1,000 mosquitoes. The year's first death was in Kings County, also in the Central Valley. Officials say West Nile virus is appearing earlier and more often this year. It spreads by mosquito bite. I'm Dina Kodiak.
4: The San Francisco Giants are in Texas with the Rangers. They'll be back home Friday to host Detroit for the weekend series. Dodgers in Arizona. That's the latest. I'm Bob Montague.
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6: In Downey on the 5 South before Lakewood, there's a crash blocking the carpool lane. Tow truck is on the way. It doesn't look like there's any slowing in the area. North Hollywood on the 170 South after Sherman Way, there's debris blocking the two left lanes, including the carpool lane. Looks like it's a trash bin rolling around in lanes, and CHP is heading out to clear that. And Lancaster 14 South between Avenue H and 20th Streets closed until 4 a.m.
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0: Now, it's Red Eye Radio. Gary McNamara and Eric Harley talk about everything from politics to social issues and news of the day. Whether you're up late or you're just starting your day, welcome to the show. From the Relief Factor Studios, this is Red Eye Radio.
1: 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He is Eric Harley, and I'm Gary McNamara.
2: Hi.
1: All right.
2: What?
1: The Republican burrito debate.
2: I had like a Republican burrito. Can I get extra guacamole on that, please?
3: I saw it and I went, I hope this goes away quickly. And it didn't go away. So it's like, then the vice president got involved. I go, okay, I'll talk about it.
2: All right. Okay.
3: But it all started with, and we had mentioned this the other day where Matt Walsh, wrote, grocery prices are insane. They're still rising. Addressing this problem should be the number one priority of every elected leader. End the stupid foreign wars and focus on this issue. It's one of the main reasons socialists are gaining power. And the reaction to it was a lot on the right stating that, you know, well, you know, people should cook more at home. If you look at the history of food prices, it's the lowest that it's ever been, even with the price increases. Or it was mainly because of what happened in the Biden administration that was the cause of this. Then you had Andrew Colvert, right? One of our Turning Point USA college students gave me his take on affordability. A burrito should not cost $20. And he writes, yeah, a lot of this is a hangover from COVID and Biden-era inflation, but the lived experience is the same. It just feels like basic things cost too much. Then Washington Post columnist Mark Thiessen wrote, Cry me a river, the burritos in the college cafeteria are included in your meal plan. Which then the vice president, J.D. Vance, responded to Thiessen, I'm surprised to hear Mark say this. If you've ever met him in person, it's quite obvious the man has never missed a burrito. And it was like, okay, the vice president is fat shaming here. And I'm just like, oh, God, please stop. Just stop. Number one, the only.

0: Time, Gary McNamara. Also, see Peggy Noonan's column. This is, I think it was Peggy Noonan who wrote it. It's going to be an election about nothing. There's really no parties telling you what they're going to do. They're just criticizing the other party.
1: Huh?
0: As you said, the crazy Democrats.
1: Yep.
0: We'll get to more of that coming up.
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3: The Eagles are adding more dates to their residency at the Sphere in Las Vegas. The Life in the Fast Lane band said four additional shows have been added now due to overwhelming demand. They're scheduled for January. The Eagles have booked 72 shows at the Sphere over the last 2 years, making their residency the longest in the venue's history. Two teenagers have been arrested following a shooting near the Santa Cruz Beach Boardwalk.
4: Initially, there was some thoughts that it could be more of an active shooter situation. But thankfully, we were quickly able to identify that this was an altercation between two groups of people in the parking lot.
3: The San Francisco Giants are in Texas with the Rangers. Now, they'll be back home Friday to host Detroit for the weekend series. Dodgers in Arizona for the weekend. They're back home Monday to host Kansas City. That's the latest. I'm Bob Montague.
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1: So we look at the upcoming midterm elections, which is not a presidential election, but the President Trump is the Republican Party.
2: Yeah.
1: The things that he believes is the direction that the Republican Party is going in. And when I was reading Peggy Noonan's column yesterday, she was talking about the fact that it was, you know, this is an election about nothing. That it's basically we're not promoting what we're doing successfully either side. It's that we're not the other side. They're more, you know, as you said before, with the meeting that they had in the House, communism, socialism,
2: yeah.
1: You know, from the, right. The Democrats are insane.
2: Right.
1: But any thinking person, which would have to be a Republican, because right now they don't exist in the Democratic Party at all. Not that the Republican Party has a ton of thinking people, but they've got a lot more thinking people. But when you say we need to stop socialism and communism, and the president believes, President Trump, the leader of the Republican Party, has already taken equity in companies, when the president of the United States, backed by J.D. Vance, believes that the government should have a sovereign wealth fund and have equity and ownership in a significant amount of artificial intelligence companies, you've lost your argument because you're doing the same damn thing that they want to do. And yeah. You've actually done it because you've taken the equity in some companies already, as the president has done. You can't scream socialism and communism, as the president has this week, and then practice and promote doing the same damn thing.
2: And opening the door for a lot more of that if Democrats can get control. I mean,
1: yeah, well, I mean, you make it easier for Democrats to make their argument.
2: Well, it's because they'll use the line, hey, we agree with, well, maybe they won't say it this way. We agree with Trump. I doubt they'll say that. But they'll say, hey, this is a bipartisan issue. The former administration did it. We're going to do it. If that level works, we're going to do it even better. We'll have a better approach and do more of it. That's how they work. And they'll take it to the end. And, you know, it's like that housing bill. If you've got, if President Trump is working with Elizabeth Warren on any bill, I've got a problem. And if you're opening the door for Democrats to just take it completely off the charts when it comes to social

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7: President Trump is celebrating the athletes of Team USA during the 2026 Winter Olympics and Paralympic Games in Italy. Surrounded by over 100 Olympians at the White House Thursday night, Trump said the athletes trained hard and made sacrifices to wear the red, white, and blue in the Olympics.
8: At the 2026 Olympic Games, Team USA won more gold medals than any American Winter Olympic team has ever won before.
7: Trump acknowledged outstanding individual performances and gave a shout-out to the gold-winning men's hockey team who were not in attendance. Trump called all of the Olympians amazing. Senator Marsha Blackburn is the winner in the Republican primary for Tennessee governor. She defeated Congressman John Rose and State Representative Monty Fritz. All were running to replace term-limited Republican Governor Bill Lee. Sherry Green, meanwhile, is projected to win the Democratic primary for governor. Meanwhile, NBC News projects U.S. Representative Andy Ogles will lose his Republican primary in Tennessee. The incumbent congressman fell to former state official Charlie Hatcher. Ogles was backed by President Trump. President Trump is taking part in a mining industry roundtable with top mining leaders today. Scott Carr reports.
9: The roundtable event set to take place at the State Department and Secretary of State Marco Rubio will also be in attendance. The White House says the meeting's part of a broader strategy to increase domestic mining, reduce dependence on foreign supplies, and support industries that rely on essential minerals. Trump has long been a proponent of the U.S. mining its own rare earth minerals. I'm Scott Carr in Washington.
7: In a Spokane, Washington wildfire suspect is facing a higher bond as investigators examine claims he started multiple fires across the region. Aaron Farinacci appeared in court Thursday where his bond was set at $2 million. Court documents say Farinacci allegedly admitted to starting 25 other fires since last July, while crews continue battling three major wildfires that have now reached 13% containment after forcing more than 60,000 people to evacuate. I'm Mark Mayfield. A federal judge has temporarily

0: temporarily paused a deadline requiring President Trump to turn over financial documents related to his business empire to the BBC. Matt Mattinson with more.
1: The documents were requested as part of Trump's defamation lawsuit against the network over its editing of his January 6th speech in a documentary released ahead of the 2024 election. Judge Roy Altman granted Trump's request to delay the release while his legal team seeks to revise the lawsuit. Trump's lawyers argue the changes would remove the need for the BBC to access the confidential financial records, while the BBC continues to deny the documentary was defamatory. I'm Matt Mattinson.
0: Meta is being ordered to pay a hefty fine for contributing to a mental health crisis among children. A New Mexico judge ordered the owner of Facebook and Instagram to pay $567 million into a child mental health fund set up to address harms caused by social media. In Thursday's ruling, the judge called Meta's social media platforms a significant contributing factor to the current mental health crisis among New Mexico's youth. Lawyers from Meta say the company disagrees with the ruling and plans to appeal. President Trump is celebrating the athletes of Team USA during the 2026 Winter Olympics and Paralympic Games in Italy. Mark Mayfield with more.
2: Surrounded by over 100 Olympians at the White House Thursday night, Trump said the athletes trained hard and made sacrifices to wear the red, white, and blue in the Olympics.
3: At the 2026 Olympic Games, Team USA won more gold medals than any American Winter Olympic team has ever won before.
2: Trump acknowledged outstanding individual performances and gave a shout-out to the gold-winning men's hockey team who were not in attendance. Trump called all of the Olympians amazing.
0: I'm Michael Kapp.
4: Here is the news.
5: Sacramento County has canceled a new teacher contract for Sacramento City Schools, saying it wouldn't solve an over $220 million district deficit. Officials say that deal would only delay the crisis by a few weeks and make long-term recovery harder. The current administration plans to roll back rules for Head Start.
6: Federal officials want to reduce regulations for Head Start, which could remove many of its defining features. The changes could take effect after a review, possibly in 2027. Reports say the cuts could eliminate things like class size limits, teacher qualifications, and rules that ensure all eligible children can attend. Officials also suggested moving Head Start funding to the states, but gave no details. I'm Dina Kodiak.
5: The Dodgers are in Arizona for the weekend series. Back home Monday to host Kansas City. That's the latest. I'm Bob Montague.
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8: In Carson on the 110 North at Sepulveda, there was a brush fire going a little bit ago. Fire crews might still be on scene, but that incident is cleared now. In Hollywood on the 101 South before Hollywood Boulevard, an earlier wreck is cleared out of lanes and traffic is back up to the normal speed. And in Pyramid Lake on the 5 North before Smoky Bear Road, there's a crash that is over on the right shoulder. It doesn't look like traffic is being affected.
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13: This is America in the Morning from Westwood One. I'm John Trout. It's Friday, August 7th, 2026. Here's what's coming up on America in the Morning.
14: A Senate committee finds Anthony Fauci in contempt of Congress. Now the big question, will he actually be prosecuted? I'm Steve Futterman.
15: President Trump signed two executive actions on immigration. One deals with birthright citizenship.
16: And they've made a joke out of it.
15: Ed Donahue, Washington.
17: A statement from Mitch McConnell. I'm Clayton Neville.
9: Aaron Farinacci is being charged with first-degree arson for allegedly sparking the Old Trails fire currently burning in Spokane. I'm Jennifer King.
11: The Trump administration is moving ahead with its plans to overhaul Head Start. I'm Lisa Dwyer.
12: A peace bell rang Thursday to mark 81 years ago when the U.S. dropped an atomic bomb on the Japanese city of Hiroshima.

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0: 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And coming soon to the Oxnard Performing Arts Center, War and Pancho Sanchez, Todd Rundgren, Psychedelic Furs, John B. and Kenny Lattimore, Louis the Singer, and more. 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
5: Off. According to social media, the victim was a well-known community activist named Reginald Foreman, who was beloved for his work with troubled youth and former inmates. The local nonprofit Second Call posted a tribute to Foreman that was flooded with comments. One reading, quote, "He did so much for this community." The motive for the shooting remains under investigation.
6: Developing news of a wildfire near Lancaster. This is being called the Dora Fire. It's about 850 acres, 0% contained. The fire burning in the unincorporated Fairmont area at one point prompted evacuation warnings, but they have since been lifted. No injuries or damage to structures reported so far from that fire. Billionaire businessman Stephen Kuzbeck is due to be arraigned in court in a Van Nuys courtroom for allegedly attempting to prevent or dissuade a victim or witness from testifying in a criminal case against his fiancée. The charges against the former California gubernatorial candidate come in the wake of an L.A. County sheriff's investigation, which resulted in his arrest in May. Prosecutors claim Kuzbeck contacted witnesses to stop them from taking the stand in a pending trial for his fiancée, influencer Adva Lavi. She's accused of using dating apps to target, meet, and burglarize wealthy OnlyFans. Kuzbeck was released after posting $300,000 bail. His attorneys deny the charges.
5: SoCal air quality regulators order Lineage Logistics to do more to get rid of the stench and to finish up the cleaning of its burned out cold storage warehouse in 2 weeks.
7: Conditions require Lineage to clean up all food waste by no less than 2 weeks. This is an order, and they are subject to a notice of violation from our agency.
5: The South Coast Air Quality Management District yesterday demanded Lineage meet 90 more odor control requirements during the ongoing cleanup at the warehouse that burned down in June. AQMD has already issued more than 20 notices of violation and fines against the warehouse owner. Boyle Heights residents and activists welcomed the abatement order, but they doubt its effectiveness.
8: Saying, okay, the levels are safe, everything is safe.
9: That's a lie. We've been gaslit so hard.
5: The company has stated it has removed approximately 80% of the food waste from the warehouse. Lineage says it expects to complete the food waste removal from the site next week, ahead of a 45-day deadline set by elected officials.
6: Iran says it's moving toward a deal to reopen the Strait of Hormuz, even if President Trump may not like the terms.
5: Doug Luzader live from Washington. Doug, could we see a deal reached by the weekend?
10: Well, I guess anything's possible. The weekend's just about here, though. The president, meantime, is acknowledging that some munitions are running low, but says the U.S. has what it needs to resume the fight if there is not a deal.
11: At a White House event late yesterday, the president said the Strait of Hormuz was moving along good. And while there is some movement out there, there isn't much. And earlier, the president said talks to fully open the strait are coming along.
12: I think we're doing very well. I'm involved in the negotiation. I think we're doing fine. It could be said.

0: Iran says it is about to clinch a deal with Oman to divide and oversee traffic through the strait, but there may be a catch.
1: Well, if you give them control, they're going to start charging a toll, maybe not tomorrow, maybe not next week, but eventually. So I think it's a non-starter.
0: The good news for the administration, gas prices continued to fall overnight, even as the president warned that oil could go back up if the U.S. resumes attacks, a point Democrats hammered.
2: Trump said we may have to send oil prices up. The president's lost any grip on reality.
0: And the president did acknowledge that the U.S. may be running low on some munitions.
3: We have certain types of munitions that are very powerful, that we have unlimited, virtual unlimited supply. We have others where it's a little bit tighter.
4: Now, the president said defense contractors are building more facilities now to try to boost supplies. Bob and Sandra.
5: All right. Doug Luzzatto live for us in Washington. Doug, thank you.
6: A West Hollywood billboard takes a movie promotion to a whole new level.
5: All right. You got to see it to believe it here. Mario is live with exactly what we mean. Mario, good morning.
7: Yeah, Bob, Sandra, we've been keeping a close eye on this billboard for the last hour and a half. It appears our new neighbor is still asleep right now. But yes, there is a man living inside that billboard here above the Sunset Strip. He actually spent the night there. And what you're looking at is essentially a fully furnished living room suspended about 30 feet above one of the busiest and most famous streets in L.A. And the whole thing designed to make you ask the same question as the movie they're promoting. The last house, what would you do if you were trapped inside your own house and couldn't get out? So take a look. We've got some video here showing this guy moving around inside. You might notice there's a lounge chair, books, a table, curtains, plants, playing cards, even a globe. And yes, we can confirm the room is air conditioned, which is probably the most important amenity given the heat wave that we've been having. But there's one very important question that apparently has not been answered. Is there a bathroom? Well, we've reached out to Netflix, and as of this morning, we haven't gotten a response, so that may be our mission this morning. He can't just lean out the window and have a conversation with us. Instead, he's actually been communicating with people down here using a whiteboard. People who've been watching him say he's really been committed to the bit. He's been seen stretching, eating, listening to music with headphones, looking down at people with binoculars, and at night, he even changed into pajamas and a red robe. So the idea, according to reporting on the stunt, is for him to try to carry on with his life as normally as possible, despite the fact that hundreds of people can look up and watch him. But let's come back out here live, because this guy, he's become a little bit of a celebrity here on the Sunset Strip. People have been stopping, taking pictures, shooting video, posting him on social media. So we're waiting to see if he does make an appearance. The big question, how long can you survive? So if we can get his attention this morning, we've got some questions here. Did he sleep last night? The lights are still on there. We got a lot of questions, Bob and Sandra, and I'm sure you do as well.
6: Why does he need earphones? He's there by himself. Just blast the music.
5: I guess so. That's a good point.
6: Yeah, right? Yeah. The bathroom question is key.
5: That is key. They had to have some kind of a porta potty up there or something. Is he awake right now?
7: Like, no,
5: what's
7: plumbing,
5: going on?
7: I would imagine, though.
5: What's going on? Like, you look up there and you haven't seen him.
7: We haven't seen any activity at all. So the light's been on. We haven't seen any shadows or any moving around. So we're assuming that he's in there sleeping.
6: Yeah.
7: Maybe he'll hear some of the commotion down here, and we're going to be trying to communicate with him, and I'm sure he'll be waking up here to our cameras.
8: He was there since yesterday, you said? Since last
5: night? Yeah, how long has he been up there?
7: Yeah. Yeah, yesterday morning. So we'll be approaching 24
5: morning.
7: Hours soon.
5: Wow. All right.
8: I want to know how much he's getting
5: paid. Is there
8: paid.
5: A shower? Right.
8: Oh, well, I don't know, but I want to know how
7: no
8: much
7: plumbing.
8: I want to know
7: no
8: how much
7: plumbing.
8: Money.
5: All right, Mario.
6: Right. How much money he's
8: How much money
6: up?
8: He's making staying up there?
5: Did it?
7: It's got to be a good paycheck.
5: Like Shia LaBeouf do this once?
8: Oh yeah, didn't he did something like this, but not a billboard. Was it a billboard?
5: He like lived out in the open or something like that, right? Like in some kind of a fishbowl. I got to look it up.
8: Oh, was it David Blaine? Maybe it was one of the magicians.
6: Right.
8: I don't know. But anyway, it's actually brilliant. You said that.
5: Yeah.
8: For Netflix to do this, because now we're going, wait, what is this movie? The last time?
6: Yeah.
8: So we're looking it up. Yes, heat rises, guys. So hopefully he does have a really good working AC.
5: It says the movie is The Last House, a family of four suddenly sealed inside their home with no way out and must work together to survive against both their dwindling resources and the mysterious looming threat that is keeping them trapped.
9: Maria, like you said it was like COVID.
8: Yeah. I'm thinking, wait a minute. This reminds me of 2020. Yes. We all did this during COVID times. Anyway, it'll be interesting to see how Mario will be chatting with him while he's up there. Good morning. We've been talking about the heat. Yes, indeed. It is going to be hot. It is on track, our forecast, to be quite warm to hot today. In fact, I'm looking at the 24-hour temperature change. This time yesterday, it was 5 degrees cooler. So it's already kind of noticeable, right? In Ontario, it's 6 degrees warmer in Avalon right now than yesterday, 2 degrees warmer in Burbank. So this is what's happening. An area of high pressure has strengthened. It is going to continue to dominate our weather over the weekend. We're going to tap into this subtropical moisture. So it's going to stay pretty humid today, hot, and also a little instability. So that chance for some showers over the mountains and deserts. Now, here's the good news. I talked about this, how we are going to look for some relief next week. And I think we're on track for this, that high pressure is going to weaken. There's a little disturbance off the coast that's going to just increase our marine layer, which we always refer to as our natural AC. And so, therefore, next week, we're going to see those temperatures drop to near average, which means it'll still be warm, but not quite as warm or as hot as it has been. So there you go. You can look forward to that. In the meantime, Inglewood 82, 110 in Indio. Just a quick look at Riverside's day planner here. Still waiting on that sun to rise, but it'll be around 78 by 9 a.m., 86, and that won't even be lunchtime there in the IE. All right, I'll show you the rest of the forecast in just a couple of minutes.
6: All right, Maria, thank you. Welcome.
5: Just blow up that graphic right there.
8: Sure, why not?
5: See your day.
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2: Fees the Shards is on FX and Hulu, based on the best-selling novel. Set in 1981 L.A., the series centers on a group of high school prep students navigating dramas of their lives and dangers of a serial killer. The cast includes Igby Ridney, Kaya Gerber, and Homer Gere. And of course, there's still Spider-Man Brand New Day topping the box office, and I do think it will do so again as it continues to break records. Bob, Sandra?
3: Well, talking about the last house, there's a man in the billboard in West Hollywood staying there overnight, and we have eyes on him. Well, I think he's sleeping right now. But what do we know about the movie?
2: What a stunt this is. I was almost worried about The Last House getting lost in the mix with all the promotion for Ted Lasso and The Shards with stuff coming out on streaming. But then Netflix goes and puts a man living in a billboard. It's bringing in a lot of attention. And I saw that he's going to be there until tomorrow. So it's 3 days, Thursday through Saturday. And it's very much tapping in to the plot of this film. This is a great promotion. I mean, look how much people are talking about it.
4: Well, we're talking about it this morning, Ashley. And we're going to try to talk to him on live TV.
3: When he wakes up.
4: You said he's going to be out there till tomorrow. Was there like a definite time frame when they said he's going to come down?
2: That's what I saw. I saw 3 days, Thursday to Saturday. So, but definitely ask him. I have many questions. I'm sure you do.
4: Let us know if you have any questions, because we're going to ask our viewers if you have any questions for him, because we're going to ask him some questions this morning.
3: Specifically, where he goes to the bathroom.
4: that's number
2: question.
4: One.
2: Yeah. I think that's on everyone's mind. Or, yes.
4: Is there a
2: Please
4: shower
2: find
4: up
2: out.
4: There?
2: Yeah. Yes.
4: All right, Ashley.
2: Well, it's been very entertaining to watch. Thank you.
4: No doubt. Thank you.
3: All right, your weekend forecast coming up after the break.
4: Do you have any questions? Send us the questions.
2: Send it.
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0: 5:30 on this Friday, August the 7th. We made it through the first week of August.
1: Already.
0: Thanks for being with us. I'm Bob DiCastro.
1: And I'm Sandra Endo. Thank you for joining us. Happy Friday. The weekend is right here, Maria.
2: Pretty much. A few more hours and then you'll get to that happy hour. I know first week of school for some kids out in San Bernardino, and I know a bunch of kids went back in Orange County yesterday. We have some of the cloud cover streaming up from the south and southeast. You can see high mid-level clouds. This is all related to the subtropical moisture and the monsoons. So you're going to feel that humidity today. It's going to increase a bit. So we're going to turn up the heat and the humidity as we get into today and the weekend. And it has been a hot August so far. It started out really hot with 94 degrees on that first day. And then it kind of sort of cooled a little bit to 85 on Wednesday. Yesterday, we started that warming trend, expected 88 degrees. That's exactly what we got yesterday. Today, maybe a degree or two warmer, shooting for around 89, well above that average of 84. Our sun will rise at 6:09 this morning. So in a little bit. In about 40 minutes or so, 7:48 is that sunset. I don't know if you're noticing, but the daylight hours are shrinking by minute each day, the morning and at night, as we move closer to the winter solstice coming up in December. 89, as I mentioned, today for downtown. Tomorrow, 88 degrees. I'll show you that 7-day forecast in just a few moments, but let's talk about traffic. Let's go to the traffic map here, and we're going to zoom into that 5 freeway where we had that crash. The good news is they're clearing out those lanes and the traffic is moving a little bit better. This is in Downey between the 605 and Lakewood Boulevard, Rosemead Boulevard exit. That slower traffic still backed up to around Pioneer Boulevard. Here's one of our live traffic cameras of that 5 freeway at the 605. And you can see how it is slow as it is moving northbound there at the 605. But like I said, they should clear it out here momentarily. Here's some of the drive times in and out of downtown LA. On that West 10 from Mid-City towards Santa Monica between the 5 to the 405, it is awesome. 13 minutes there. Similar conditions on that North 110 between the 405 to the 10. On that West 6057 to the 5, 26 minutes. More weather and traffic just a few moments. Back to you.
0: Maria, thank you. New this morning, police are investigating a deadly shooting in South LA. Officers responded to Crenshaw Boulevard and 59th Place, where they found a 40-year-old man with a gunshot wound. He was pronounced dead at the scene, and investigators say the suspect took off. According to social media, the victim was a well-known community activist named Reginald Foreman, who was beloved for his work with troubled youth and former inmates. The local nonprofit Second Call posted a tribute to him that was flooded with comments. One reading, quote, "He did so much for his community." The motive for the shooting remains under investigation.
1: Repairs are underway to fix a water main break that sent water cascading down streets in Hollywood Hills. Some homes are still without water this morning. Ed Lascos has more.
3: I don't know what's going on, but something's going on.
4: It sure is going on. You are looking at the latest water main break, this one striking here in the Hollywood Hills.
5: It was definitely a little scary when it first started. You know, I came down here, like our trash can, all everything washed down all the way down there, so I had to go retrieve everything.
6: Like a river, huh?
5: Oh, yeah, because both sides were flooding so much.
4: The water rushing down Wonderland Ave, strong enough to knock over trash bins, flooding out the storm drains, and then shooting out right from the nearby manhole covers. Water, it seems, just about everywhere except for about 100 DWP customers.
6: Is it frustrating? I mean, you just got to deal
3: with it. No, I mean, we're used to these things in Laurel Canyon. We lose water power.
6: And so the hope is, what, maybe by tomorrow morning you may have it back again?
3: No, they say 3 in the morning water. And then they say they're fixing the hole by morning.
4: DWP crews find that leak, shutting off the water flow to the broken pipe, and now deal with this gaping sinkhole. Look at that, washed away by the force of all that.

0: Water. All of this just weeks after that massive water main breakup on the Sunset Strip. Remember that? Blasting a torrent of water downhill through the streets, flooding out many areas.
1: Seems to be happening more and more in LA. Water main breaks.
2: Yeah, seems like it's becoming like a normal problem over on this side of town.
0: This latest break, it's not as damaging, but it is just as frustrating for those left high and dry, forced to bring in their own water.
3: We got water here, and we have a little filter that saves a little bit of water, so we're drinking water too. Yeah.
4: As you just heard, work is underway to fix the problem, and officials have not yet said what caused the rupture. A man takes living on the Sunset Strip to a whole

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1: To watch for themselves, and the performance is expected to continue through Saturday, but now that we're learning that he may have been lifted up into that billboard early this morning,
2: okay,
1: not as impressive as we thought.
2: All right, so the questions for him are different now. If you can ask him a question, ask him if he actually slept over or if he just came down to go pee in the window. Those are my new questions.
3: Okay, we have new
2: questions.
3: Did
2: he really sleep there? Huh.
1: Because we know there's no plumbing inside,
2: right.
1: So you know, how are they going to work that out?
3: Well, they could.
4: There's camping gear, you know.
3: They could lift a porta potty in there
4: somehow
3: if it's enough to support it. So
2: smell.
3: All
2: hey,
3: right,
1: but like Aroxia said, suck it up. It's only 3 days. Come on.
3: I think he could do it for 3 days, right? We're gonna try to communicate with him today, right?
1: Yeah, Sasha, our EP, is bringing us whiteboards, so we'll be trying to communicate with him. She's on her way.
3: We'll try to communicate with him, and we want to invite our viewers if you have any questions for the man. Yeah, that's another question. Does the guy have a name?
2: Yeah, what's like, your name?
3: What is your name? You want to communicate
1: He's
3: with him.
1: He's an unnamed hired professional.
3: There you
1: go. By
3: Netflix
1: as of this morning. Wow.
3: So if you have any questions for him, then send them to us, and we are going to ask him.
2: Mm-hmm. I wonder if he, you know, could have visitors.
3: That's another good
4: That's
3: question.
4: A good question.
3: Write these questions down. Don't forget these. Good. Can you have visitors?
4: Yeah. What, I mean, how's he eating? Is he ordering DoorDash or Postmates? Like, are they delivering up and lifting it up in the forklift? You know, I mean, when nature calls, maybe
2: can he FaceTime Mario?
3: Even if he's there for 12 hours, 24 hours, whatever, 18 hours, even if he spent a couple of hours in a in a bed somewhere else, you're still up there for
4: it's still a long while.
3: Yeah. It's like Sky Fox. It's like when you're up there for a long time and you got to go. Like,
4: there's no bathrooms. No bathrooms, Guy Fox. We will double check with Stu and momentarily. But in the meantime, yes, I do hope that guy has some kind of air conditioning because it is going to heat up today. Here's a live look outside right now. This is Avalon. And of course, we're looking at the casino there on the island of Catalina. Hi, my favorite people. I love Catalina. You know that, you guys. So we're looking at some sunshine and some hot temperatures there as well. Right now it's 69 in downtown. Currently some patchy clouds. We've got those high mid-level clouds streaming up from the south. Clockwise flow of air around this big dome of high pressure, which is providing heat all across the west and the desert southwest. Today, tomorrow into the weekend with some humid conditions. Now, the good news is as we get to next week, that high is going to weaken and really push to the south and east of us. We're actually going to look for a trough of lower pressure here. It'll be a weak upper level low offshore. Not going to affect us with any rain, unfortunately, not even into the Pacific Northwest, but it will allow the onshore flow to strengthen. And that means our natural AC, the marine layer, will deepen, and that will help to bring our temperatures back down to where they're supposed to be. Near normal, right? We have had above normal temperatures for over a month now. We've got the heat advisories in effect for portions of the Inland Empire. The valleys also extreme heat warnings for our desert communities. So I don't want you to take that lightly. Please remember that this kind of heat can cause a lot of stress on the body, especially if you spend a lot of time outdoors. So I would take the necessary precautions. Try not to do any strenuous activity outside, especially during the peak of the heat, between 10 a.m. to 4 p.m. in the afternoon. If you're headed to the beach for some relief, that's a good idea. Temperatures on the sand, mid-70s, upper 70s. Surf heights, 2 to 4 feet. Ventura County, L.A. County beaches, a little smaller in Orange County, 1 to 3 feet, along with San Diego. And those waves will increase a little bit as we get to tomorrow as we look at a new groundswell, maybe chest high to head high as we get into tomorrow and Sunday. In the meantime, 89 today for downtown L.A., inland Orange County. Still going to be in the upper 80s this weekend. And

0: Look how it drops to 84, 83 by next Wednesday and Thursday. Still a tinge of humidity, but not as bad and certainly not as high with those temperatures. 99 in the valleys, triple digits tomorrow and Sunday, back down to 93 on Wednesday. So that's more manageable. 84 up in the mountains with some partly cloudy skies. That chance for some showers will continue in the weekend into next week, though. 104 in the high desert areas, 107 tomorrow, so even hotter. And then the low deserts, of course, the hottest there in the Coachella Valley, Palm Springs, 109 to 113 tomorrow. And then that chance, slight chance for some showers Sunday, Monday, Tuesday of next week. All right, traffic-wise, Good Day LA Traffic is sponsored by the law offices of Jacob and Ronnie and calljacob.com. We're going to go over to the Orange County area. Let's go to the southbound 5. This is in Irvine. There's a crash there. It's affecting the right-hand shoulder at Culver Drive, but not impacting traffic too much at this hour. So that is the good news as we take a look at one of our live traffic cameras on the 405 freeway at the 605 there at the gate of Orange County. Yeah, looks good. Traffic moving smoothly on both sides of that 405 at the 605. Here are the drive times. It's ticked up a couple of minutes on that West 10 between the 5 to the 405 going towards Santa Monica, 60 minutes. And on that North 110 between the 405 to the 10, 15 minutes. On the West 60 between the 57 to the 5, you can give yourself 27 minutes there. Now, here's a look at some of the other traffic hotspots.
1: So I do hot yoga every day. After the accident, my lower back was so stiff I couldn't move, and I called Jacob. They treated me like a king. I did not have to deal with anything. If you're in an accident, call Jacob.
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1: Increases the risks for other types of cancers as well. Researchers are working on vaccines that would block formation early on.
2: So, in a sense, we are teaching the immune system to recognize those proteins early on the process of the tumor formation. So our immune system is prepared and trained to eliminate those cells before they grow further.
1: There are at least three potential Lynch syndrome vaccines in the works, with two in early clinical trials in the U.S.
3: There's a connection between Alzheimer's and menopause. Marianne Rafferty has more from a researcher at the University of Arizona who's sharing her results.
4: Right now, researchers are linking menopause and Alzheimer's. Nearly two-thirds of people living with Alzheimer's are women. And it's been long thought that more women get Alzheimer's than men because they live longer. But Roberta Diaz-Brenton says her research shows that's not the case. It turns out it just starts earlier for women in menopause.
5: It's because women are going through this midlife transition where the ability to transport glucose into the brain and then convert that glucose into energy can decline.
4: Britton says estrogen promotes the brain's ability to use glucose as its primary fuel by about 20 to 25%. But as estrogen declines, a starvation response is activated, and this period could mark when the risk for Alzheimer's begins for women. But Britton says there are things both men and women can do in midlife to reduce their risk for Alzheimer's.
5: The first is sustain glucose metabolism, right? So if a person is diagnosed with type 2 diabetes, we now know that those type 2 diabetes medications actually reduce the risk in both women and men.
4: And according to the Alzheimer's Association, making key lifestyle changes can help reduce a person's risk for the disease, like exercising, maintaining social connections, and heart-healthy eating. I'm Marianne Rafferty, Fox News.
3: Happening today in South LA, 1,500 students will receive free backpacks filled with school supplies for the new school year. 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It all starts at 3 o'clock this afternoon at A Place Called Home's main campus on 2830 South Central Avenue. LAUSD will unveil the new breakfast and lunch offerings for the new school year. Celebrity chef Naisha Arrington will join students for a taste test at West Adams Preparatory High School in Pico Union. The new breakfast menu includes a deluxe breakfast bowl as well as yogurt too, with farm-to-school fruit, and there's a vegan blueberry muffin too. The new lunch menu includes Polly Heist butter chicken with cucumber salad. There's also a cheesesteak salad on freshly baked sourdough bread, vegetarian lasagna rolls, chicken pozole, and a pork katsu sandwich. Wow. Now I'm hungry.
6: Wow,
3: pork that katsu. All sounds so good.
1: Yeah. You know, in my high school, they
6: today.
1: Literally served like hamburgers.
3: Uh-huh. I was just thinking that stale mm-hmm. bread, a hard mm-hmm. patty, right?
6: Tater tots.
3: And then
1: well, you could
3: ketchup.
1: Like in my high school, you could just go to the cafeteria and order whatever. But most everyone just got like hamburgers and chicken sandwiches mm-hmm. and
3: like
1: hot,
3: thrown
1: I mean,
3: on
1: literally,
3: a paper
1: like,
3: tray.
6: We didn't have
1: like
6: that.
1: French fries.
6: Yeah, we did not have that in my high school in Hawaii.
3: Yeah, like poke and
6: no way.
3: Loco moco.
6: No.
1: What did you have?
6: No, we just got whatever they were serving that day, whether it was turkey with mashed potatoes, which I didn't.
1: That's actually
6: We didn't really eat that. We liked rice.
3: Yes.
6: So I think you could get rice, but yeah, we had a hamburger, we had fish, fish sticks, and tater tots.
3: Fish sticks.
6: And then sometimes we would get fried noodles. Sometimes.
1: Hmm.
6: You know?
3: Yeah. That's a treat, yeah.
6: Did we get Spam at high school? No, I don't remember if they served Spam.
3: Spam and eggs?
6: Spam and eggs for breakfast. I think sometimes there was...
1: You know, I grew up in the South, so in elementary school, we would get literally for breakfast, like grits and
6: oh, that's good.
1: Lunch.
6: That's good.
1: We would get collard greens and okra. Yeah.
6: There was butter and stuff.
1: So good.
6: Now I'm getting hungry, too, Sandra. it's that time. It came in early for Samada. Samada's enjoying a long weekend. Hey, it's been a dry spell. I have been keeping track now. This is the countdown.

down. How long has it been since we've actually had measurable rain in downtown LA? 117 days. So that's how many days it's been, and will likely be 118. The last time was April 12th, was when we got a drop of rain, and that was a good day. We had a little over a third of an inch of rain. Want to remind you about the heat safety checklist today. I know you're getting ready to head out, maybe getting the kids up. Remember to remind them to drink, give them that big flask of water, take some breaks from the sunshine, wear the appropriate clothing. That does make a difference, especially if you have to work outdoors, lightweight, light-colored clothing. Try to get in some air conditioning if you can, though. Check on our friends, our elderly friends, and, of course, please take care of our pets. Their little paws, especially during this time, can get burned. So you want to make sure you walk them earlier and then later in the evening. 99 degrees.

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2: Oh yeah, it's been another busy week. You know, we had the president out here in California, of course, and then he went over to Nevada. It kind of underscores how close we are getting to the midterm elections, right? Because he came out here for some fundraisers. But he also went out to Las Vegas afterwards. He had this speech, and he's trying to once again sell this message of what he's done for the affordability crisis.
3: Yeah, and so less than 90 days out, it is a message that folks on Capitol Hill want him to be talking about. They're not happy about Iran and how that conflict is dragging out. And they say, listen, we haven't done a good enough messaging. They say, President Trump is our best messenger. Let's get him out there. Let's get him talking about the benefits, the one big beautiful bill, you know, no tax on tips and overtime. Let him talk about the things that they say Republicans in this White House have done to help people, because every single poll out there, including our most recent polling at Fox News, shows affordability is the number one thing that people care about, and they're going to punish the party in power in the midterms if they don't feel like they're doing well.
4: Yeah, there's certainly some action also happening on Capitol Hill, as you know, right, with Todd Blanche and his nomination kind of in limbo right now, because Republican Senator Lisa Murkowski now saying she'll oppose his nomination as Attorney General.
3: Yeah, and so now everybody is looking at Senator Bill Cassidy, who, by the way, is on his way out the door because the president supported his primary opponent, basically making him a free agent now. So we're all looking to see what Bill Cassidy will say. There's no way they put this to a vote on the floor without the guarantee that Blanche has got to, you know, what he needs to get across the finish line. Now, he can stay as acting AG for as long as essentially the president wants him to, but he'd really like to see him get confirmed. So listen, Bill Cassidy, I'm sure his phone is ringing off the hook, text blowing up. Everybody wants to know what he's going to do.
2: All right. Also, big news this week, Shannon, is the Michigan primary. The Democratic Socialists, the Progressives had a banner night there, of course, especially when it comes to the Senate primary, the Democratic Senate primary. That was a big win for them.
3: It was a very big win for progressives. Now, Abdul Al-Sayed says he's not DSA, but he has done events with them in the past. He shares a lot of their very progressive ideas. And so, no mistaking, he is the further left wing of the Democrat Party. So now that party seems to be lining up, getting behind him. It's going to be a tough race with Mike Rogers, former congressman. And I think that the country is watching to see what that says. Democrats have to win that Michigan seat, essentially, if they want to flip the Senate to Democratic control. So it's a really key race, and I would expect a ton of money and very big headline making names on both sides of the aisle to show up there.
2: The progressives have really had a really aggressive grassroots operations, even though so much money was spent on the other side. So we'll see what happens there.
4: And you've seen that shift from the local level all the way up right now.
2: So yeah, there's an election here, you know, and we have Nithya Raman and Karen Bass here. You know, we're all wondering what this means for that election.
3: Yes. And we're looking ahead to other big races like Wisconsin, where you've got a very prominent DSA candidate there, Francesca Hong, running in the gubernatorial primary. And by the way, we're going to, in this weekend on Fox News Sunday, one of our guests is going to be Oliver Larkin. He is a DSA candidate out of Florida, a very big race that we're watching there as well. Are they the ones calling the shot for their party now? Because they seem to be where all the excitement is for Democrats.
4: All right. Certainly a big, big show coming up. Thanks, Shannon. Good to talk to you.
2: Have a great weekend. You too.
4: Fox News Sunday airs right here, of course, on Fox 11 Sunday morning at 8 o'clock.
2: All right, 5:57 is your time. 6 o'clock hour starts right after the break.
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5: Here is the news.
6: As it continues to clean up a massive warehouse in Boyle Heights, Lineage Logistics must do more to control odor.
7: That's according to a modified abatement order approved yesterday by the South Coast Air Quality Management District. For 7 weeks after a cold storage warehouse burned down, the smell of rotting food has permeated Boyle Heights and attracted rats and flies. So far, air regulators have received 4,200 odor complaints and issued 25 notices of violations to Lineage. I'm Mark Mayfield.
6: Governor Newsom has declared a state of emergency for Calaveras County in response to the GAN fire. Sharon Ridden reports.
8: The proclamation allows the California Office of Emergency Services and other state agencies to send additional resources to support firefighting and recovery efforts and help protect public health and safety. On Wednesday, Governor Newsom announced a grant from FEMA to also help ensure vital resources are available. The hot temperatures and low humidity are increasing the fire danger, and the blaze is threatening homes, other structures, and important power lines that serve much of northern Calaveras County. The GAN fire erupted Monday evening around 5:30 near Valley Springs. So far, the fire has burned more than 10,300 acres and forced nearly 1,500 people from their homes.
6: And today is National Sea Serpent Day. Some think they are the tails of sailors, but there's a rather large percentage of us who think otherwise. Bree Tennis with more.
9: Today, we lean hard into mythology or reality, depending upon if you believe, and about 44% of us do. We celebrate the legends, the Loch Ness Monster in Scotland, Ogopogo in Canada, and the Gloucester Sea Serpent in Massachusetts, because we can. Today, embrace the tale of ocean monsters rising from the depths, because thousands say they've seen them. And it's fun to believe.
6: I want to believe. That's the latest. I'm John Fink.
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12: Still looking pretty busy in Hollywood Hills. That earlier water main break has Laurel Pass Avenue closed both directions from Wonderland to Eastwood Road. It also looks like Wonderland Avenue is closed both directions between Laurel Pass and Vado Drive until further notice. As we move into Palmdale, we have a large debris in your right lane. It's way too early for a pop tire, so proceed with caution there, located on the 14th southbound just after you hit 10th Street.
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1: Hey, what are you watching?
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1: What?
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0: Sterling Venue Ventures has tons of live entertainment coming your way. 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Coming to the Canyon in Agora Hills, Thelma Houston, Young Dubliners, Canned Heat, Queensrÿche's Jeff Tate, Orianthe, Yngwie Malmsteen, Samantha Fish, Oingo Boingo former members, Too Short, and more. And coming soon to the Oxnard Performing Arts Center, War and Pancho Sanchez, Todd Rundgren, Psychedelic Furs, John B. and Kenny Lattimore, Louis the Singer, and more. 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
4: Things today. Is that a sign of something?
5: Oh, definitely. Definitely. Terrible.
4: Brain tumor?
5: Probably.
6: You've dropped things. How interesting.
4: Like, I go to set something on a counter, but not set it far enough on the counter that it falls off. Like, I did that with a pillow and soap and coffee, and I've done that with a bunch of things today. I'm just wondering, maybe it's my depth perception.
6: Wow, are those new glasses you're wearing?
4: Oh, I got like 8 pairs of glasses, so yeah. I don't know how it is.
6: I'm just guessing. Mm-hmm. I'm just a doctor. That's right.
4: That just seems weird. I just did it. I just set down my key fob, and it fell on the floor. It's like, why does this keep happening?
6: Well, that is clearly a case of perceptium dementium.
4: Besides gravity playing a role. Live from Studio C.
6: Si, senor.
4: It is a dimly lit room deep within the bowels of the Armstrong and Getty Communications compound. I can't wait for the text. Of course, that'll be. That happened to my uncle. He was dead by the afternoon. He didn't make it to lunch. Anyway, it's the Armstrong and Getty Show, and today we're toiling under the title of the show.
6: Iran shoots at the straight, but are they straight shooters? Kind of like that one. Or if you prefer, Francesca Hong. She's the socialist half-wit there in Wisconsin.
4: She is a half-wit.
6: Francesca Hong makes AOC look like Margaret Thatcher.
4: Or Stephen Hawking in terms of intellect. Oh, my God.
6: Yeah, I was trying to stick with female politicians. But, yeah. Holy cow, there's an update to her sad sack story.
4: I was listening to NPR, and their headline was, Iran has accepted a deal to open the Strait of Hormuz, and then it laid out the terms where they control the strait and charge a toll. And I thought, that's hilarious. It's like my kid walking in and saying, I've approved a deal for me getting a car. This is the car we're getting, and I will have it this weekend. And I've approved it. I've signed it, and I'm in full agreement.
6: Right.
4: What?
6: It's not the way agreements work there, son.
4: Anyway, wow. NPR presented it as like it's a one-sided deal, which it is, but it doesn't mean it's going to happen.
6: What's it like inside their brains over there?
4: I don't know.
6: I think they actually believe this stuff.
4: So what do you think is going to happen there? Trump's just going to say no, and then we're not going to remove the blockade? And
6: Or I heard yesterday, I think it was last night on the news, they're bandying about specific amounts of tolls.
4: Oh.
6: Iran saying 7%. Oman saying, no, let's go for like 2-3%. Come on now.
4: So is that getting to what I said yesterday? I think that the end result is going to be there will be a strait somewhere in the world, a waterway that has a toll on it for the first time in modern history. And it's just going to be the way it is.
6: I was going to say, there's no indication, there was no comment from American officials about it, but you, posited yesterday that Trump doesn't care that much about that issue. So if it ends the war, set back the nuclear program, they're going to charge oil tankers a few million bucks. That's called as good. He's going to call it a win.
4: And he also has the attitude of it ain't that much of our oil. It's more Europe and China, you or Japan. You want to open it? Go ahead. Feel free. But,
6: it's another drag on the world economy and quote unquote affordability, which is, Trump's unwillingness or inability to do the things that it would take to make things more affordable have really, really surprised me, because that's why he got reelected. The economy was great under Trump. We didn't have this high inflation. Let's try him again.
4: You know what I did early this morning?

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3: Governor Newsom has declared a state of emergency for Calaveras County in response to the GAN fire. The proclamation allows the California Office of Emergency Services and other state agencies to send additional resources to support firefighting and recovery efforts to help protect public health and safety. So far, the fire has burned more than 10,300 acres of land and forced nearly 1,500 people from their homes. The Capistrano Unified School District is pausing the use of pesticides and herbicides following a cluster of child cancer cases in Orange County. The district is implementing a 60-day pause on the routine use of landscape maintenance products and spray applications used for weed management. It comes after multiple children and teens in nearby Ladera Ranch were diagnosed with Ewing sarcoma. And increasing security at the border is allowing agents to do more work across San Diego County. Justin De La Torre, Chief Border Patrol Agent for San Diego Sector, says arrests are down to around 30 people a day trying to enter the country illegally. That's the latest. I'm John Fink.
4: 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When you start listening to books on Audible, traffic might seem like less of an annoyance and more of an opportunity for another chapter. Audible, stories that speak to you. New members can start listening with a 30-day free trial at audible.com.
5: Don't forget about that daily work zone in San Pedro. Still in effect, Vincent Thomas Bridge eastbound from Harbor Boulevard to Ferry Street shut down until around 7 a.m. today. As you move into Mid-City, you're going to encounter a vehicle that is ran out of gas, and they are in your right lane, 10 eastbound before Crenshaw Boulevard. And in the city of Carson, we have a bit of a backup on the 405 northbound off into Wilmington Avenue following a fender bender. A little bit slow for now.
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5: Okay. Okay.
6: Doctor, you get up there and start talking. You know, he doesn't know anything really about anything. And I'd say that to his face. Nothing.
7: There's a divergence of interest between parents and children. It's likelier that young people, not people who are raising families, will have the best insight into the interests of children. Five
8: I think
7: proxy
8: that's
7: votes.
8: Daft.
9: I'm surprised TikTok lets this stay. But I'd go up to LeBron James. It doesn't matter. I'd say, LeBron, did you ever have any desire to be a woman? Because what I'd love you to do is star on my team that I'm building up.
10: Or the land.

0: Kennedy. I think this was voice texted, and gosh, it's riddled with typos. I'm into all strength sports such as powerlifting, strongman, Olympic weightlifting. Directly from the International Powerlifting Federation, one of the most respected powerlifting bodies, the world record in the open weight class for bench press, no weight, no body weight limit for women is 368 pounds.
1: 368 bench for a chick. Wow.
0: He says this incredibly impressive lift was performed by a gal who weighed about 306 pounds. She was a very big gal. Now over in the men's division, going to the lightest weight class, we have a fellow weighing in at 129 pounds, benching 377. So to recap, in a world where the only goal is to find the absolute strongest examples of your sex in your weight class, the man who weighs just over one third of the woman's weight benched 9 pounds more than she did. It's just common sense.
1: Yeah, I've known lots of dudes that could bench 315, which is a common number for because of the plates, the way they line up, but lots of regular guys. Not me, ever, but...
0: Yeah, I could bench 315 if it was in 30-pound increments, say, 10 or 12 times. And I could babble this out at high speed, but there's no time. We'll get to it later. Another good one about Mamdani's grocery stores. What a debacle of an idea that is.
1: Oh, they're going to put limits on air conditioning for rentals in the L.A. area, which is an interesting story. And then the, I think, obvious how that's going to turn out. We can talk about that.
2: Armstrong and Getty.
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5: Here is the news.
6: A wildfire burning in Northern California's Sierra Nevada foothills has now turned deadly. Tammy Trujillo reports.
7: While many people have left under evacuation orders within and around the burn zone of the Gann Fire in Calaveras County, a 70-year-old woman chose not to evacuate her home in Angels Camp. She died on Tuesday night. Authorities are investigating her death. Officials are urging people in the area to evacuate if ordered to do so and be ready to go if you're under an evacuation warning. The Gann Fire is 26% contained and has burned over 10,000 acres.
6: A Northern California resident has died from West Nile virus, the second death in California this year. Dina Kodiak has more.
8: The person lived in southern Glen County in the Sacramento Valley. By July 31st, California had nearly a dozen human cases across seven counties. Statewide, the virus has been found in hundreds of birds and well over 1,000 mosquitoes. The year's first death was in Kings County, also in the Central Valley. Officials say West Nile virus is appearing earlier and more often this year. It spreads by mosquito bites. Most people have mild symptoms, with less than 1% getting serious complications.
6: Governor Newsom is trying to fight off what he calls an attack against the California Coastal Commission.
9: The 12 members appointed by state politicians have recently been under the microscope of the Trump administration. Newsom is now asking Californians to attend upcoming public meetings next week and let the feds know just how important the Coastal Commission is to the state. Newsom says it's time to give the Trump administration an earful, calling the review of the commission bogus. The feds may ultimately remove some of California's authority to review federal oil and gas projects. Also, it may pause some federal funding. I'm Jason Campadonia.
6: And the OpenAI smart speaker will reportedly cost between $300 and $400. Bloomberg says it will be shaped like a donut so it can be carried around the house. It's designed to be a physical manifestation of ChatGPT, but its exact design is still a bit of a mystery. That's the latest. I'm John Fink.
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4: In Pomona, it still looks like we have that crash involving a semi stuck on your center divider with a separate vehicle on the right shoulder. 71 southbound before Holt Avenue, bit of a spectator slowdown in sight. City of Carson, good news there. That earlier wreck has cleared. Your 405 northbound off-ramp to Wilmington Avenue is smooth sailing. And in Sherman Oaks, watch out for some debris stuck in your center lane. 405 northbound before you hit Ventura Boulevard.
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0: the diving spot. Sorry, we were here first.
1: Likewise, shooting him with a spear gun would be bad. Right.
0: What a kook!
1: Yeah, yeah.
0: I haven't run into anybody that bad, but we've all run into people before where they have an irrational reaction to something that's way out of proportion to the problem. With a parking spot or whatever the hell it is, and you're just like, what?
1: Yeah, yeah, they're angry about something else.
0: Oh, is that
1: generally speaking?
0: You think that's what it is?
1: Oh,
0: usually
1: yeah,
0: it is, but
1: yeah.
0: I don't know if it is with the lobster guy. Who knows?
1: Well, and sometimes it's a specific something else, and sometimes it was that their life has been crappy, or they were abused as kids, or whatever. I mean, I've hardly met a bully who wasn't like knocked around by their dad. Anyway, yeah, don't do that. It's horrible.
0: Yeah, he could have just had an argument with his wife on the phone before they went out there, and you don't know. Here's some good news for you. Kind of fits in with what we were talking about last segment. One of your AI outfits in Palo Alto, a stone's throw from where we're broadcasting right now, has come up with a way to write recipes for entirely new viruses. Hmm. And as it says in the New York Times, the modified bacteria, this will be an opportunity to create fantastic new antiviral drugs and vaccines, as well as to learn how viruses work.
1: Oh, fantastic.
0: Then they
1: throw
0: in
1: a downside.
0: It's hard to imagine a downside on the horizon. Oh, they did throw in this sentence. It also could be used by bad people to create dangerous pathogens that could kill everybody on Earth. And it'd be pretty easy to do, and you wouldn't need much expertise. Oh, okay.
1: Right.
0: Again, getting back to what we were talking about, this next 25 years is really going to be something.
1: Everybody say Wuhan. Everybody say Wuhan.
0: Any nut job with a smartphone could jump on AI and create the next Black Plague if they decide they want to.
1: All right, we need to change gears. I am calling. This is an official call. I am filing an F-32 right now. We must change gears. This too much doomsaying.
0: I'm just surprised that the New York Times and everybody, they always go with that positive spin when everybody's thinking about the negative spin in the back of their mind.
1: I know. Journalists. What's going on in their brains?
2: Armstrong and Getty.
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5: KABC. The FBI is now helping to investigate last month's deadly mass shooting at a birthday party in Morgan Hill. The agency is offering up to $20,000 for information leading to an arrest in the July 25th shooting. Seven people were shot and one was killed after hundreds of people reportedly attended the party, which had been advertised on social media. California state scientists are protesting after promised raises were left out of the state budget. The contract called for 3-5% raises starting July 1st, but the governor's office said the raises depended on lawmakers approving the money. The raises are worth about $25 million. An arraignment has been postponed for a former California State Parks superintendent accused of secretly recording 23 nude lifeguards and other employees in Orange County. Kevin Pearsall was supposed to be arraigned Thursday, but will now appear in court on September 21st. The recordings allegedly took place in the locker room at Bolsa Chica State Beach Lifeguard Headquarters. That's the latest. I'm John Fink.
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8: Santa Fe Springs, a solo wreck is on your right shoulder, 605 North Bennett Telegraph Road. Adding to the typical congestion, it is slow from the 105. As we take a look into

0: Long Beach, large debris still in that carpool lane. Proceed with caution 405 northbound before you hit Cherry Avenue. Way too early for a pop tire. And in Boyle Heights, there is a crash now off to your right shoulder. Your 5 southbound off ramp to 4th Street reopened, but we're still seeing some delays.
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0: That's the story.
1: Wow. Yeah.
0: God dang it.
1: I didn't think that's where this was going.
0: So, but why pretend that beat out Endgame? Because I don't know. Whatever. Live your enjoyable life, I guess.
1: Our politicians and the media are spinning a spider web of lies, if you will.
0: They are. So you're saying you get bit by a radioactive spider, you're not a superhero with a hot chick girlfriend.
1: Right. Radiation burns and a painful lesion is really all you can expect.
0: Probably some oozing bedtime.
1: Oh, Lord.
0: That's about it.
2: Armstrong and Getty. 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
5: KABC. The Capistrano Unified School District is pausing the use of pesticides and herbicides following a cluster of child cancer cases in Orange County. Mark Mayfield reports.
6: The district is implementing a 60-day pause on the use of landscape maintenance products and spray applications. It comes after multiple children and teens in Ladera Ranch were diagnosed with Ewing sarcoma. Since 2007, about 9 children connected with that community have been diagnosed with the rare form of cancer. Public health officials have not linked it to the chemicals used against weeds.
5: Increasing security at the border is allowing agents to do more work across San Diego County. Jack Cronin has the story.
7: Justin De La Torre, the chief Border Patrol agent for the San Diego sector, says arrests are down to around 30 people a day trying to enter the country illegally.
8: We're at the best point that we've been, certainly in my career, and I think throughout the history of our country in terms of how secure the border is right now, just based off the volume of people that are trying to illegally enter. It's the lowest number we've seen on record.
7: They're adding more infrastructure along the border in San Diego, along with more agents.
8: We're hiring at a tremendous rate. We have about 300 agents at the academy right now in Artesia, New Mexico, who are slated to come back to San Diego sector here. That's going to help us out tremendously.
7: This allows the agents to do more patrols along the ocean and staff the freeway checkpoints heading out of San Diego County.
5: And taking a summer vacation is not just fun. It makes you a better worker. Bree Tennis with more.
9: Psychology Today says taking time off of work improves job performance when you return. They say the break reduces stress, restores mental focus, and keeps burnout at bay. And that renewed clarity lasts an average of 43 days. But Money.com says only about 62% of U.S. workers use their PTO for fear of being seen as replaceable. But they say you should give in because reality will always be there. But a fruity cocktail has an expiration.
5: That's the latest. I'm John Fink.
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12: Downtown LA, along with the typical congestion, we have a stalled Metro bus in your right lane, 10 westbound before Central Avenue. 10 minutes added to that drive, heavy from the 5. As you move into Arcadia, we also have a crash involving an Amazon truck. Now off to your right shoulder with a spectator delay, 210 westbound before Santa Anita Avenue. And keep an eye out for that debris still in Long Beach in the carpool lane, 405 northbound before Cherry.
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0: want to be knee-jerk.
1: Oh, and it's making them insane and anxious, by the way, too.
0: I didn't want to be knee-jerk critical of that lifestyle because, you know, times change, I guess. But I don't go out with my friends. I don't need to because I get that Maslow's hierarchy of needs belonging thing filled by having my screen open alone in my apartment and a bunch of people on there. So that fills that need for me. So it doesn't force me, drive me like it did me as a young person out of my apartment to a bar or a putt-putt golf place with friends or whatever, because you needed the companionship and you couldn't get it any other way. Now everybody just hangs out together in screens in different rooms. And that's what a guy like Hassan Piker does. And then, you know, throws off the occasional political blast and people think it's funny or interesting.
1: Right. And I get you're not wanting to be knee-jerk about these sort of things. I'm much more interested in understanding things than merely judging them. But that doesn't mean you have to suspend your judgment completely. If something is unhealthy, it's unhealthy.
0: No, it's definitely bad.
1: Yeah. Yeah, and I wasn't accusing you of that. I was just kind of noodling it through.
0: I just don't know if there's any stopping it or changing it.
1: All there is influencing the people close to you, helping them understand what their choices are doing to them. You know, until they're fully emancipated and older, then if they come to you and ask, you might tell them. Or if you'd like to drive a wedge between you and them, you'll just keep it going as when they're adults. Anyway, that's enough.
0: It's like I was on a walk with my 16-year-old the other night, and I said, one more thing, then I promise I'll stop lecturing, because we were on a walk, and I was on, like, topic three of dad advice.
1: Oh boy. Yeah.
0: But, you know, you get their ear not that often, so I got your ear.
1: Wow, yeah. I wish I'd been better at picking my spots back in the day, but, well. By the time you know what you're doing, it's over. Anyway. Oh, man, I've got a really important and heavy topic. I'm trying to decide if I can. Oh.
0: I want to talk about today at some point, maybe next segment, at least a little bit. Perhaps the most important date in my life. So I will throw that out there a little bit. And a bunch of other stuff. Just stay here.
2: Armstrong and Getty.
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5: KABC. A wildfire burning in Northern California's Sierra Nevada foothills has turned deadly. While many have left under evacuation orders within and around the burn zone of the Gann Fire in Calaveras County, a 70-year-old woman chose not to evacuate her home in Angels Camp. She died Tuesday night. Authorities are investigating her death. A very wet winter is in store for California's coast as El Nino grows stronger. There's more than a 90% chance of above-average rain from December to February. The forecast is from the European Center for Medium-Range Forecasts. California's coast could get 40% to 70% more rain than normal, with even more in the mountains. And Democratic Congressman Ted Lieu of California is arguing in favor of his AI kill switch bill. It would require AI companies to maintain the ability to shut down, throttle, or suspend their models. Lieu tell CNBC the bill needs to be passed this year after recent rogue agent attacks. That's the latest. I'm John Fink.
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8: West Covina, looks like someone ran out of gas. They are stuck in your left lane, 10 eastbound Holt Avenue, with delays in sight. As we move by into the city of Carson, we have debris. Second lane from the left, 110 southbound before Torrance Boulevard. Receive a caution there. And moving back into Arcadia, we still have a crash on your right shoulder. Spectator slowdown.

0: 210 westbound before Santa Anita Avenue, delays from Mountain.
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0: I'm Chris Jakimick. I served in the United States Air Force, and I deployed 3 times. Being a veteran, it's interwoven into your DNA. It is really the absence of the connection and

0: Meanwhile, in California.
1: I hope teachers can get all the abortion vacations they want. On those national holidays, is Planned Parenthood even open?
2: Grok says, California has some of the most expansive abortion access in the United States. You can pretty much get one anywhere but the airport.
1: Unless they want to convert one of those lactation lounges.
0: Shining a spotlight on the insane asylum that is modern-day California. John and Randy.

0: No contract, no commitment, just a very inexpensive way to test drive the only American wireless company with 5 stars in every category. Just dial #250, say micro, and Pure Talk's U.S. customer service will take it from there. Again, #250, micro. And yes.
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3: As it continues to clean up a massive warehouse in Boyle Heights, Lineage Logistics must do more to control odor.
4: That's according to a modified abatement order approved yesterday by the South Coast Air Quality Management District. For 7 weeks after a cold storage warehouse burned down, the smell of rotting food has permeated Boyle Heights and attracted rats and flies. So far, air regulators have received 4,200 odor complaints and issued 25 notices of violations to Lineage. I'm Mark Mayfield.
3: Governor Newsom has declared a state of emergency for Calaveras County in response to the GAN fire. Sharon Ridden reports.
5: The proclamation allows the California Office of Emergency Services and other state agencies to send additional resources to support firefighting and recovery efforts and help protect public health and safety. On Wednesday, Governor Newsom announced a grant from FEMA to also help ensure vital resources are available. The hot temperatures and low humidity are increasing the fire danger, and the blaze is threatening homes, other structures, and important power lines that serve much of northern Calaveras County. The GAN fire erupted Monday evening around 5:30 near Valley Springs. So far, the fire has burned more than 10,300 acres and forced nearly 1,500 people from their homes.
3: And today is National Sea Serpent Day. Some think they are the tails of sailors, but there's a rather large percentage of us who think otherwise. Bree Tennis with more.
6: Today, we lean hard into mythology or reality, depending upon if you believe, and about 44% of us do. We celebrate the legends, the Loch Ness Monster in Scotland, Ogopogo in Canada, and the Gloucester Sea Serpent in Massachusetts because we can. Today, embrace the tale of ocean monsters rising from the depths because thousands say they've seen them. And it's fun to believe.
3: I want to believe. That's the latest. I'm John Fink.
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15: Tenebay Springs, although that stall is cleared, 605 South and at Telegraph Road, there's still about a 10-minute delay from the 60. As you move into Echo Park, fender bender, right shoulder, 101 Southbound at Glendale Boulevard, 10 minutes delay as well. And if you are traveling through Tustin, two right lanes are currently blocked by a collision. 5 Southbound approaching Newport Avenue. Expect to hit those brakes all the way when you approach Main Street.
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10: It is the
11: Democrats say the darndest things, and they do. Even those that are campaigning to be elected officials. Although we could say Francesca Hong already qualifies for the show because she has been elected to office in the Wisconsin legislature. She's the one who's running for the Democrat governor spot on the ballot in the upcoming election. And depending on which polling data you read, and they're all a little crazy these days, she may be the leading candidate. She has a history of some mental health issues, which she treated. I guess when she was 18 years old, she was cutting herself, causing self-harm, and let's hope she got the appropriate treatment. We do know that mental health issues in this country are at a very high level, and everybody should get the help they need. I don't know if she has gotten the help she needs. Witness Francesca Hong one day saying how much she hates Thanksgiving and then watching the social media fire burn and then changing her mind.
12: You know, you've talked

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1: KABC. Governor Newsom has declared a state of emergency for Calaveras County in response to the GAN fire. The proclamation allows the California Office of Emergency Services and other state agencies to send additional resources to support firefighting and recovery efforts to help protect public health and safety. So far, the fire has burned more than 10,300 acres of land and forced nearly 1,500 people from their homes. The Capistrano Unified School District is pausing the use of pesticides and herbicides following a cluster of child cancer cases in Orange County. The district is implementing a 60-day pause on the routine use of landscape maintenance products and spray applications used for weed management. It comes after multiple children and teens in nearby Ladera Ranch were diagnosed with Ewing sarcoma. And increasing security at the border is allowing agents to do more work across San Diego County. Justin De La Torre, Chief Border Patrol Agent for San Diego Sector, says arrests are down to around 30 people a day trying to enter the country illegally. That's the latest. I'm John Fink.
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4: A work zone has begun in Southgate. Your 710 northbound on-ramp from Firestone Boulevard, that is now closed. It's going to last until about 2:30 p.m. today, and it's heavy from Imperial Highway from the typical morning congestion. It also looks like in Linwood, Brush

0: Fire reported on your right shoulder. Spectator slowdown in sight. 105 eastbound off ramp to Long Beach Boulevard. And in Gardena, looks like someone ran out of gas. They are stuck in the left lane. 110 northbound after 190th Street.
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1: It is The Vince Show. Mike Opelka sitting in for my good friend Vince Colonnaise, and I'm happy to be here, thrilled to be here. Just checking very quickly during the break, no sightings of Mitch McConnell actually on live video, no proof of life. We are told, credible media sources have told us that Mitch McConnell has left the rehab facility and will be working through the break from home. Now, I think it's 55 days since we've actually seen live pictures of Mitch McConnell. And there are folks who believe that Mitch may have gotten called home. And I'm not talking to his earthly home. I'm just saying. I made a prediction earlier this week online, if you follow me online, that I thought McConnell was going to, and I'm using air quotes with my fingers here, retire by the end of business today. We will see. We will find out. The other big story that I've been following since early this morning is the jobs report that broke. And we were anticipating a positive jobs report with the expectations were sitting around 83,000 new jobs added to the economy. And golly, Bob, howdy, it didn't go that way. It was off by about 100,000 jobs. And then there are other factors out there like the unemployment rate, which changed a little bit, and I have questions about what that means, as well as the labor force participation rate, which means the people that are out there working as it relates to the total population. And the best person in my book to understand this is also the person that Vince talks to about this, our good friend E.J. Antoni, Dr. E.J. Antoni, the official economist of the Vince Colonnaise Show. Dr. Antoni, it's been a while. Great to hear from you.
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3: The Gann fire is 26% contained and has burned over 10,000 acres.
4: A Northern California resident has died from West Nile virus, the second death in California this year. Dina Kodiak has more.
5: The person lived in southern Glen County in the Sacramento Valley. By July 31st, California had nearly a dozen human cases across seven counties. Statewide, the virus has been found in hundreds of birds and well over 1,000 mosquitoes. The year's first death was in Kings County, also in the Central Valley. Officials say West Nile virus is appearing earlier and more often this year. It spreads by mosquito bites. Most people have mild symptoms with less than 1% getting serious complications.
4: Governor Newsom is trying to fight off what he calls an attack against the California Coastal Commission.
6: The 12 members appointed by state politicians have recently been under the microscope of the Trump administration. Newsom is now asking Californians to attend upcoming public meetings next week and let the feds know just how important the Coastal Commission is to the state. Newsom says it's time to give the Trump administration an earful, calling the review of the commission bogus. The feds may ultimately remove some of California's authority to review federal oil and gas projects. Also, it may pause some federal funding. I'm Jason Campadonia.
4: And the OpenAI smart speaker will reportedly cost between $300 and $400. Bloomberg says it will be shaped like a donut so it can be carried around the house. It's designed to be a physical manifestation of ChatGPT, but its exact design is still a bit of a mystery. That's the latest. I'm John Fink.
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5: Santa Clarita, a stalled dump truck is stuck in your right lane, 5 southbound before the 14. And for some reason, it's adding about 50 minutes to your drive. It's bumper to bumper from Lyons Avenue. You're also going to want to prepare to see those brake lights in Newhall. Two vehicle collisions stuck in the left lane, 14 southbound before the 5. 20 minutes added to that drive. It's heavy from Golden Valley Road and estimated to clear at around 10 a.m.
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2: The FBI is now helping to investigate last month's deadly mass shooting at a birthday party in Morgan Hill. The agency is offering up to $20,000 for information leading to an arrest in the July 25th shooting. Seven people were shot and one was killed after hundreds of people reportedly attended the party, which had been advertised on social media. California state scientists are protesting after promised raises were left out of the state budget. The contract called for 3-5% raises starting July 1st, but the governor's office said the raises depended on lawmakers approving the money. The raises are worth about $25 million. An arraignment has been postponed for a former California State Parks superintendent accused of secretly recording 23 nude lifeguards and other employees in Orange County. Kevin Pearsall was supposed to be arraigned Thursday, but will now appear in court on September 21st. The recordings allegedly took place in the locker room at Bolsa Chica State Beach Lifeguard Headquarters. That's the latest. I'm John Fink.
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8: Still got a crash in Carson, 405 northbound before Main Street. The carpool and left lanes are blocked. You're going to be jammed back from Carson Street. In Newhall, a wreck still working on the 14 freeway southbound before the 5. The left lane's blocked there. Meanwhile, over on the 5, you can't use it as an alternate because the southbound side before the 14, we've got a stalled dump truck in the roadway. Traffic there is stopped for McBean Parkway.
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13: It is The Vince Show. Mike Opelka, my name, sitting in for my friend Vince, trying to keep an eye on everything that's happening. And trust me, it is news whack-a-mole every day, isn't it? Yes, it is. We talked about Michigan earlier, and Mr. El Sayed, the gentleman who hopes to become the senator. What is also interesting to keep an eye on is that in that state there is going to be a new governor, as Big Gretch is going to be out. Gretch is moving out, and the Republicans have nominated a guy named John James, who's been trying to get elected in Michigan for quite some time. John James, an excellent candidate, but there's so many other Democrat voters in that state, it's going to be hard to beat the Democrat. Now, who's running against John James? Jocelyn

0: Benson, and she is the Secretary of State in Michigan, and she was front and center yesterday with Big Gretch as they're barnstorming and trying to get Jocelyn Benson elected, and she was asked about the socialist agenda. What's really interesting is how they try to laugh this off.
1: Secretary of State Benson, I just wanted to ask you, so your opponent is saying that you're pushing a socialist agenda, and he keeps calling out socialism, saying that it's evil. What do you have to say to him about that?
2: I mean, I think the only thing evil is when leaders claim to work for the people, but really don't. I've worked for the people every day of my professional career. I'm going to be a governor who puts people first, lowers costs, grows our economy, and does everything I can to protect the rights and freedoms that are earned by every citizen in this state. My opponent can't say the same because he hasn't done the same, but I have, and I'll continue to do that as governor.
0: So she's been the Secretary of State, and I was curious about this person, and I did a little investigative work into Jocelyn's background to say, gee, I wonder, since she's been a Secretary of State, could she be connected to the Secretary of State project that was funded by George Soros? Yeah. Direct contributions from Soros. Absolutely. Since 2019, she has received financial and, this is the key, organizational support linked to Soros and his network. Campaign contributions track everything, and we looked into it. Soros, as a donor to her campaign, gave the maximum individual contribution last year with his occupation listed as chairman of the Soros Fund. But he's not alone. Alexander Soros, Jennifer Allen Soros, Jonathan Soros, Andrea Soros, all gave the maximum amounts of this. So if you've ever worried about George Soros and his tentacles extending into places like Michigan, he's now moving beyond the Secretary of State and hoping to get the governor's mansion. This guy's pure evil. No two ways about it. It's Mike Opelka in for Vince on The Vince Show.
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3: 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It does a great job on chicken, including chicken breasts. 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
1: KABC. A wildfire burning in Northern California's Sierra Nevada foothills has turned deadly. While many have left under evacuation orders within and around the burn zone of the Gann Fire in Calaveras County, a 70-year-old woman chose not to evacuate her home in Angels Camp. She died Tuesday night. Authorities are investigating her death. A very wet winter is in store for California's coast as El Nino grows stronger. There's more than a 90% chance of above-average rain from December to February. The forecast is from the European Center for Medium-Range Forecasts. California's coast could get 40% to 70% more rain than normal, with even more in the mountains. And Democratic Congressman Ted Lieu of California is arguing in favor of his AI kill switch bill. It would require AI companies to maintain the ability to shut down, throttle, or suspend their models. Lieu tells CNBC the bill needs to be passed this year after recent rogue agent attacks. That's the latest. I'm John Fink.
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4: In Porter Ranch on the 118 westbound after Tampa Avenue, we've got that van on fire. Fire department's on the scene. Three right lanes are going to be blocked because of it. Santa Clarita on the 5 northbound before the 14. That earlier car fire has been cleared. In Anaheim, heads up 91 eastbound at Lemon Street. Got some debris in the right lane. They're going to be doing a break to clear it. And in Seal Beach, 405 northbound before the 605. More debris in the middle lane there.
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7: 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I'm Jeff Vaughn from OnLACA. A Los Angeles County man has been sentenced to 27 years in federal prison for running what prosecutors called a DoorDash for drugs operation out of his mansion in a gated Calabasas community. Federal prosecutors say Eric Ovid Estrada used that luxury home as the base for a same-day drug delivery service that sold fentanyl-laced pills linked to at least 2 overdose deaths, including TikTok star Cooper Noriega, who died at the age of 19. Estrada pleading guilty to drug trafficking charges and was also ordered to pay more than $43,000 in restitution to the victims' families. Several of his associates have also been prosecuted. A taxpayer-funded Southern California nonprofit providing homeless services paid its CEO millions of dollars. According to multiple reports, Carol Adelkoff of the Los Angeles-based 1736 Family Crisis Center received more than $1.6 million in compensation over 2 years, including hundreds of thousands of dollars for decades of unused vacation time. The report comes as Los Angeles continues to face growing scrutiny over homelessness spending and oversight. A hearing set for today in the public corruption case against Los Angeles City Councilman Curran Price. His attorneys are asking for the case to be dismissed. Price, previously ordered to stand trial on 12 felony counts for allegedly embezzling public funds, conflict of interest, and perjury, is also accused of failing to disclose financial interests while voting on projects that benefited clients of his wife's consulting firm. Price has pleaded not guilty. If the judge rejects that defense motion today, the councilman will continue towards trial. More KABC News at 12:30. Get news and insights at onlaca.com. I'm Jeff Vaughn on the John Phillips Show.
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13: In Colton on the 10 West at the 215, a new accident going to be blocking the right lane. You've also got a sweeper operation in that same area, 10 westbound from Waterman to Sierra Avenue. In Ontario, 15 north before the 10, got a crash clearing to the shoulder. San Dimas, 57 south of Via Verde, some debris in the left lane. And PCH northbound is a crawl leaving the Palisades. You've got road work at Topanga Canyon. You're down to one lane there.
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6: Hey, everyone. Happy Friday. It's that time of day where we take a moment and pause and say thanks to everyone who's making the world run. Let's start with the men and women in the military, police officers, firefighters, doctors, nurses, lab technicians, hospital orderlies, small business owners, restaurateurs, truck drivers, everyone working at the grocery stores and fast food joints, the Port of Los Angeles, Long Beach, and Oakland, and Union Station, the pilots and flight attendants. 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

0: shining a spotlight on the insane asylum that is modern day California. 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
1: And a very happy Friday to you at 12:06 in the West. 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Mr. Randy Wang's in Culver City.
2: 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While you're there, hit subscribe so all of our content goes to your homepage. 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It's the little sideways arrow, and you can post this on your social feed, post it to your friends group chat. Heck, post it on Next Door and start a fight. That'll be a lot of fun.
1: 800-222-5222 is a telephone number. 1-800-222-5222. Well, you can title this next one, Always a Bridesmaid, Never a Bride.
2: Well, hold on. I got to do that now. Always a bridesmaid, comma, never a bride. Okay. I think we're good to go. Now we can do this.
1: Because it looks like Gavin Newsom, who lusts for the limelight, may get passed over by the Democratic Party.
3: That is something we are mindful of.
2: Gavin Newsom is quickly turning into an afterthought.

0: spot in the hypothetical race for the 2028 Democratic primary. Two very prominent pundits who were formerly of cable news, who are now on YouTube, Chuck Todd and Chris Silza, they had a little fun trashing him the other night as they were breaking down the Tuesday election results in Michigan.
1: Well, Gavin Newsom is a guy who wants to be all things to all people. And we've talked about this before. When he started out on the San Francisco Board of Supervisors, he was what was regarded as being a member of the conservative pro-business bloc. He was part of the Willie Brown coalition that supported developers and business owners. Then he decided to become mayor, and he became well known for legalizing gay marriage in San Francisco, and he got all of his love from the left, so he started to move over there. Then he was going to run for governor, and Jerry Brown decided at the last minute to get in. Gavin didn't see a lane, so he ran for lieutenant governor and moved back to the right. That's when he wrote that book, Citizenville, and he said he was going to use technology and computers and Silicon Valley to update government to get with the times and make it more efficient. Mark Levin wrote a blurb for the book. Then he decided to run for governor, and Antonio Villaraigosa was getting all of the charter school money, so Gavin needed the teachers' unions behind him, so he moved again to the left. Then the recall happened. He needed to rally the troops. He moved even further to the left. Then he saw Grampy Joe and Kamala Harris lose the election. After they lost the election, he thought, because they lost all swing states, if he were to move to the right and sell himself to Democrats as the Democrat who can talk to MAGA and get enough of them to vote for him to win the election, that was his path. So that's when he had Charlie Kirk on the podcast and Michael Savage and Stephen Bannon and others. And then he got roasted for doing that. So then he became the number one foil for Donald Trump, and he became Mr. Trump hater. That made him popular within the Democratic Party. But then the primary started, and people started looking at other people, and Gavin kind of fell off the radar. And now Gavin doesn't know what to do. So now he's out playing footsie with the DSA. He was one of the first ones to endorse Al-Sayed, Abdul Al-Sayed, in Michigan once he won that nomination. Newsom is trying to be all things to all people, which means no one regards him as authentic. The DSA would probably be at the top of the list. No one in the DSA looks at this fool and sees one of their own. They see a con man trying to con them out of their votes so he can be in the White House. And at his core, I don't even think Gavin Newsom has any personal politics. I really don't. I know there's a lot of people who think at his core he's a left-winger or a liberal. I totally disagree. I think he is a narcissist to the nth degree, and what he wants more than anything is to be the guy in the room making the decisions. That is all that he cares about, and that wife of his wants nothing but fame. That's why she was an actress before she met Gavin, and that's why she's making those stupid videos to sell to the schools.
0: He wants to be in the room where it happens. He's this generation's Aaron Burr. All right, even though I don't want to start playing this video because the chat is having a lot of fun trying to figure out what Chuck Todd looks like in this freeze frame, let's hear what Chuck Todd of the Chuck Toddcast and Chris Silza have to say about Gavin Newsom. This started as they were chasing rabbits, so they started talking about Don Jr., and then they started talking about Kimberly Guilfoyle, and then we get to this.
2: Maybe Kimberly Guilfoyle is too politically ambitious for Trump. You know, thinking that that's
3: she
2: not,
3: was married to Gavin Newsom.
0: Remember the bearskin rug?
1: Oh, yeah. How could we forget that photo?
3: Weirdest political fact in the world.
2: Oh, it's
0: that Gavin Newsom and Donald Trump Jr. were Eskimo brothers. Yes, it is.
3: beyond.
2: By the way,
3: weird.
2: And talk about a guy's dirty laundry that is everywhere.
3: Gavin.
2: You know, with Gavin Newsom.
3: Yes, the thing in Vanity Fair.
2: It just did a whole
3: I'm telling you, man, that

0: Fair.
1: I think you and I are both less. We are more bearish on Gavin, and
2: bearish on Gavin means something completely different in this circle than in the Castro.
3: Yeah. Not 300-pound guys.
2: I mean, they're down on the outlook of Gavin running for president.
0: I would take anybody want to give me, I will take anybody's bets about him getting the nomination or being president. I don't buy it.
2: I wonder what the Kalshi odds are on Gavin right now.
3: Oh, we should look it up. Maybe someone in chat can look it up for us.
2: Yeah, because I'm already running this video and... Yes, if you can look it up on chat, we would appreciate it. What exactly are Gavin's odds to get the nomination on Kalshi or Polymarket or Fliff or any of these things?
3: Okay, here's a question I have for you. Who has better odds of winning? Gavin Newsom winning the presidency or the Clippers winning the world championship?
2: Well, the Clippers just lost Kawhi. Okay, I pulled it up. I had time because you talked. According to one of the Kalshi betting markets, Gavin Newsom at one point was all the way up to a 36% chance.
3: Ugh.
2: That was in November of 2025. So that's right around when Prop 50 passed. Now it has gone down and down and down to where today he is at 17%. He's still in this market, the front runner, but he's only 2 points ahead of John Ossoff and 3 points ahead of AOC. This market has him 10 points ahead of Kamala, whatever you want to make of that. Oh, wait, I can share this with you people. Why am I not sharing you the tab? There you go. There is Gavin Newsom's odds on Kalshi with all of the other people right now doing their best to try to run for president 2.5 years early.
3: I'll tell you, it's surprising to me that he's polling that high. Can you bet against him? Can you short the market like George Soros does?
2: Yes, you can. Right here. If you hit the no, I don't actually know how this works, but I think if you hit the no, you can pay to knock him down. By the way, since we've been talking in just the last minute, he went down a percentage point. Boy, it's so wild when you watch these things because people are just constantly adding dollars to this thing. But you know what? Maybe I'll just keep this window open throughout the show till 3 o'clock and we'll just see tick, tick, tick. If Gavin goes down any further, AOC's got a little boost right now. Who else is on here, by the way? Mayor Pete, Rahm Emanuel, Josh Shapiro's at 4%. Yeah, that's not surprising.
3: The big fat guy from Illinois is on there, too.
2: J.B. Pritzker. John Stewart's at 1%. What?
3: Is he considering running?
2: No. Are you kidding? Right now, he gets paid a lot of money to work one day a week.
3: Abdul Al-Sayed is on there, too.
2: This is the thing with these things. People spend a dollar, and all of a sudden, it's a statistic. But yes, Abdul Al-Sayed apparently has a bigger chance than Big Gretsch.
3: Well, that guy, Hassan Piker, that's his big supporter, apparently just told someone to go back to Auschwitz. So wait till that gets around.
2: We'll keep an eye on that. But let's go back to Chuck Todd and Chris Cillizza, what they have to say about Gavin Newsom and his presidential chances.
1: Another bearish or bullish.
0: I mean, I had somebody say to me today or yesterday, how does Gavin Newsom convince the country that in the largest of the America's 50 states, he took what was a budget surplus and turned it into budget problems?
3: Right. I know the answer to that. Suicidal ideation.
2: It is a really good point because there's so many Gavin failures that sometimes you lose track of them. But in 2021 and 2022, Gavin Newsom had these record-breaking surpluses where we apparently had $100 billion more in the budget than we were going to spend. Where any of that money actually went, nobody knows. But then after that, $30 billion deficit, $40 billion deficit, now we cannot pay our bills. And I think what also Todd is referencing there is Jerry Brown left us with a surplus.
3: Well, think about all that he spent the money on.

0: health care for illegals. That was a big part of it. We haven't cut off the bullet train. Sex change operations for half of Guatemala. That stuff adds up. Richards are expensive these days.
1: I'm also going to not make that a drop.
2: Responsibility for 49 other states. That, like, you know, the California's fiscal picture is worse than when he was handed the state's keys from Jerry Brown. And, like, that's the easiest, you know, that's the easiest campaign for somebody to run against him in a general election.
1: And if you're from California, you know about 15 other things that are even more exciting than that.
0: Oh, I could go on and on and on and on. If we were playing the Family Feud and we had to list all the problems, they'd need a bigger board.
1: And you don't need to do that. We've already done it. Check out episode 1 of the Accountability Podcast, Why Gavin Newsom Will Never Be President. I think that one's at like 5,000 views. Watch it after the show if you haven't seen it. And if you have, share that around. We really like when you spread the word about this show.
3: Of course. I mean, not to
1: see what's in the back of Chris's YouTube shot right there. That's what they give you when you reach a certain subscriber count. I want one of those.
0: Where will you put it on display? Right next to the Katie Porter bobblehead?
1: Yes. No, I'm taking that thing home.
3: I mean, my thing about Gavin is forget everything you said, which is 100% right and will be used against him. I just don't know that the Democratic Party is going to nominate another California, San Francisco candidate.
1: Yeah, we tried that in 2024. Didn't really work.
0: I've got to say, that is a slick looking award. I remember one time when I was a child, my dad won a golf tournament and he came home with this award and I thought it was a cable ace.
2: I don't buy it either. Well, it's also, I mean, it's so funny right now, and it's like a reminder, you know, I don't know how many presidential primaries we have to have where there's always one party where you have these candidates who are polling and looking, quote unquote, like the front runners. And you're like, they're not going to be that is a paper tiger candidacy. Right.
3: And it's like
2: right
3: the now, Rudy Kamala Giuliani Harris, 2008
2: Kamala Harris
3: campaign.
2: And Gavin Newsom both look like those candidates to me.
1: And I think they're making a lot of strong points here. How exactly is it going to be Gavin or Kamala?
0: Well, Jeb Bush comes to mind when you think about candidates like the one that they just described, where for a long period of time, everyone just assumes that they're going to be the person, but you can tell they're extremely flawed candidates, and you know as soon as someone starts pushing back on them, they're going to fold, and Gavin Newsom is going to fold. Gavin Newsom is not used to have anyone poking and prodding at him outside of maybe his doctor, his proctologist, because the California press corps, by and large, doesn't have access to him. I mean, you can make the argument that they're liberal, and many of them are, and you can make the argument that they believe in many of the same things as him, and many of them do. But first and foremost, it's not like they're running into him at Starbucks. It's not like he's appearing on their programs all of the time or providing comment for their newspapers all of the time. He keeps them, along with the legislature and everyone else, walled off. He keeps them far away from him. So the only thing that he does in terms of people pushing back on him is occasionally he'll go on with Sean Hannity or someone for an adversarial interview. He wants to do that with Joe Rogan, but it's social media. And that's not even him. That's Izzy. He has the cast from Glee impersonating him online, getting involved in battles to the death with all kinds of randos anytime someone criticizes him. But he's never directly criticized to his face, and when he is, he snaps. He gets really huffy. That's when he starts making all the weird noises. And when he goes on those debate stages, and he has Kamala doing it, and he has other Democrats doing it, I think he's going to lose his cool, and I don't think it's going to be a good look for him.
2: I don't want to totally underestimate a former sitting vice president.
1: Oh, now they're on trashing Kamala. I think we got to the end of them trashing Gavin, but it was a good ride while we were here for it. Let's check in with the Kalshi board again. Since we've been talking, Gavin went up 2 points.
0: Boy, maybe Izzy bought some stock.
1: Gavin is now at 18%.
0: Dropped? John Stewart?
1: Do you see this little ticker of all these ones here? That's somebody like every few seconds adding a dollar.

0: to this thing. It is just wild. People love their gambling.
1: Oh, yeah. Well, I can relate to that. It's the John Phillips Show.
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1: 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We're going to do a show from the Tijuana River. 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
1: 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Tell people about this show. 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
1: KABC. KABC News at the bottom of the hour. I'm Jeff Vaughn from On LACA. California Democrats keep promising to make housing more affordable, but a new Realtor.com report shows they have failed. The report gives the Golden State a grade of F for balancing home prices with new construction. California ranks as the nation's worst for affordability and home building. 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Indiana, Iowa, South Carolina, Texas, and North Carolina all receive top grades for building homes and keeping prices within reach. 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I'm Jeff Vaughn on the John Phillips Show.
2: In Seal Beach on the 605 southbound before the 405, trying to clear that stall from the left lane. PCH North is a crawl leaving the Palisades because you've got some road work right at Topanga Canyon. Right there, you're going to be moved down to one lane. In Riverside, 215 southbound on Martin Luther King Jr. Boulevard, got a stalled semi-block in the right lane. And on the 215 north to the 91 west, debris in the left lane.
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1: Thus, it spreads the word far and wide. 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
2: Well, let's do that right now. 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But right now, caller number 9 at 1-888-790-5222 gets a pair of tickets to the show. This is a post-fare concert, so you don't have any fare. If you want to go to the fair, go now because it's open. Tickets furnished by the Pacific Amphitheater. Good luck. Dialing. Brian Whitman.
1: What if you want to ride the what if you want to ride the Ferris wheel operated by some guy missing limbs?
2: Well, then you should go to the fair this week.
1: All right. I have long predicted that one of the things that's going to happen as AI works its way into society is that people are going to get real nervous that they're going to be replaced by a robot. And as people get nervous that they're going to get replaced by a robot, what they're going to do is they're going to go out on disability so they can't get fired and they are guaranteed an income.
2: I know some people that do that.
1: Oh, yeah?
2: I'm not going to name any names, but you do too. No wonder.
1: Stop. Do not get them in trouble.
2: I'm not going to say anything else.
1: Good. I don't need my phone blowing up.
2: All I'm saying is that there are people that do this.
1: I can already see the text message coming in. It's a Friday. You guys could do whatever you want, and you two idiots decided to create trouble for me in the state.
2: Going to leave it alone right there.
1: Good. All right. The EDD department in Oakland is being overwhelmed by people wanting disability benefits.
2: The lines are getting real long as we get to the first of the month. Wake up, wake up. You remember that one? Here we go with the long, long lines and the hellish days ahead for people trying to get their EDD checks, whether that's unemployment, disability, or family leave. From the EDD office in Oakland, here is a report from KTVU Fox 2.
3: Next at 6, new complaints over slow service from the state's Employment Development Department.
2: So I guess nothing has improved from the COVID days, huh?
1: By the way, when I was up in Sacramento earlier this summer, I would pass by the EDD building whenever I'd go for a walk in the morning. That was, without a doubt, the most depressing building in all of Sacramento. It looked like something out of the Soviet Union.
2: Oh, boy.
3: People reporting endless wait times both on the phone and in person.
2: Do you remember when we were going through the middle of COVID and even we got forced onto furlough weeks and had to go apply for this unemployment, which was, that was fun. The wait times were so long, people are actually going on Reddit to hire people to sit on hold for them.
1: Yeah, the people who actually legitimately deserve the benefits couldn't get them, but all the con artists and scammers in Louisiana got through just fine.
4: 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I've been calling them for 2 months, and I only got contacted with them once. Then I come here to try.
2: Boy, it's like a full-

0: full-time job trying to get your check.
1: Oh, yeah.
2: I have to do stuff in person because I'm an in-person guy. And pull a ticket and wait.
3: This is KTVU Fox 2 News at 6.
4: Pregnant mothers, people with disabilities, and others needing help.
1: Wait, pregnancy is not a disability. That's a choice.
0: Family leave is also handled at EDD.
1: Oh, come on.
0: It's part of the deal here. You get to file for EDD if you need to be out for 12 weeks on maternity leave.
1: 12 weeks? That's how long they get off?
0: Some get longer. I mean, you gotta, you know, gotta raise the baby.
1: What if you're like Ethel Kennedy and you got a bun in the oven every time you blink?
0: Well, then that's a lot of time off. They do this to encourage the birth rate. Too many childless heathens out there like me.
4: The EDD say something needs to be done. Good evening, everyone. I'm Mike Miebeck. People tell us they have been waiting hours on the phone and lined up early in the morning at the EDD office in Oakland trying to get help, sometimes only...
1: Just even the way they pronounce it, it's depressing. EDD.
0: Well, it doesn't help that the first two letters sound like something else that's depressing.
4: He turned away without getting the help. KTVU's Jenna Katsuyama spoke.
0: Remember when you hear this story, when you watch this story, and John, you referenced it earlier in the hour. Gavin Newsom, when he was running for governor the first time, wrote a book called Citizenville, how we're going to use technology to modernize our state government. Turns out we didn't do that.
1: I'll tell you this. The people who really know their way around EDD really know their way around EDD. And I got to be honest, I wish I had a passion for anything on planet Earth the way that those people have a passion for not working.
0: Well, and during

0: I'm the threat that's already inside the house. 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
1: Been there since crazy things like 2:30 in the morning.
2: Came about 10 o'clock. Actually, it was about 200 people in front of me.
3: Many people.
4: What do you think his injury was?
5: Maybe he's just unemployed. If the AI revolution is really going to wipe out a lot of jobs, we're going to have to get a lot more efficient at this, guys.
4: What would be your fake disability if you had a fake disability because you needed money from EDD?
5: Well,
4: anxiety?
5: Can you get one for anxiety?
4: I
5: thought
4: don't
5: you
4: know.
5: Have to like fake a heart condition or something.
4: I just tell them I have lupus.
5: You know what I would do? To quote the greatest episode of The Simpsons of all time, I would start going to the drive-thrus again and get up to 300 pounds because Homer Simpson did that to work from home because he was declared disabled when he got to 300 pounds.
4: Now, wait a minute. You can get disability just for being fat.
5: Well, that was the basis of a cartoon in 1997. I don't know if you actually can. Let's look it up. Can you get disability from morbid obesity? No, being morbidly obese does not automatically consider a disability on its own. But if your weight mixes with other major health problems, you may qualify, like if you have diabetes, heart disease, severe joint pain or arthritis. It sounds like I'm doing an ad for a medication. Breathing issues like sleep apnea.
4: Well, how can you be morbidly obese and not have huge high blood pressure?
5: The good point.
4: Now, I know you can't ride the water slides on a cruise ship if you weigh more than 300 pounds. And ever since that one guy bent it on the Icon of the Seas, they now make you stand on a scale before they let you get on the water slide if you're questionable.
5: Oh, no.
4: And then everyone in line gets to see how much you weigh. And if you're too fat, they have some guy from the Philippines tell you you can't ride the slide.
5: And then what? You go drown your sorrows in endless shrimp?
4: I don't know, but I'll tell you, it kind of looks like that scene from Willy Wonka when they're trying to determine if it's a good egg or a bad egg, and then the ginger steps on it, and then the bottom falls out, and she gets shot into the furnace.
5: You know, sometimes I don't know if you go on the cruise ships all the time because of gambling, or you go on the cruise ships all the time because of people watching incidents like that. Like the person in the elevator.
4: Oh, yes. That's a perennial classic.
3: For months, the EDD handles multi-billion dollar programs in three areas, unemployment, disability, and paid family leave. At the Oakland EDD office, the signs say only a limited number of ticket numbers.
4: Well, you know, Randy, that's another possibility for us. We could just go in there and tell them we're pregnant now that men can get pregnant, too.
5: I don't really look it anymore. We should have tried this a year ago.
3: Are issued per day. People waiting for payments that haven't come.
5: They only issue so many tickets for you to stand there and wait in line.
4: What? So it's like the deli at Ralph's?
5: Yes.
3: Travell Thomas says he's a first-time dad, desperately trying to provide for his new baby.
6: All I need is a printout showing that I haven't got paid because they cut off my food stamp because they're saying I'm getting paid from EDD. I haven't got it. One

0: payment. So how you cut off my
1: food? Our system is such a mess. This guy lost his food stamps because EDD said, oh, we're giving him money. And now he doesn't have that money or this money.
2: It's going to waste away to nothing.
0: So I'm doing a lot of footwork because of their system.
3: Many say the online EDD system is not updating and the phone systems are not functional.
1: This is 6 years after this was a national embarrassment during COVID. We've done nothing to improve this department.
2: Well, if the phone lines don't work, who's running EDD? The same people that run 911?
1: Well, good point. And let's not forget, Johnny, the person in charge of this disaster during COVID, she kept getting promoted. Julie Sue.
2: Biden made her Secretary of Labor.
1: I don't think she ever got confirmed, but she was acting Secretary of Labor.
0: Calling her for 2 months, and I only got contacted with them once.
3: We tried calling the number and found this.
4: We're sorry. We've reached the maximum number of callers waiting.
2: I'm surprised they didn't have to press one for English first.
4: To speak to a representative.
5: With our taxes being as high as they are, I feel that he should be able to hire a few more people to go ahead and help out here.
1: Where did you get that shirt, dude?
2: No one can make you feel inferior without your consent. Eleanor Roosevelt.
1: That is an maybe it was at a thrift store. I don't know. That's an interesting fashion choice.
3: The EDD says their system is outdated.
2: Yeah, duh.
1: We knew that.
3: And they are in
2: the middle. Why aren't you fixing it then?
1: We don't have money for that.
3: Of transitioning.
1: Even with a $350 billion budget, we don't have money to fix the EDD system.
2: Well, I don't think the unions will let them have a foreign call center.
1: That's a good point.
3: To a new system that has caused problems with form processing.
6: Unfortunately, at the Elk Park location, there's a transitioning of operations there. And so at that point, staffing has been a little bit light. We're seeing a big uptick in people applying for those benefits. And so one of the things with that, we are in the process of hiring 300 more employees to help.
1: Well, there's a whole bunch of people that are unemployed right there that would love to apply.
2: They seem pretty angry, though. Do you want them answering the phones?
1: It's a good point. But you know what? They have lived experience. Like, hey, you're going to have to wait a real long time. Click.
6: Deal with that demand.
3: The EDD says they are trying to get more resources to the Oakland office and statewide. About $165 million has been set aside in the most recent budget to help the ED with modernization.
1: I think you meant EDD. I didn't know that the state budget was spending $165 million on ED.
2: Wait, play that again.
1: Let me just rewind it a little bit here.
3: Forces to the Oakland office and statewide. About $165 million has been set aside in the most recent budget to help the ED with modernization.
1: That's one instance where you really don't want to drop a D.
2: Yeah, no kidding. I wonder if Bob Dole got a cut of that.
3: Grades to its tech. Reporting from the KTVU newsroom, Jana Calciama, KTVU, Fox 2 News.
1: So there you go. Very, very, very long lines and not a lot of relief for people who are unemployed, people who are disabled, or people who are on family leave or pregnant from the EDD office in Oakland.
2: And if you're going to tell someone about this later today, don't drop one of the D's. There's a big difference between the two. Be very careful to include that second D. It's the John Phillips Show.

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2: Thing. And get anything on the radar of the most powerful man in the free world. Are you going to tell him what you think about Iran? Are you going to tell him what you think about how the economy should be run? Are you going to talk to him about something that really means something to you? And I said, yes, I take this responsibility very seriously. So I got my opportunity to speak to the president's son. And I went on a tirade about Barbara Ferrer.
3: Yeah.
4: It is a very important subject, not only to us, but to everybody.
2: And I just kept going on and on and on, too.
3: Next slide.
4: So we're going to hit the play button, and then I'll know to stop when I probably have to hit the dump button because of something that Don Jr. said.
2: All right, let's go to Tom in San Jose. Tom, hello.
5: Hey guys, it's been a while since I've done this, but one of my favorite comedians, I'm going to take you guys back in a little history. We should have sent him over there. He's passed away, but have him stand in the line and ask those questions. It's like, sorry, you guys got up at 5 a.m.? You got up at 5 a.m.? Yeah, to get some free money? Well, maybe you can get up at 5 a.m. to get a job! Go get a job!
4: That is
2: I miss him.
4: That is a fantastic Sam Kinison. That is fantastic.
5: It was right off the cuff. Thank you so much. It's been a while, but man, yeah, I used to call up and do him when he was alive, and they thought it was him a couple of times on these local radio stations, and they're like, and somebody hung up on me because they thought I was going to say a naughty word, which I didn't, because you know how he talks. And they're like, dude, Sam, call us back. And they're trying to get me to call them back. I never did because I couldn't get through, but it was pretty funny. Thanks for having me on, though. You know,
2: thank you for calling. I think Lycus was friends with Sam Kinison.
4: He was.
2: Yeah.
4: Also guest starred on Married with Children as an angel.
2: He did.
4: That was a good one.
2: In the chat, someone said, Tom Steyer in San Jose.
4: Different kind of Tom.
6: I'm Tom Steyer, and I'm about to ride the D.
2: All right, we've got 2 more hours coming up on the John Phillips Show. Don't you go anywhere.

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4: KABC. KABC News at 1 o'clock. I'm Jeff Vaughn from OnLACA. Boyle Heights residents scoring a victory in their fight against Lineage Logistics, the scene of that massive warehouse fire that burned for weeks. The South Coast Air Quality Management District has approved a tougher cleanup order following the June fire. Since the blaze, regulators have received 4,000 odor complaints tied to millions of pounds of rotting food. Lineage says it's removed about 80% of the waste.

0: Under that new order, the company must speed up waste removal, expand odor control measures, and disinfect the damaged facility. Residents say the neighborhood has endured weeks of unbearable odors, flies, and air quality concerns. Former California gubernatorial candidate and billionaire businessman Stephen Klubeck pleading not guilty today to felony witness tampering charges tied to the criminal case against his fiancée. Prosecutors say Klubeck tried to prevent her victims from testifying and made threatening phone calls to an attorney representing one of the victims. Klubeck's fiancée, Adva Lavi, is accused of targeting wealthy people through dating apps to gain access to their homes and steal cash and jewelry. Klubeck was a main donor to Eric Swalwell in his run for California governor, giving the candidate $1 million and residence in his Beverly Hills mansion. Klubeck has asked Swalwell for his money back after sexual misconduct allegations surfaced, ending Swalwell's political career. More than 520,000 LAUSD students head back to class next week, and LAPD is launching a safety campaign. LAPD is urging drivers to slow down in those school zones and obey school bus yellow and red flashing lights and those stop arms. Nationwide, 110 people were killed in school transportation-related crashes in the year 2024. More KABC News at 1:30. Get news and insights at onlaca.com. I'm Jeff Vaughn on The John Phillips Show.
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7: Heading into Sherman Oaks on the 405 northbound before you get to the 101. We've got a car fire over on the right shoulder. It is going to be pretty slow from before Mulholland Drive. In Elysian Park on the 5 northbound before Stadium Way, they did move that stall to the right shoulder. Now in East LA, 5 southbound after Olympic Boulevard, we've got that disabled box truck in the middle lane there. In Irwindale, 605 southbound after the 210, got a crash blocking the right lane.
3: Good evening, and thank you for joining us tonight. I'm Tiffany Meyer.
4: Hey, what are you watching?
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4: What?
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0: context of some of the comments that are in the chats, and then I'm realizing, oh, they're referencing some of the AI pictures that we played during the breaks when someone said Randy has full body herpes. 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
1: I would certainly hope so.
0: 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We'd appreciate a subscribe when we get to 5,000 subscribers. We're going to the Tijuana River. And hit the like button. Share the show. Tell your friends. We want more people to be watching this. I want one of those YouTube plaques that Chris Siliza has.
1: It is our pleasure to welcome our next guest to the program. He is a candidate for the United States House of Representatives to replace Laura Friedman. The seat includes Hollywood, Burbank, Glendale, and Mid-Wilshire. You can follow him on X at Scott A. Myers LA. Scott Allen Myers, welcome.
2: Thank you, guys. Thank you for having me. That's what you look like, huh?
1: Well, thank you so much for stopping by. We appreciate it. So let's start out with the new homeless numbers that came out that show that the number of people living on the streets in Los Angeles is going up, not down, despite the fact that we're spending millions and millions and millions of dollars on these homeless services NGOs. The same thing is happening in Long Beach, the next biggest city south of Los Angeles. And you look at other parts of the country that see their homeless populations going down. If it's going down around the country, one would assume that it should be going down here in California, but it's not. It's going up, and we spend more on the homeless than any other state in the union. And despite the fact that Mayor Bass understands that these numbers are going up, as do others on the council and elsewhere, instead of saying, maybe we should try something different, maybe what we're doing isn't working, they say they're going to double and triple down on their policies that are failing us. Your thoughts?
2: I think it was Daniel Patrick Moynihan that said, if you want to make something worse, throw money at it. And this is what we're doing. The other cities aren't doing this. What does it matter whether it's 43,000 or 45,000 or 50,000? I mean, first of all, the numbers are not reliable anyway. It's taken over, they're counted over three nights every February from 6 o'clock to 9 o'clock when people are huddled on trains and maybe in underpasses not to be seen. What would the count be if it happened today at 6 o'clock? I think we'd be well over 55,000. But it really doesn't matter what the numbers are. Clearly, it's failing. And what we're doing is we're modifying prior policies, thinking we're going to get it right. We're going to get this concoction just right. And we're not. It's clearly, whether it's 95% or 98% or 60%, it's mostly a drug problem and a drug tolerance problem. I'm here in Burbank. There's not a single encampment in sight. Why? You can't dangle a bag of meth from the corner of Olive and Alameda. If you're hunched over in a fentanyl fold outside my office building, the cops are going to pick you up and take you somewhere. Mayor Bass drives right by these people every single day, every single day. She's passing out needles, making it easier, passing out meth pipes, making it easier. The word on the street is our meth is Breaking Bad quality meth. It's the best meth in the country, and it's really cheap. And fentanyl's a dollar, and it's $3 in Santa Monica. And it's only about an hour and a half high. So it's a drug tolerance problem. Why are we not interdicting the drug dealing gangs? You know, that's anyone's guess. You're smart guys. I'm a smart guy. We're trying to figure out, why is she tolerant of this? Why is Nithia? Nithia would be far worse. But why is there such tolerance? And all I

0: can think of is it's a system of corruption, money laundering, and a backdoor to get out the vote, because these people are voting and we know how they're voting.
1: It seems to me as if, and I've lived here my entire life, there's always been homeless people in California. Our weather is better than other states. And I understand that you're just always going to have a certain number of people who are dealing with problems and living on the streets. But to my eye, it really got worse, and it really started exploding the moment we started taking a permissive attitude about drugs. The moment we said, it's okay to do drugs in public. It's okay to have paraphernalia everywhere. We're not going to put you in jail if we catch you with drugs. We're not going to force you to go clean and sober. We're not going to do all the things that we used to do in this state when we would catch someone with drugs. We just allowed it to happen, and we convinced ourselves that that was the compassionate response to it. The moment we decided we were going to move in that direction, that's when it started growing exponentially, and that's when we lost control of it. And instead of acknowledging the obvious, what's in front of our faces on a daily basis, our elected officials say it's a housing problem, which it's clearly not.
0: Yeah, well, I don't think the public agreed to all of this, this lackadaisical approach to drugs. It was the leaders, and the average moderate person, the majority of people don't want to see this on their streets. They don't want to see it in their neighborhoods. They don't want to see it on their playgrounds. It's the leaders. And the one of the problems in this city, especially this city, is we can't get people like Karen Bass, Nithya Raman, Ulysses, Hugo, to stand for 5 minutes before the press. There's no requirement. There's not a requirement for any elected leader in this state to meet with the press at any time or the public. They can hide. They can play the basement strategy all through their tenure. And the press is not aggressive. The press should be knocking on the doors of these people. The press should just schedule a press conference, and see if they show up. They don't show up, well, that tells you something. But we don't have a functional press in this city. We're the LA Press Club, whatever happened to that? It's now just a banquet, an awards dinner, exchanging certificates and plaques every year at some dinner. So we don't have an aggressive press. We can't get answers from Karen Bass. If she was really required to answer questions, and the city council was required to answer questions, they would have to stand for these policies, and I think people would vote differently. And I think it would be just enough to overcome our problems. For example, when Ethan Weaver ran against Nithya Raman in 2024, well, he was leading that night, but she eventually won. How much did she win by? She won by exactly 350 votes over 50%. So it's access to these people. It's weak journalists who don't really know how to ask a question, don't know how to follow up, and don't realize they've been head faked until the next morning when they wake up and say, gee, I didn't get really an answer to that question that I asked.
1: We're speaking with Scott Allen Myers, who is a candidate for the United States Congress in the Burbank, Hollywood area. Scott, you're running against incumbent Congresswoman Laura Friedman,
0: yep,
1: who comes from the state legislature and the Glendale City Council before that, where throughout her entire career, she has prided herself on being an environmentalist. You look at other elected officials in California, from Karen Bass all the way up to Gavin Newsom, all of them regard themselves as environmentalists. We now have an environmental disaster going on in Boyle Heights that is also a public health disaster, where we had a fire that burned for over a week, dangerous smoke and chemicals were being pumped into the air, and the government, led by Barbara Ferrer at the LA County Department of Public Health, went into that neighborhood and told those people that it was safe to breathe in those fumes. They stayed there because of the advice that the government gave them, and now they're all sick. Their lungs are filled with fluids. They're bleeding from the nose. They have headaches. They have rashes. It's a whole situation. And you look at Newsom and you look at Becerra, who's running for governor, who used to represent that area in both the state legislature and the Congress. Neither one of them has been there. Neither one of them has shown up and taken their lumps at those community meetings like they're supposed to. It's part of the job when you're the governor or you're the next prospective governor. They just pretend like it's not happening. If you're a legitimate environmentalist, if you're legitimately concerned about the health and well-being of your constituents, wouldn't you be at ground zero? Wouldn't that be a stop that you have to take instead of ignoring it and hoping that the problem will go away?
0: Absolutely. But, you know, everybody is an environmentalist. You cannot find somebody who wouldn't care about the environment, Republican, Democrat, whatever. You know, I made a strange request of some friends of mine last weekend, and no one took me up on the offer. I even offered free lunch. I went down to the Lineage Fire area in the middle of the day, about 4 o'clock, actually. And I thought I'd walk up to the building, maybe see some people protesting and talk to some locals. And I got to a street called Prado, and I got out of my car. And the moment I stepped out of my car, I couldn't believe what I was smelling. But I continued to walk toward it thinking, okay, it's going to get better. No, it got worse. I couldn't get near the building. I didn't have a mask. I couldn't get near the building. So I abandoned that idea. I wanted to get some pictures for the campaign. I thought, okay, I'm going to go to King Taco. I've never been to King Taco. It's about a mile away. When I'm waiting in line, I see that there's only outdoor dining. And I'm thinking, I can smell that. I can smell that almost as badly as when I got out of my car a block away. And I thought, there's no way I'm going to eat here. I got in my car and left. But Becerra's going to use the basement strategy too. I mean, the numbers are with him. The mathematics are with him. So he doesn't need to go and be seen there. Newsom doesn't care. What benefit is it going to be for him? Karen Bass needs to find some federal impact and ask the White House, ask the evil man, Donald Trump, the orange man bad, ask him for FEMA help, because it is so unfair. And there were people in their front yard who were living there, like maybe four, five, six houses away. I saw them in the front yard. There's still people are living right next to that Lineage Fire building. So yes, they should. Of course they should. But it's all about politics, and there's no benefit to Becerra. There's no benefit to Newsom. And Karen Bass, as you know, got booed out. But she needs to emerge and eat some.
1: Uh-oh, did we lose him?
2: Uh-oh. Uh-oh, did we lose Scott?
1: Well, I think we might have lost him.
2: Well, let me see if I could bring him back. Let's just see what happens. Let's see if he can. Oh, wait, he's coming back. Are we ready? Let's go back.
0: I'm so sorry.
1: That's okay.
2: He's back.
1: Yeah, go ahead.
0: Are we there?
2: Hey. Well, that just happened.
1: Yeah, you're back. Can you hear me?
2: All right, I think this interview's over.
1: All right, I don't think he can hear us.
2: Well, Scott Allen Myers was just trying to make sure that we got to break on time. That's the first time I had to hit the dump button since we went live.
1: Wait, Randy Economy didn't swear?
2: I don't think he did. Maybe he did. He did drop the phone a lot. We want to thank Scott Allen Myers for joining us on the show.
1: Yeah, and you can follow him on X at Scott A. Myers LA. All right, I want to talk to you, Randy, about what my next question was going to be.

0: Scott Allen Myers, because I think it's an important one. Scott Allen Myers is running in a district that was drawn to be a Democratic district, where the Democratic candidate has a voter registration advantage over the Republican, and the mathematics should really create a situation where the Democrat can sail to re-election without sweating too much. And you say, okay, well, why is it that you even bother to run against them? And the answer is the voters deserve to have a conversation about the future of their state, about the future of their community. And if these people run unopposed and they don't have anyone saying, no, what you're doing isn't working, this is a better idea, let's consider this. If voters don't have that opportunity to express themselves on that ballot, even if it's not enough to get to 50 plus one, there's got to be some way for people to register their outrage, for people to register the fact that they do not believe in what's going on right now in this city, in this state, and what's destroying our quality of life. I think it's important for people like Scott to put their name on the ballot and to do what he's doing. Because you look right now at the mayoral election, and in the general election, we're left with an awful choice where we have Nithia or Karen. We don't have a viable option or any other option, I guess, because no write-ins are allowed in a top two system. And we're stuck picking between worse and worser. And it's just, it makes people feel totally depressed when you don't have the ability to register your outrage.
1: People deserve to have that conversation. And even when you are facing odds that look that they're impossible, that doesn't mean you give up. These races are very hard to win until they aren't. And part of what you do is every single time you put up the best possible candidate, not somebody that is going to compete heavily in the primary and then just give up in June. We've seen plenty of that, Steve Garvey. You give it your all. You make every possible opportunity to get your message heard. And maybe you move the needle a few more points this year. Maybe you move the needle a few more points next year. You have to always try to put your best effort out there, because we've seen what happens when the minority gives up in one party rule, where sometimes you have races that aren't even contested. We cannot have that. There needs to be some balance in this state. And part of what you got to do is you got to, no matter what the seat is, have somebody that wants to give an alternative voice out there.
0: Amen. It's the John Phillips Show.
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1: 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KABC News at the bottom of the hour. I'm Jeff Vaughn from On LACA. California Democrats keep promising to make housing more affordable, but a new Realtor.com report shows they have failed. The report gives the Golden State a grade of F for balancing home prices with new construction. California ranks as the nation's worst for affordability and home building. 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Indiana, Iowa, South Carolina, Texas, and North Carolina all receive top grades for building homes and keeping prices within reach. 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I'm Jeff Vaughn on the John Phillips Show.
2: In East LA in the 5 southbound after Olympic Boulevard, trying to clear a stalled box truck from the middle lane. It's stop and go from Dittman Avenue. Pico Rivera heads up on the 605 northbound after Washington. Some debris, metal debris, is going to be in the middle lane there. And in Sherman Oaks, 405 northbound before Ventura Boulevard, told you about this car fire. They have the three right lanes blocked. They opened two more, so right now only the far right lane is blocked.
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0: It's the John Phillips Show. 800-222-5222 is the telephone number. 1-800-222-5222. 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
1: And play around in that chat room, which is getting kind of filthy on a Friday.
0: What are you going to do? All right. It's time to open up the California crime blotter.
2: It's happened yet again.
3: Ooh, I know.
4: I see. Time for the California crime blotter.
0: And this edition of the blotter takes us to Silver Lake.
1: We started this week with a crime blotter story at a pet shop, and we're ending this week with a crime blotter story at a pet shop. And it was probably the same guy. For more, here is KTLA.
5: Now at 10:30, a popular pet store is targeted by thieves twice in less than a week. Burglars smashing through the front window, getting away with cash and the company safe. Those thieves rolled the safe out in a shopping cart. They didn't even cover their faces.
6: And it was all caught on camera. KTLA's Haley Winslow live in Silver Lake with the latest. Haley.
7: In the first smash and grab, you guys, the crooks went into a jungle gym of wires and knew exactly which one to pull to turn off the Wi-Fi and the surveillance cameras. And this one, they took their sweet time, seemingly unfazed by the alarm going off, the sun streaming in, and the people walking by.
0: Boy, they just slithered like a snake.
8: You'll see, there's no sense of urgency.
7: More of a smash and stroll. Criminals leisurely roll a safe in a shopping cart through a pet store.
1: Gosh. We've said it before and we'll say it again. Safes aren't safe.
0: Not even a little bit, kids.

0: It's fine.
1: If you want to know how safe safe are, ask Karen Bass where her guns are.
0: 5:45 Thursday morning at the Urban Pet in Silver Lake. On surveillance, this guy smashes the glass of the front door and slides in under the handlebar. Behind him, his partner in crime on a lime scooter, the lookout, then followed him.
1: Well, this is a very Silver Lake hipster kind of crime.
2: They got robbed by Opie.
0: Pulls him in. With no masks or gloves, the bad guys go straight to the safe and even look right into the security camera before they duck out the back door. This is their second strike in a week, first burglarizing the Urban Pet Beverly location Saturday at 4:30 a.m., taking the cash from that safe as well.
3: The stature and the look of the first person who comes in the store is a mirror image of the person that was in the Beverly location.
0: Tim Percy is director of operations for the Urban Pet's four locations. Owner Zach Gray, who's out of town, started this business 20 years ago.
3: Yeah, he had $95 to his name. He first started by having a dog obedience company.
0: Do you have any idea who this could be?
3: They don't look familiar to us, but because of their comfort level and how articulate they are in going through the store, it's clear that one way or another, it's an inside job.
1: So it might not be a former employee or a current employee, I guess, but it could be a disgruntled former or current employee telling somebody, hey, here's how to get to the safe.
2: Or just think about the number of people who are regulars inside a business like that. It could be someone who's a delivery driver. It could be someone who is, I don't know, an AC repairman. It could be someone who's a plumber. It could be a handyman. It could be someone who delivers things to the shop. Someone who's in there on a regular basis might pick certain things up, I guess. I don't know.
3: Whether it's information passed to them from someone who knows the stores, or whether it's from them frequenting the stores themselves during the day as customers. But I don't think that they're after large sums of money, because that's not what they're getting. I think it's just,
1: how much money could you be getting from a pet shop?
2: What are they selling? Are they selling some of those really desirable dogs?

0: and even deadly.
1: Eyes forward, don't drive distracted. Brought to you by NHTSA and the Ad Council.
2: Into for money.
3: Precisely. The tools to get it open are going to be worth or cost way more than what's in it.
2: And for the urban pet, more costly than the lost cash.
4: Well, and we all know what happens when they steal a safe or an ATM machine. At some point, they get inside, they steal the money, and then they dump the piece of equipment off of the side of a bridge on the 118 freeway. And there's just like this land of the dead of broken ATM machines under the 118.
2: Is fixing the damage these criminals caused getting to the safe?
3: They've taken advantage of the idea that they have so much time before anyone can arrive, or that there's been so much leniency in theft.
4: See right there? That's a doggy Shohei Ohtani shirt. Someone's going to buy that, and the dog's not going to like it. Some dogs like it.
3: That doesn't really matter.
5: What if the dog's an Angel fan?
4: You don't have enough human fans to fill up that stadium.
3: That's all I can speculate, because why wouldn't you have your faces covered?
2: Percy says he understands the LAPD is understaffed and underfunded and doing the best they can. The officer who responded, in fact, told him that they go to about 40 to 50 alarms that go off a night. And
4: my goodness.
5: What is going on in this city?
4: Free reign.
2: The vast majority are false alarms. So that's what they were expecting when they pulled up here and saw the broken glass. LAPD did take the Lime scooter with them, operable by a credit card, hoping if that credit card is not stolen, it'll trace them back to the culprit. Reporting live in Silver Lake, I'm Haley Winslow, KTLA 5 News.
4: So there you go. For the second time in a week, a pet store got burglarized.

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2: And so people know they can get away with this. 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
3: Crime tourism.
2: That's what they call it.
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3: There's a lot of fun radio talk going on in the chat right now. Just typing, great idea. Yes, we should totally be on KSTE in Sacramento. And Kogo in San Diego.
2: If you're watching us live on YouTube, please click that like button. It really helps us out.
3: We're already at over 200. We're doing great. Y'all are killing it.
2: All right. It's now time to reopen the California crime blotter.
4: If the cashier is dummy.
5: We can make this stuff up if we tried.
6: I said, hell no, baby boy. Let me get up on out of here.
5: It's the California crime blotter.
2: All right, Randy, this one takes us back to the jewelry shop.
3: Where a bizarre kind of distraction robbery took place, but the woman who was going to be the victim wasn't taking any of it because she wasn't going to get her necklace stolen. Check this out. This report from Fox 40 in Sacramento.
7: They're calling jewelry distraction thefts happening throughout Sacramento County and the surrounding areas. Deputies say suspects often appear friendly and non-threatening so then they can distract victims while removing their jewelry. Fox 40's Arena Shattuck joining us now live from the sheriff's office after speaking.
3: There's a word I want to use for this that starts with a G that I don't think you're allowed to say anymore.
7: Speaking with one victim who is sharing her harrowing experience, Ro.
8: Well, Nikki, the young woman you're about to meet is just 22 years old. She said that she didn't think twice about helping a woman who she believed was disabled outside of the family restaurant. Fortunately, she kept her wits about her when things started to go terribly wrong.
9: Back on the 17th of this month, this man came into B. Dow's family restaurant. Fa Ba Gua Vi said his...
3: Oh, that sounds great.
2: Usually it's a play on words.
3: Yeah, there's some pretty funny ones in K-Town.
9: Disabled wife.
3: There's a place in Encino. I went out of business, but it was called Fabulous.
2: Yeah, there used to be Unforgettable. And then on Sunset, there was one called Beverly Hills 90214.
3: The thing is, as a big fan of Vietnamese food, any place that has a pun isn't going to be nearly as legit as just Pho 999. If it just has some random number, it's probably the best Vietnamese food you've ever had.
2: Remember when we did that remote in Upland and it had the word king after it so we couldn't say it on the radio?
3: Well, yes, I do remember that. Everything about that remote was very interesting. Why we were there, the venue that we were doing it at. I mean, we've had some unique remotes. Right now, we're in a good spot. We're a few weeks away from announcing a new Pineapple Hill remote and a new Gladstones remote. But remember a couple of years ago, they're like, hey, John and Randy, we're going to send you to a gas station in South Pasadena.
2: Yes.
3: We did that.
2: That was like an empty office, though, wasn't it?
3: Yeah, this was in Upland. It was like in an empty office in a strip mall. Thanks, Randy Economy. We were there to promote the idea of San Bernardino County seceding from the state. I mean... obviously, we'll say yes to anything. So if you got a remote idea, email us and get us a sponsor.
9: Side, and they wanted to order food.
10: I was on this side and I'm with her. So I talked to her, how are you doing?
9: Sitting on the passenger side, she asked me what was good on the menu.
10: And then she looked at me like this and said, hey, you look so pretty. You look so cute. And I said, oh, thank you.
3: Yeah, she knows right.

0: right away, oh, this doesn't look right.
1: Oh, yeah.
2: I am always like a person who don't want nobody to touch me. I think she's distract me or something.
0: Same.
2: Something. And then she started to put a chain, the big chain on me. With the big chain, but in front of my face. She kept looking at me, and then she started to pull my neck. And then the guy already like drove. He's driving, and she's still holding my neck and my chain.
0: So they're trying to drive off while holding her necklace while it's still on her, trying to use the force to rip it off.
1: So it's not in a traditional jewelry store. It's just a de facto one in the parking lot.
0: Yeah, but this story is from last week, and I forgot for a second what it was about. And then I remembered, oh, we never did this one. This is a great one.
3: At that point, she says her foot started to drag on the ground as the vehicle began to move away. As the woman refused to release B and her...
0: She goes flying.
1: Oh, yeah.
3: Her chain, B says she also grabbed onto the woman, who then tried to put a towel or paper in her mouth.
2: Just like tried to put on me, but I keep... Don't do that. Don't do that.

0: I'm Chris Jakimic. 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
2: Was her necklace.
3: This is the necklace.
4: She won.
5: She might have some scars, but she still has that necklace.
3: Now half of the necklace. She thought that she has it, but she not. Because I have half and then I use that to jump.
2: Deputies haven't found the couple yet.
4: We've got the license plate on camera, and it's a beat up minivan. How hard could this be?
5: You think it was Katie Porter?
4: Let's not even make that. Well, let me just ask her. She's in the room. Katie? Are you stealing necklaces in Sacramento?
6: No!
4: It wasn't Katie.
5: Okay, we can rule her out.
4: Doing prop comedy over here.
7: Seeing the uptick that we've had recently, we really wanted to get the information out to the public to just make them aware. Unfortunately, had instances of them following people home. A lot of them have turned violent when people realize that someone's trying to steal from them, and they violently remove that jewelry from them.
2: Sergeant Edward Igo says recent incidents have also been reported at and near Costco's and Walmart's, along with other high-traffic businesses.
3: Maybe don't talk to the strangers. Don't open your mouth with nobody. Don't trust nobody.
4: Yeah, I got to tell you right now, she knows better now, but it sure seems suspicious that somebody claims, I need you to come out to the car and take my order at the pho shop because we're going to eat it in the car. You can't eat soup in the car.
5: It's not In-N-Out. I wonder if they ordered that faux animal style.
2: Now, Sergeant Igo says they do believe that this is an organized ring of thieves working together. They do have warrants, arrest warrants out for those that they've been able to identify through surveillance, although they believe that those people are out of the area, at least for now. Reporting live in Sac County tonight, covering local news that matters, Rowena Shattuck, Fox 40 News.
4: So there you go. Wild story out of Sacramento County where a woman working in a Vietnamese restaurant gets called out. Hey, we've got a disabled woman here. Can you show her the menu? She all of a sudden is like, oh, you're so pretty. Can I see your face? And then yanks the necklace. But this girl wasn't taking it. So she fights back and she still has that necklace today.
5: Can you imagine, given the fact that the come on line was, you're so pretty, come closer. The next time some old pervert hits on her in the restaurant, they're going to get kicked right in the crotch. Because, you know, sometimes the older guys are like that. They see a pretty girl in the restaurant and they decide they're going to flirt. And usually they mean nothing by it. And they certainly don't anticipate violence as a response to it. But my guess is she's going to be a little punchy the next time someone tells her she's pretty.
4: She is ready to go on the offense. Ain't nobody taking her necklace.
5: So here's what I'm picturing. She's a young Asian woman with short blonde hair and lots of tattoos, right?
4: Yes.
5: Okay. The next guy that's going to come on her and tell her that she's pretty is going to look like Christopher Lloyd from Back to the Future. And he's going to expect that at a minimum, she's going to giggle and maybe she'll say, oh, stop it. Or, oh, thank you. And the last thing that he's going to expect is to have a piping hot bowl of pho dumped right on that bald head of his.
4: That was a good crime blotter.
5: We've got one more hour coming up. Don't you go anywhere.

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8: 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I'm Jeff Vaughn from On LACA. A bomb threat this morning forcing the evacuation of Huntington Hospital in Pasadena. And federal investigators say it's linked to a violent online extremist group called 764. The FBI says that group is a growing domestic terrorism concern. No explosives were found, but the threat temporarily disrupted hospital operations and diverted emergency ambulance calls. The FBI is now leading the investigation alongside local police. Hospital officials say the facility remained open to staff and patients during the threat. Screening protocols are now in place as police search for the suspects surrounding the threat. A taxpayer-funded Southern California nonprofit providing homeless services paid its CEO millions. According to multiple reports, Carol Adelkoff of the Los Angeles-based 1736 Family Crisis Center received more than $1.6 million in compensation. The nonprofit brings in about $15 million in annual revenue. Report comes as Los Angeles continues to face growing scrutiny over homelessness spending and oversight. A hearing set for today in the public corruption case against Los Angeles City Councilman Curran Price. His attorneys are asking for the case to be dismissed. Price facing trial on 12 felony counts for allegedly embezzling public funds, conflict of interest, and perjury. And is also accused of voting on projects that benefited clients of his wife's consulting firm. Price has pleaded not guilty. The South Coast Air Quality Management District has approved a tougher cleanup order for Lineage Logistics, the scene of that massive warehouse fire that burned for weeks. Under the new order, the company must speed up waste removal, expand odor control measures, and disinfect the damaged facility. More KABC News at 2:30. Get news and insights at onlaca.com. I'm Jeff Vaughn on the John Phillips Show.
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13: In Pasadena, on the 210 westbound Sierra Madre Villa Avenue off-ramp, we got a car fire on the shoulder of that ramp. Also, Sherman Oaks, 405 northbound before Ventura Boulevard. Cleaning up from that car fire, the right lane is going to be blocked. It's slow from La Tijera Boulevard. In Cajon Pass, on the 15 southbound right after Oak Hill Road, we've got a crash and only the left lane is open there. It is stopped from Ranchero Road.
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8: Car accidents happen constantly, and even if you're in a minor accident, it can lead to a major long-term injury. So don't go at this alone. 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

0: I love my Solaire infrared grill. I've had it for over a year now, and I use it every single week. And it does the greatest job on steaks. I'm going to do some flat irons this week. It does a great job on chicken, including chicken breasts. I have a video on my social media at Randy Wang Radio on Instagram and Facebook. You can see me doing some sausages on there. I'm going to put up some videos of some chicken breasts later this week. Even does a great job on shrimp, on veggies. The grill heats up to 1,000 degrees in just 3 minutes, which, you know what's the side effect of that? 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It's just a shirt that I got in Santa Fe that I think I look great in. And it was one of the shirts I did in my photo shoot that I ended up using as the stock photo that I keep inserting into Google Gemini, which creates all of these ridiculous images that we play during the commercial breaks.
1: 800-222-5222 is the telephone number, 1-800-222-5222. Well, in South L.A., they are all the way pissed off that people keep dumping their inoperable cars on the side of the road.
0: Do you remember when Sheng Yi Tao was doing her first State of the City address in Oakland? And she talked about all the failures that were going on under her watch. She even said this.
2: You may be frightened, and I know how you feel.
0: She also said this.
2: Not a day goes by where I don't wish I could just wave a magic wand and silence the gunfire.
0: But the one accomplishment that she said she had as her time as mayor of Oakland was, in record time, if there is a burned out abandoned vehicle, we will tow it away.
1: Shane can do.
0: In South L.A., in the part of L.A. City that is governed by Curran Price, who is currently awaiting trial for all kinds of corruption, he's decided in his last few months in office, because he's termed out, to start cracking down on the endless line of abandoned cars in his district.
1: Isn't he also accused of bigamy?
0: Yes, he is. And if you want to learn more about that, just watch any of our recent interviews with Daniel Gus, who I think is coming back on the show next week. For more on this, we got a Fox 11 and back from vacation and finally made it out of that WestJet strike. Matthew Seedorf is back on the scene.
3: Tonight, a new campaign to get abandoned cars off of South L.A. streets. Councilmember Curran Price is rolling out billboards urging residents to report abandoned vehicles. Fox 11's Matthew Seedorf is live in downtown tonight with more. Matthew?
4: Yeah, Laura, there's now more than 20 of these billboards up across South L.A. urging people to report abandoned cars.
1: Okay, I think I told this story on the air. I have a cousin who lives at a home in Seal Beach. He's a chemical engineer, and he drives a truck that his company owns. One day, he wakes up, and he looks for his truck, which is parked in the driveway of his home in Seal Beach, and the truck is not there. He reports the truck to be stolen, and they find the truck abandoned in South L.A.
0: That sounds about right.
1: They arrest the guy who did it, and he sent me the guy's rap sheet, and it literally goes on and on and on and on and on for pages, and they just keep letting him out.
3: With more. Matthew?
4: Yeah, Laura, there's now more than 20 of these billboards up across South L.A. urging people to report abandoned cars.
5: New messages now popping up above South L.A. traffic.
0: Someone probably got paid a whole lot of money to design that billboard.
1: Do you realize how trashy that is, where you have to put billboards up all over town telling people how to report abandoned cars?
0: Well, and it also just makes you ask the question of the process here. Are these city-owned billboards on city property that they just can't get any advertising money for? Or is the city now spending money and giving it to Clear Channel Outdoor?

0: tour to put up billboards to say, hey, if you see a burned out abandoned car, call us.
1: Oh, I'm sure it came from his discretionary account.
2: Councilmember Karen Price calling on people to report abandoned vehicles under the slogan.
0: Is the idea here to make the people who could be potential jurors in his trial think, oh no, that guy's trying to do something. He's not crooked.
1: Maybe. Look, his name's right there at the top.
0: Of course.
2: And clear the streets, reclaim our neighborhoods.
3: It's a real joke because, I mean, I've seen abandoned cars everywhere all the time, dude.
1: I love that he just casually swears on the news.
0: Matthew Seedorf has just this magnetism that attracts the best men on the street for his pieces.
3: Some cars that were stolen for years, you know, and
2: a quick drive through South LA can reveal several cars that appear discarded, RVs, trash, encampments, even boats.
0: Well, I think we found out where the minnow ended up.
1: There you go.
4: Three-hour tour. I think it's like one of our biggest issues that we should be fixing, but I'm happy that something's going to be done about it.
2: Price's office says they're spending about $25,000 on billboards and signs through the end of the year, saying abandoned vehicles attract illegal dumping, create safety concerns, and add to neighborhood blight.
5: We're going to go out. We're going to chalk the vehicle on market.
2: Or is reported, city crews will mark a tire, and if it hasn't moved in 72 hours, it can be cited, and 25 hours later, towed.
4: If y'all are gonna pick up junk.
1: They're all just swearing on the news. Anytime you put a microphone in front of their face.
0: It's 2026. The only time anyone's not swearing is when the FCC won't let you.
1: They kiss the neighbor that stands in for their mother with that mouth.
4: There's a lot of trash on our streets, and I think that's one of the big ones that should be fixed.
0: Honestly, we should do a trash off. Who truly is the city of Dumpy?
2: The campaign comes during Price's final months in office after 13 years, leaving some wondering why now.
3: It's been so long that people have been asking for people to clean up the streets of LA. And nothing's going on. Make things right.
0: I'm telling you right now, this is a PR campaign for him to make maybe one potential juror out there that's going to convict him on all the corruption and the bigamy charges to think, no, that guy's a good guy. He's trying to get rid of the abandoned cars.
1: Hey, I get it. If I had abandoned cars on my street and he got them removed, I'd let him marry five women.
3: Bro.
2: Those billboards and signs expected to be up through the end of the year. Reporting live time, Matthew Seedorf, Fox 11 News.
0: So there you go. Who's truly the city of Dumpy?
6: You know, this has really been an issue for the city of Dumpy. Excuse me.
1: So trashy. All right. So that's what's going on in South LA. When we move across town, Randy, we have yet another broken water pipe.
0: It's happened yet again. Over and over and over and over again, more water main breaks in Los Angeles. Kind of deflating my argument that things would be better if we only had municipally owned utilities.
7: Frustration and
0: here's KTLA.
7: Growing concern tonight over our city's aging infrastructure after two more water main breaks today.
8: The first happened in the Hollywood Hills around noon. The second this afternoon in Brentwood. KTLA's Mary Beth McDade live in the Hollywood Hills with more on the ongoing and growing problem. Mary Beth.
0: If the earthquake happens, this city will be the last city of Atlantis because we'll be underwater.
1: You think OJ's old home has been affected by this?
9: What's going on, America?
0: What is it about your sense memory that the second the word Brentwood gets uttered, you think OJ?
1: Well, that's what everyone else thinks, too.
0: See, I don't think that. I have a very specific connection to Brentwood, and that is a broadcaster who shall remain nameless that hired me to set up his podcast. So I had to drive up those long and windy roads. I get up there and he claims he could only pay me in cashews. This man shall remain nameless.
10: Yeah, hi there, you guys. Boy, oh boy, it certainly does seem like the summer of water main breaks. And the one up here in the Hollywood Hills.

0: is being fixed as we speak. However, DWP officials have no idea when that repair will be completed.
1: Who's surprised?
2: These things are just bursting right and left.
0: Water began gushing down Wonderland Avenue near Laurel Pass in the Hollywood Hills around 1 Thursday afternoon.
3: Well, we heard it, actually.
1: Another reason to live in the flats.
2: It's brown water. It looks like the Oompa Loompas should be going by on a boat.
3: My daughter heard it, and she was like, Mom, what is that noise? And I was like, it's just wind. But then we looked out the window, and it was like a river going down the hill. It was pretty insane.
0: The cause of the wet and muddy mess? A water main break. DWP officials say approximately 100 homes had to have their...
1: Isn't it funny how there's so many shots of DWP workers, and there's like one guy operating the crane and seven guys just watching? Gee, I wonder where all the money goes.
0: Water shut off.
3: Yes, we lost water, and it's still not back on, actually. So we've been without it for several hours.
0: Crews managed to turn off the water with no major flooding issues reported.
4: I was driving up the hill, and geysers were forming at the manholes, and water was...
1: All of a sudden, you're like, wait, did I take a wrong turn, and I'm on the Universal Studios tram tour?
2: Let's see, I'm going to Hollywood Hills. No, don't go right. That's the lost city of Atlantis.
4: Coming out of all of the storm drains. And when I say water's coming out, I mean like 2 feet high.
0: DWP crews are now working to repair the ruptured pipe.
1: Look at all those guys just kind of hanging out.
2: Supervisors.
1: Doing a heck of a job.
0: And there are crews busy across the city in Brentwood. A geyser began shooting high up into the air on Westridge Road, just off Melville Canyon, around 4 p.m.
5: We were just going up the hill, and we saw some water coming down, and we were like, okay, what's going on here? And so we just saw the water fountain, and at first I thought it was smoke, so I thought something was burning, but turned out something broke.
0: DWP says it's a single service.
2: Augustus Gloop was about ready to trade in his bike for a kayak.
0: This pipe associated with one residence, and only that residence is impacted. Officials tell us that both incidents are not connected to last month's major water main break of a large trunk line that occurred in the heart of West Hollywood.
1: Well, it's good to know, even though the one in West Hollywood got so much attention, these happen every single week.
2: It seems like it.
0: Causing damage and flooding. It shut down Sunset Boulevard near Holloway for a week. These incidents have left many concerned about the aging infrastructure in the city.
4: This is what happens when you have 100-year-old infrastructure that's been deferred.
1: And we have a 150-year plan to replace it all. It's insane. I know what I pay the LADWP every month. Where's that money going?
2: And you're either going to get 4 more years of the same mayor or 4 years of someone who's worse.
1: You know, I should issue a correction. I don't want to speak falsely on the air. I know what my wife pays the LADWP every month, and it's a lot of money.
0: And the LADWP responded by saying that they are proactive in replacing those aging pipes.
1: No, they're not.
2: What planet are we living on?
1: The big one that broke in West Hollywood was on their list to be replaced in 5 years.
2: They ever get around to fixing that gaping hole?
1: I'm not going to take that a drop. Stop asking me.
0: So much so that they have 36% less leaks than the national average. They also...
1: Who's buying that?
2: Nobody.
1: You don't hear about these stories in Orange County. You don't hear about them in Ventura County. You don't even hear about them in other cities in Los Angeles County. This is a super LA problem.
0: Tell us that they spend $1 billion a year in replacing pipes. For now, reporting live here in the Hollywood Hills, Mary Beth McDade, send back to you guys in the studio.
1: So there you go. It's happened yet again. Another big, fat water main break. Two of them in the city of Los Angeles.
2: It's not going to get better. It's only going to get worse because these people who run for council, these people who run for mayor, run on the platform of what they're going to do about Gaza. They don't have a platform.

0: platform about what to do about Los Angeles. They run on how much they hate Donald Trump. They run on abolishing ICE. They run on subjects that have nothing to do with their job description. So why should anyone be surprised when they don't know how to run a city government?
1: Well, and then look at the LADWP. When Karen Bass comes in, who does she appoint to run the LADWP? Janice Quinones from PG&E, who claimed, oh, well, she's taken a pay cut, so we need to double the salary of that job. She was completely flat-footed with the fire hydrants being empty during the Palisades fire and then left us high and dry to go work in Puerto Rico.
0: Haven't those people suffered enough?
1: Going through a massive drought right now. I don't know if Janice Quinones is connected.
0: What is she doing in Puerto Rico?
1: And you know, it was great too. When she left for Puerto Rico, some kind of water job, she was given all kinds of kudos and celebrations at LA City Council about what a historic job she has done, even though she presided over one of the most embarrassing disasters for this utility that we have ever seen. And again, what exactly made her worth $750,000 a year, double what the guy before her made?
0: That's more than what Barbara Ferrer makes.
1: Yes, it is. Babs destroys our county with only $650,000 a year.
2: Yeah.
0: It's the John Phillips Show.
3: 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I've had it for over a year now, and I use it every single week. And it does the greatest job on steaks. I'm going to do some flat irons this week. It does a great job on chicken, including chicken breasts. I have a video on my social media at Randy Wang Radio on Instagram and Facebook. You can see me doing some sausages on there. 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Even does a great job on shrimp, on veggies. 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
10: 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Cognitive shuffling. That's when you choose a random, impersonal, non-emotional word. Then for each letter of that word, think of as many words that begin with each letter as you can before moving on to the next one. It distracts your brain from stress. It also mimics the fragmented thought patterns that usually occur as you drift off to sleep. Sensory grounding is something else. That's when you work through things you can hear, feel, see, smell, or taste. That helps you to be in the moment instead of dwelling on the past or the future, or just do a mental walkthrough of a place you know well. Familiar but neutral imagery that can calm the brain. I'm Dr. Sanjay Gupta, helping you live a better life.
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1: 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Also, a lot of our great interviews, they get posted as well. 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So check that out. If you haven't seen any of those, there's a lot of great viewing over the weekend. Make sure that if you're watching now to hit that like button. It makes YouTube decide to push us out to even more people. Got to tell that algorithm this show is interesting and popular so we get as many followers as we can so we can take over them internets. And you can help us out by hitting the like button, hitting subscribe, and sharing this content unless you're ashamed to do so.
0: And we're going all over the place promoting the Accountability Podcast because we just launched it this summer. And Randy, you've been doing some podcasts.
1: I went on the California Underground Podcast with our buddy Phil Moriello, and I'll be happy to do that one again. Johnny, you've been all over the place. You were on with Jesse Kelly. You were on Good Day LA. Might even be on CNN soon. And you also went on Don Jr.'s podcast.
0: That's right. And Don Jr.'s podcast, which we taped, I think, sometime last week, went live yesterday right after we signed off the air, and it's over at Rumble. So if you go over to Rumble and you check out Don Jr. over there, you can get a link to the podcast that I did not only with him, but with Jesse Kelly. Now, we're going to play a portion of that podcast when we return so you can get a little flavor as to just exactly what the conversation sounded like. If you like it, I highly recommend that you go over and watch the whole thing. It was kind of a long podcast. I think it was something like 50-some-odd minutes.
1: That's short for a podcast.
0: Some of them go on for a long time.
1: Joe Rogan's like 3 hours a day. Like, how do you have time? Gavin Newsom went out of that guy Sean Ryan show in the South, and it was like a 4-hour podcast. I walked my dogs 8 times listening to that thing.
0: I don't understand that. But anyway, we're going to have that clip of me on with Don Jr. coming up next right here on the John Phillips Show.

0: California Democrats keep promising to make housing more affordable, but a new Realtor.com report shows they have failed. The report gives the Golden State a grade of F for balancing home prices with new construction. California ranks as the nation's worst for affordability and home building. 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Indiana, Iowa, South Carolina, Texas, and North Carolina all receive top grades for building homes and keeping prices within reach. 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I'm Jeff Vaughn on the John Phillips Show.
1: In Malibu, PCH northbound right at Topanga Canyon Boulevard. You've got some Caltrans work going on. Only one lane is going to be open. In Castaic on the 5 northbound at Hassley Canyon, you've got Caltrans work and the right lane's blocked. Studio City, 101 southbound at Coldwater Canyon Avenue, a new accident just happened. Looks like the middle lane is going to be blocked there. You're going to see delays from the 405.
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0: It's the John Phillips Show. 800-222-5222 is the telephone number. 1-800-222-5222. If you want to watch us perform the show live, go to johnnydontlike.com. And while you're there, hit the like button. We're just shy of 300 likes. We'd love to get north of 300 before we sign off at 3 o'clock today. So if you haven't hit that like button, please hit that like button. If you already have, thank you so much. It really helps us out. All right. As I mentioned before, I did the Donald Trump Jr. podcast that aired yesterday at 3 o'clock in the afternoon. We promised that we would play you a portion of that podcast. So, Randy, let's take a look.
1: This is as much of the podcast as we can play that happens to be safe for air. Let's let it rip.
2: John, you know, you're in California. I mean, it's affecting the people there because you have all the extra environmental taxes and all the other nonsense. What's your take?

0: take on all that?
1: Oh yeah, no, it's very, very difficult to be able to afford to live here in the insane asylum because of all of those idiotic policies and the costs that are associated with it. What's wild to me is that when you look at the midterm elections, and historically, the party who is out of power usually does well, especially if it's the sixth year of a president's term in office. And you would expect the Democrats to be talking about inflation nonstop, and they're not. You look at this clown car of candidates that they're running this time around, where you essentially have three different types of people. You have the guy in Maine, Plattner, who left, Swalwell, and all the other guys who drive around in
0: Because being a
1: vans with no
0: Nazi wasn't
1: windows.
0: enough, he had to then and by the way, a Nazi with a bunch of like actors, like, you know, and then, you know, but it took like the 25th, like, you know, sexual assault allegation to be like, you know what, maybe the Nazi isn't actually a good guy. I'm shocked to hear it. I can't believe it.
1: Well, then you got the theater kids who couldn't cut it to make the cast of Glee, the woman in Michigan and the guy that she's running against, and the guy in Texas who's going to need at least four out of the six genders to vote for him to win that election. You have that crowd. And then you have the DSA, where they want to get rid of the borders, they want to get rid of the cops, they want to get rid of the prisons, they want to give sex change operations to everyone in Guatemala. And you say to yourself, this, despite what history tells us, the Republicans might have a chance in this election because the Democrats have just nominated the freak shows.
0: Yeah, you listed a couple of them, but John, tell us a little bit about Barbara Ferrer in LA. I mean, the COVID figure in LA County. What the hell's going on with her?
1: Yeah, she's the fake doctor. She is a woman who has a PhD in social welfare. And she runs around in a white lab coat giving medical advice. And she did that all through COVID. And whatever the worst advice is that you could give, count on this woman to give it. Now we have an environmental disaster going on in Boyle Heights, where there was a chemical fire in a building where the solar panels were on fire, and it lasted for weeks. Chemical smoke was being blown into the neighborhood, and she goes on TV in a white lab coat and tells all these people who live there it's perfectly healthy to breathe in the smoke. These people have their lungs filled with fluids, they're bleeding from the nose,
0: Wouldn't
1: and
0: the
1: she
0: people in
1: tells
0: Philip Morris lie to you?
1: them. No, and she goes, "Yeah, everything's fine. Just go ahead and, you know, take a deep breath and exercise." And there were no consequences at all to her complete and utter buffoonery all through COVID. She managed to keep her job, and now she's doing the same thing because these people learn nothing.
0: I mean, Jesse, your answer to most.
2: So that's a little taste of Johnny on the Don Jr. show. And, you know, I noticed something very interesting.
1: What's that?
2: Whether you're on Rumble on the Don Jr. show or you're on Good Day LA, nobody can spell your last name correctly.
1: Was my name misspelled again?
2: You only had one L there, and you had two P's on Fox 11.
1: I have the waspiest name on planet Earth.
2: I've never, ever seen anybody get it wrong, and it happened twice this week.
1: For heaven's sake. I could imagine my first name being misspelled because sometimes people do it without the H. But the last name? Come on.
2: It's Phillips, just like the guys from the Mamas and the Papas.
1: Yeah, like the oil company, 66.
2: You want to check out the rest of that podcast after we get off the air? You go to Rumble and look for Donald. You go to rumble.com/Donald J. Trump Jr. And then you can watch that podcast.
1: All right, Randy, let's get an update on what's going on in Boyle Heights, since that was part of the discussion with Don Jr.
2: Boyle Heights is, once again, on a daily basis, suffering with the constant rotting smells. We heard Scott Allen Myers earlier in the show talk about it. So once again, it's time for another segment of, let me get her. Katie, are you ready for your big segment that we seem to do every day now?
3: You can smell it right here.
2: For more on the AQMD looking to put the hammer down on the cold storage facility Lineage, not the owner of the building or the solar panel company, Here is CBS LA.
4: Now to

0: This cleanup efforts continue at the burned out warehouse in Boyle Heights as the stench of rotting food leaves residents frustrated and demanding action.
1: CBS LA, Zach Boetta and Diamond Bar, where residents.
2: This has been going on for nearly 2 months. It is surprising that, I understand why, but it is surprising that people just haven't straight up moved.
3: Like, it's just something for us to talk about, but could you imagine living there and having to put up with this every single moment of your life?
2: You couldn't do it.
4: The public
2: And if the city and the county are refusing to relocate you, you got to do what you can for your family and get the hell out of there.
1: Second day, as officials promise, steep fines if rotting food isn't cleared out soon.
2: Well, the drug of rent control is so powerful that you will put up with this just because you don't want to pay market rate. It is one of the hidden things about this story.
3: It's not worth it, people.
5: Pat, Amy, the board passing this order unanimously. Before this order, the stipulations that the air quality district had with Lineage, 90 of them were voluntary. Now, with this order, if Lineage violates any of these stipulations, they could face up to $70,000 per violation.
2: Oh, boy, more fines.
3: Here's what's going to happen, though. If you go heavy duty on Lineage, you're going to push them into bankruptcy, and then you get nothing.
5: Now, with that financial threat, the people living around the warehouse hope this will speed the cleanup up and help get rid of that nasty smell.
2: There's a lot of people worried that once they clean everything up, the smell's just going to linger.
3: It might be possible.
6: So when you come to the resources...
5: People angry with the response to the Lineage warehouse cleanup, back for the second day of the South Coast Air Quality District Hearing Board meeting, as the board passed a new order with stricter conditions for the cleanup and penalties should those conditions not be followed.
7: Certainly, if there's

0: I'm Chris Jakimic. 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
2: Carbon filters, creating a negative pressure.
3: Okay, but none of it's working, though.
4: No.
3: We just heard from Scott Allen Myers, who said he couldn't get anywhere near the building because the smell was so bad, and he was going to have a taco for lunch at King Taco, which is not right next to the building, and he said it was so bad over there, he had to get in his car and go home.
4: The smell was so bad, he said no to King Taco. Nobody says no to King Taco. What Lineage is trying to say here is, think about how bad the smell would be if we didn't do all this.
2: Only allowing air out of the building through those filters. A stipulation the board says Lineage must continue through the entirety of the cleanup, one that Lineage says is now very hands-on.
5: These workers that we're talking about are literally like Spider-Man climbing up in this gear, in racking, and physically pushing box and product down one at a time.
2: Those carbon filters and plastic covers, not enough for those living outside the warehouse, as the Air Quality District has issued Lineage 20 notices of violations for the smell, and over 4,000 public complaints about the smell have been made to the AQMD.
4: Just a quick question, AQMD. Did you issue any fines for the solar panels that caught fire and spewed toxic fumes into the air for a week?
3: What would you do if you were a letter carrier in that area? I would burn through all my sick time.
4: I mean, you could ask for a transfer, but they might transfer you to Oakland, and we know what happens up there.
2: It's July 12th.
6: This order will ensure that there are enforceable conditions on respondent as it completes this cleanup project, which will minimize odor impacts on the community and expedite removal of food waste.
2: Now the district can hit Lineage with fines should they continue to violate the odor nuisance rules, or should they not.
4: If our government really wanted to prioritize getting this place cleaned up as quickly as possible, we could send people in. I mean, heck, we had the Army Corps of Engineers clearing out the toxic debris from the Palisades and Eaton Canyon. Why are we just like, all right, we're just going to leave you to do it by yourself, and we're just going to yell at you because you're not doing it fast enough?
3: Yeah, they placed the responsibility on the shoulders of a company, one company, that doesn't do this professionally.
2: Finish the cleanup totally within the next 3 weeks.
7: If there are any violations of the hearing board order, that will be a notice of violation and subject to penalties.
4: This is all they talk about. Well, we'll increase the fines. That'll do it. We'll increase the fines. You don't think they're trying to do it as quickly as possible with the stuff that they can do? Part of the problem has been, and Hilda Solis even said this openly, is there's not enough landfills for them to take all the stuff to.
3: And the people who live in the neighborhood don't care about the fines. They just want the smell to go away.
2: And Pat, Amy, this order goes into effect right away. Lineage again saying they're going to clear out that warehouse of the bulk food in 2 weeks, and they have one more week to sanitize that entire building.
4: Meanwhile, school comes back next week.
3: Imagine trying to learn multiplication tables while smelling that.
4: You know, a week from today is Karen Bass's imposed deadline. It doesn't sound like they're going to make it.
3: No.
2: If that's not done in the next 3 weeks, they're going to be hit with serious fines. Amy,
8: back to
2: you.
8: Pat. You know what they say, money talks. Let's hope it does this time, right? At least the residents hope so. Yep.
2: That's right.
4: The fines don't matter.
3: No. No, this misery for the people who live there is never going to end.
4: It's only going to get worse and worse and worse. You got to go. You got to leave. And if you can't leave because rent control, maybe go to Riverside County.
3: If you want to watch us perform the show live, go to johnnydontlike.com. And if you're watching us there, please hit that like button. It's the John Phillips Show.
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0: 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We're just a few away from 300. We'd like to get over 300 before the show ends at 3 o'clock in the afternoon. All right. In San Francisco, an alleged con artist has been caught.
1: And apparently it's all thanks to Dan Noyes at ABC7. This is the insane guy we told you about earlier this year who claimed he owned Thornton State Beach and threatened to shoot anybody going on the hiking trails. And he's got a long criminal rap. For more, here's ABC7 and Dan Noyes.
2: So I'm going to ask the marshal. I think we're done today.
3: Will I win the trial? How can you put an innocent man in jail?
4: San Francisco real estate developer Lucky Luke Brugnara had to...
1: I don't think he's too lucky.
0: He sounds like a mobster.
4: ...be escorted from a contentious federal court hearing this week and into custody. Good evening, I'm Amma Dates.
5: And I'm Dan Ashley. Thank you for joining us. Prosecutors say he was a fugitive, wanted for 6 months before dramatic arrest in the Sunset District. And ABC7 Eyewitness News reporter Dan Noyes has been covering Brugnara's criminal cases since 2015.
4: And he is back with the latest. 4/7 On Your Side investigates. Dan.
6: Amma and Dan, violating the Endangered Species Act, filing false tax returns, wire and mail fraud in connection with $11 million worth of art.
1: Boy, this guy's done all of it.
0: Yeah, he sounds like a real beauty, doesn't he?
6: Those are some of his convictions. His latest charges involve threats and a 9mm Glock out of Thornton Beach and the government's pandemic relief program.
7: In early January, Luke Brugnara fenced off 6 acres at the entrance to Thornton Beach State Park.
1: Which he doesn't own, by the way.
0: Idiot.
7: Even though he owned only 1/24 of the land. The other owners were furious, as were people used to open access to the trails. The temperature rose after his girlfriend posted this sign, "No trespassing, owner armed with a 9mm gun."
0: That's aggressive.
1: And they did it on a piece of cardboard.
8: This
0: looks
8: is actually
0: official.
8: Right where that line is our property. So you're actually standing on our property.
9: All right, you gonna shoot me for it?
7: One couple accused Brugnara of saying, "If you get near the fence, I will shoot and kill you."
1: Holy cow! How did this guy get any money to begin with? He's completely insane.
0: I don't know, but it sounds like he's going to be going to prison.
7: They called 911. Police arrived and stopped Brugnara's girlfriend driving away. A 9mm Glock in an unlocked case on the front seat. Brugnara in the back. They arrested him for felon in possession of a firearm and making threats.
10: Good morning, everyone. We are calling criminal matter 24-4.
7: The Thornton Beach case got the attention of federal prosecutors.
10: USA v. Luke Brugnara.
7: Brugnara has an ongoing pandemic relief fraud case. He is accused of lying about the size of his company, the number of employees, its payroll, and receiving $422,000 that he used to purchase a house.
0: Okay, now we know how he got

0: about his money.
1: In February, Brugnauer failed to attend a hearing to revoke his bond in that case, so the judge issued a bench warrant for his arrest.
0: Boy, that's a face only a mother could love.
1: Past Thursday, U.S. Marshals surrounded this house in the Sunset District. Prosecutors say Brugnauer tried to escape by climbing onto the roof of the church next door.
2: This story's wild.
3: I never climbed on any church.
2: Yes, you did.
3: The church roof is 8 stories tall. Okay, how can I go up 8 stories when it's a 1-story house? It's a lie.
1: In court, Brugnauer also denied knowing about the February hearing or the arrest warrant that followed.
3: I was not notified by my attorney. I'm legally required to be notified by counsel of a court hearing to be held as a failure to appear. Okay? I did not appear because I was not notified of the hearing.
1: But in their court filings, prosecutors cited my exclusive report from February in which I questioned Brugnauer about being a wanted man.
4: There's that bench warrant. Are you going to turn yourself in?
5: I'm not aware of any bench.
6: It's on TV that he knew about the warrant.
0: Boy, it's going from bad to worse for this guy.
5: That's the surprise, I guess, of the day.
1: Prosecutors wrote he certainly knew that a warrant existed after that interview. Again, he took no steps to remedy his failure to appear. Brugnauer's attorney proposed allowing him to be free while the case proceeds, wearing an ankle monitor and posting $50,000 cash bond.
2: He's going to chuck that thing right into the ocean if you let him out.
0: Oh, I wonder which country near the equator he'll be living in.
1: Brugnauer chimed in that his blood pressure is dangerously high.
3: Is this my liberty that you're playing with?
7: I'm
3: though?
7: Trying to get a word
3: We're not
7: in
3: playing with
7: explain.
3: Money. I know, but you're trying okay. to steal from me possibly my life. I can die tonight from a heart attack or stroke.
2: Boy, everyone facing charges all of a sudden is just about to die from all kinds of diseases. It's like Bill Cosby, who all of a sudden went blind.
0: And Harvey Weinstein, too.
3: You don't care. I mean,
7: I do care.
1: The hearing dragged on, Brugnauer repeatedly interrupting the judge.
7: So I'm going to ask the marshals. I think we're done today.
3: Can I win the trial? How can you put an innocent man in jail?
1: The marshals escorted Brugnauer to jail, and the judge issued this written order on Wednesday. He will remain in custody until the case is finished. His attorney filed.
2: Yeah, if there's anybody that's a flight risk, it's that guy.
0: Well, have fun with your 3 hots and a cot, pal. That's going to do it for us this week, but we'll be back on Monday for another edition of the John Phillips Show. If you want additional content over the weekend, Randy, there's the Accountability Podcast.
2: It's all right there at johnnydontlike.com. 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Do a little marathon. 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
11: A disappointing update for Jackie the Big Bear Bald Eagle. The team looking after her at the Ojai Raptor Center says in a social media post today that her blood values have declined again and her condition remains critical. A Raptor Center team member said Jackie
12: remains in our intensive care unit, where she continues to receive oxygen therapy, supportive treatment, and round-the-clock monitoring. Last night was particularly difficult.
11: They say that while new scans have given them important information, they don't yet have a complete picture. The cause of her illness remains a mystery. Jackie was rescued last month after a fight with a couple of other eagles left her unable to fly. The high desert region, including Palmdale and Lancaster, will continue to see triple digits throughout the weekend. The National Weather Service has issued an extreme heat warning until 8 p.m. on Sunday. Border agents at the San Ysidro Port of Entry say they found more than 16 pounds of fentanyl hidden inside an electric moped.
13: CBP says officers stopped a 22-year-old Mexican national on August 3rd and sent the moped to a secondary inspection, where an imaging system and a drug-sniffing dog pointed them to packages concealed under the rear of the vehicle. Agents recovered seven packages containing over 16 pounds of fentanyl powder with an estimated street value of $238,000. They also seized the moped, a GPS tracker, and a cell phone. The driver was arrested and now faces federal drug importation charges. I'm John Fink.
11: The Los Angeles Kings will retire former captain Anze Kopitar's number 11 jersey on February 24th, 2027.
14: Kopitar will also get a bronze statue outside of Crypto.com Arena. He will join Wayne Gretzky, Luke Robitaille, Dustin Brown, and Hall of Fame broadcaster Bob Miller as the only Kings with both honors. Kopitar retired at the end of last season after spending all 20 years of his career with the Kings and leading the franchise to two Stanley Cups. Kopitar is the franchise leader in games played, assists, and points. He will be the eighth Kings player to have their number retired to the rafters. I'm Daniel Martindale.
11: That's the latest. I'm Rich Cassone.
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17: In Atwater Village on the 2 southbound before you get to Fletcher Drive, they just cleared a crash to the shoulder. Downtown LA on a 110 northbound connector to the eastbound 10. We got a stall partially blocking that transition. Also on the 10 westbound at Los Angeles Street, got a stall in the right lane. And we've got a brush fire in Claremont. 210 eastbound between Baseline and Mountain Avenue. The three right lanes are going to be blocked by the fire department.
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2: Welcome to the Guy Benson Show with Team Christine. That is Christine, Dylan, and Joelle. I'm Harry Hurley, filling in today for Guy Benson. It's a pleasure to do so. Joining us on the Guy Benson Show Newsmaker Hotline is United States Congressman Jeff Van Drew, the distinguished gentleman from New Jersey's 2nd Congressional District. He is a member of the Judiciary and Transportation Committees, and this is a really important assignment that Congressman Van Drew has earned. It's a very big deal, and we've seen consequential things coming out of this committee throughout Congressman Van Drew's tenure as the chairman, where he is the chairman of the Judiciary Oversight Committee. So you know, when there's things going wrong, this is a very powerful committee of oversight. And before we get into some of the topics that we know you want to know about, our listeners on the Guy Benson Show, maybe talk about that for a moment. I always mention that you're chairman of the Judiciary Oversight Committee. But for example, Anthony Fauci gets up there and 111 times takes the fifth when he has an 11-year preemptive pardon. That's a thing that you've announced. You did it. You announced it on the Guy Benson Show. In fact, it was a breaking news story a week or two ago when we were here with Guy and Christine, Dillon, and Joelle. Tell us about the Judiciary Oversight Committee, what you do.
3: First of all, it's a pleasure to be on with you, Harry. I appreciate it. And what I love about the Oversight Subcommittee is that we are able to delve into anything. So there are a number of subcommittees of Judiciary, and yes, you're right, it's a very important committee, the Judiciary Committee of the whole itself. And Jim Jordan's a great guy, a good friend, a colleague I work with a lot. He shoots straight, he's honest, and he's a good man. And we just deal with those things that you hear about and say, this can't be right, particularly as they relate to the Department of Justice, they relate to the FBI, the Attorney General, and then what's going on in some of the various states and cities with the prosecutors and attorneys general that they have locally. We deal into all of that. And what do I mean? Why do we need to look at this stuff? We need to know, and hopefully there will be a day that this won't exist anymore, that local communities, cities like New York City, Philadelphia, don't have prosecutors that release known felons out on the street over and over again until they do something so vicious, so horrible, that finally they're in prison for a long period of time, or hopefully for life. We need to talk about that because it's happening in our urban areas. We have some really bad, like Letitia James and others, bad attorneys general and bad prosecutors. We've delved into that before. Delaney Hall is one that we are working on now. In September, we're going to have a hearing about what really is going on in the detention centers, not the made-up stuff, the lies, the fabrications that the Democrats are making. And as you know, Harry, I went into Delaney Hall in Newark myself, got into the weeds, looked at every part of that facility, talked to some of the people who are in there. And what the Democrats are saying is not true. They're treated very well. In fact, I've got to be honest with you. Some of your taxpayer citizens and listeners would be quite aggravated if they saw how they are treated. They would think it's perhaps a bit too much. They don't need soccer courts, and they don't need a law library and a lending library. But we're a humane society, so we try to treat people well. But I'm disappointed in colleagues that have gone there on the left and just out and out told untruths and not really told how it was. After September, we are going to go into another hearing we're looking into now, and this will be fascinating, and it is upsetting as well, into all of the violence, I guess is the word to use, that's related to politics and the body politic and what's

0: going on and all of the plots and assassination, particularly assassination plots and plans that are out there that have been foiled, but the ones that we still worry about, and a lot because we just let people into the country under Biden that were some terrible people, not all of them, but many of them were terrible, who were granted amnesty, who were, it was catch and release, catch them, put them right back out onto the street again. So we're going to look into that. And then the last thing, besides just the work that I do in committee, as you know, we've had hearings locally. People cannot afford to live easily in this country right now. And when I see some of, not all of, but some of these big utilities, and I think of one particularly in my neck of the woods in South Jersey, that does probably more than half of the state, Atlantic City Electric, again, put out a notice that they're increasing some of their fees and taxes and costs, and people's bills are going to go up yet again. How unconscionable is that? How wrong is that? You know, the electric company and some of these utilities, record profits, you know, they could tighten their belts a little bit as well.
1: We are visiting with United States Congressman Jeff Van Drew on the Guy Benson Show. This is a very big deal. Predictably, Senator Susan Collins and Lisa Murkowski announced that they would be voting no on the nomination of Todd Blanche to be the Attorney General. I know you know from your positions for a long time on judiciary and your chairmanship of the Subcommittee on Judiciary, the difference between an acting Attorney General and someone who has Senate confirmation. It's not a small difference between the two. It's a very big deal. So this all came down to Senator Bill Cassidy, who I'm proud of him because obviously President Trump went against him. He could have stuck it to President Trump, like John McCain stuck it to President Trump on the Obamacare. And I give Bill Cassidy a lot of credit. He rose above it. Let's take a listen. There's a lot that he said in a preamble before this, but this is the salient part where he announces what his vote will be. Joel, cut six.
2: This is not a referendum on President Trump. It is a decision regarding Mr. Blanche in very specific circumstances. All considered, I will vote for Mr. Blanche. I'll be criticized for this vote. What's new? But people of Louisiana can be assured that I worked hard to understand the issue and to make the right decision. With that, I yield.
1: And I do want all of the listeners of the Guy Benson Show to know that Senator Bill Cassidy, and I'm not saying he's not a sensitive person, an emotional type person when something is so incredibly important, but I had not seen him like that before. He had to pause a couple of times at the end because he was ready to cry. This was a very consequential vote. This is the difference between Todd Blanche possibly never being the Attorney General confirmed and a vote that could come as early as later today. Your thoughts, Congressman Van Drew?
0: Well, you said it so well, Harry, and I just want to echo what you said. I am proud of him as well. Not because it was a yes vote or a no vote, because he rose above it. And it's hard. We're human beings. We're emotional. But we are capable and should be capable in the positions that we hold, particularly when you're a member of Congress or a U.S. senator. You're at, you know, quite frankly, at a very high level of government, and you have to act in a way that is appropriate at that level of government beyond emotions or tit for tat or, you know, the kind of thing that you see sometimes. It's so unbelievably disappointing. Two things here. This is why I get so disappointed when I see a member of Congress and they behave very petty and they don't realize the importance, the gravitas of what they are doing. These are big decisions. He rose against it. He has a president that did not support him. And yet, because he thought it was the appropriate and right thing to do based upon the hearings, the questions that were asked, the questions that were answered, he exhibited, in this particular case, a profile of courage. And I am proud of him as well, because it would have been so much easier to do the other.
1: We're visiting with United States Congressman Jeff Van Drew when we come back. More about this important issue of non-citizens not only registered to vote in New Jersey, but hundreds who have voted. Congressman Van Drew suggesting he believes it's even more. than

0: We wouldn't be celebrating America 250 if it wasn't for a strong foundation set by the framers. 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

0: Welcome back to the Guy Benson Show with Christine Dillon and Joelle. Harry Hurley filling in today for Guy Benson. On the Guy Benson Show Newsmaker Hotline is United States Congressman Jeff Van Drew from New Jersey's 2nd Congressional District. Congressman Van Drew, Representative Jim Jordan, Style, and also Laurel Lee sent a letter to New Jersey's Lieutenant Governor. You've been all over this. The 6,600 non-citizens who are registered to vote, the maybe 400 or thereabout that actually did vote. It really proves something that we always knew was true, that this was happening. The Democrats always said it wasn't. This is a big deal. Tell us about the letter and where does this stand presently?
1: Look, we wanted more information. Now, it's going to be interesting to see if we get it or not, because quite frankly, the governor has not been cooperating with the FBI. Much, cast some concern whether she's really going to cooperate with, chairman of the oversight subcommittee. But nevertheless, we're going to go forward. I don't know. We're looking into if we have the subpoena power here. It's very specific and based on very specific cases. So we will look into this more. We're going to work at it. As I said, we're going to have a hearing on this as well. And the hearing is going to go into all the details. In fact, that hearing will be coming up in September as well. Good. We're going to go into all the details of what happened here, get into the weeds. Here's the deal, and it's not that complicated. First of all, I feel justified, rectified, whatever the word is that you want to use here.
0: Vindicated.
1: Vindicated. Thank you, Harry. You're right. That's the word.
0: Yeah.
1: That, for years, we have said, a number of us were real concerned. Something doesn't seem right. And what we're doing with our voter rolls, you're a conspiracy theorist, you're a racist, you're xenophobic, you're a liar. There were so many negative adjectives, I don't even remember them all. But I soft them off because I just really believe there was an issue here. And sure enough, after, berating us and beating us up, and when I say they, the left, turns out it was true. And quite frankly, they have a lot of egg on their face to clean up because they look like jackasses here because they swore absolutely impossible. Not one single illegal ever votes in the state of New Jersey. Guess what? It's not only the state of New Jersey. It's in many states around the country. They are voting. And it's more than is being admitted because those that we know of and the 6,600 and the 400, those are ones who freely admitted it.
0: Right.
1: And
0: they self-reported.
1: They didn't lie.
0: Yep.
1: And they told the truth. They said, we're illegal. We're not legal here. And yes, we are registered to vote. How about all those who wanted to vote and were illegal, some of whom very well are possibly criminals, and said, well, we're not going to tell the truth, especially criminals. They're not worried about telling the truth. We're not going to tell the truth so we can vote and make a difference. And when I think of places like Paterson, New Jersey, and I know we're national, but just to let it be said that this is a town, and I know the town well, that used to be a great town that now has a big sign in town, New Palestine. Mm-hmm. You don't think there are people there who want to vote and change the fabric of America and the fabric of the state and their town? Of course there are.
0: That's right.
1: We got to try to get into this. We've been working hard at it for years, which just shows why you don't give up and the pressure that the Department of Homeland put on this to make this happen because they were pointing out that they had lists that showed there were people who were illegal and were registered to vote. And so finally, the truth is coming out. The truth shall set you free. And you know what, Harry? We want to be free.
0: Absolutely. And here's my belief system, and I know it's yours, Congressman. For elections to have finality, and we have to have finality, or there's not a trust in our system, and then we lose our country.

0: if there's not a belief that winners won and losers lost. They told us for years and years it was zero. For all their, I don't even have to repeat, you said it all and you said it so well. All the names that we were called for saying that this was going on. They said it was zero and that we were all these horrible things. Well, now they admit that it's 6,600 and that about 400 voted. I can't believe that number because it comes from the same people that said it wasn't happening and that it was zero. And unless they remove the cloak of secrecy off of this, Congressman Van Drew, there will be no confidence in our elections.
1: And that's the shame of it. And that erodes our republic. You have to believe that every vote that is valid is counted, that votes are, that are not valid are not counted. And it's really, again, we know that the other side wants to make this complicated and get in the weeds and make up all kinds of nonsense. It's real simple. If you want to vote in an American election, you need to be in America. No more, no less. Doesn't matter what color, race, creed, what you believe, whether you're liberal, whether you're no, but you need to be an American. And if you're not an American, you shouldn't be able to vote in an American election. I don't think we're asking for too much.
0: And I like it that Congressman Jeff Andrew said that and feels that way, but our United States Constitution says that.
1: Most importantly, absolutely.
0: Now, in our two-minute drill, because you have been all over this, and this is the Save America Act. It's just stunning to me that the Republicans would even think in the Senate of going to recess. I love what Mike Lee is doing. Cancel the recess. Till you pass this, you can't leave. They should be doing it like that. And I can't believe, or I can believe actually, Zohran Mamdani wanted photo ID for the grocery stores that are going to go bankrupt in the first 6 months anyhow. Also, they want New York City photo ID, two forms, and your Social Security card to shovel snow. But these Democrats fight tooth and nail against voter ID for voting. Is that not crazy?
1: It is insane. I don't know how to articulate how crazy it is. It is wrong. You want to vote in an American election, you need to be an American. But here's why they're doing it. They want to change the substance, the structure, and the fabric of the United States of America forever. And if we lose this country, the world loses everything. We need to exist.
0: Congressman, great to be with you. Keep up the good work.
1: Thank you, Harry. I always appreciate you. Keep getting the word out.
0: Appreciate you back. Good stuff, good content, important information. Just let that sink in, though. New York City Mayor Zohran Mamdani wanted photo ID for the grocery store. And as I mentioned, New York City, it's still in place to shovel snow for the city. They hire people when there's, you know, big snowstorms. Two forms of photo ID and your Social Security card. But yet it is some, and of course the Obama Library and to go to the NAACP convention, to go to the DNC annual convention and the presidential convention every 4 years, you need photo ID. But none of that, all that's fine. But yet if you want photo ID to vote, the sanctity of one person, one vote, it is all these terrible things that they say, racist and all these other things. Quite extraordinary. We'll be back. This is The Guy Benson Show.

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1: The statewide average gas price is down a penny. AAA says the average cost for a gallon of self-serve regular is now $5.61. In LA, gas is going for $5.67. You'll pay $5.74 in San Francisco. A nursing assistant in Northern California has been arrested for the alleged sexual abuse of an 86-year-old at a nursing facility. The arrest was announced today by California Attorney General Rob Bonta. The attacks happened this April in Concord, northeast of Oakland. Los Angeles Metro is offering to pay people $600 to not drive their car. Daniel Martindale explains.
2: Metro is launching the One Car Challenge for people or families with at least two vehicles. It calls on them to leave one vehicle behind and take public transit instead. People who can do it successfully for 5 weeks will be awarded $600. Metro is inviting more than 2,000 LA County residents aged 21 and older to take part in the challenge.
1: Metro says you don't have to use public transit. You can carpool, bike, or walk if you prefer. That's the latest. I'm Rich Cassone.
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2: This is on the 5 northbound past San Fernando Mission Boulevard. A crash has only the carpool lane open. Delays away from Van Nuys Boulevard. Also in the Cajon Pass, terrible crash here. South 15 past Oak Hill. Only the carpool, make that the left lane. Only the left lane is open. Earlier motorcycle wreck, ongoing investigation. Big delays away from Main Street out of the High Desert, leaving Hesperia. And in Upland, a crash on the 210 eastbound before Mountain. Three right lanes are blocked. This is due to a fire. Big delays away from Foothill Boulevard.
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0: filling in for Guy Benson, here's Harry Hurley.
1: Welcome back to the Guy Benson Show with Christine Dillon and Joelle. Harry Hurley filling in for Guy. Earlier in the program, we spoke with Liz Peek, Fox News contributor and columnist for FoxNews.com. Here's a part of our interview. Before the primary, you wrote, and I quote, "Michigan can stop the socialist fever rage or watch it swallow the Senate." I read the piece, but even without reading the piece, I knew what that meant. That meant if you go with Abdul El Sayed, you know, you're going to get this, even though he says he's not a socialist, he says he's a capitalist, Liz. Ha, ha, ha. Very funny. And now he's talking about his brothers and sisters in Israel. I mean, this is getting pretty wild. Just like Francesca Hong wanted to cancel and Thanksgiving, and now, presto, it's Hong's favorite holiday. So we're getting the magic, Liz. You saw it coming. Tell us.
2: I know. You know, the men in black moment seems to happen with regularity on the left. They say something and then, whoop, it's gone.
1: That's right.
2: And honestly, it's pretty stupid because some of these things that these crackpots, and honestly, some of them are crackpots, have said turn out to be, you know, 2 years ago. It's not like when they were four, before they went to school or something.
1: Right.
2: So, yeah, I think you have to sort of take these people at face value. And if they have said something repugnant, which, by the way, this person, Francesca Hong, who's running for the governorship of Wisconsin, I think you have to believe her. And
1: yes,
2: I do believe her. And I think what happens then is somehow, because they have been so outrageous and generated so much social media furor, they get sort of swept up with enthusiastic young people who then promote them as a candidate. And then presto, they have to start repudiating everything they've ever said. So it is a sort of unvirtuous circle. But here we are. And, you know, these, again, Al Sayed, actually, I think is sort of scary in the sense that he's much more cautious than Zohran Mamdani, who became mayor of New York. Mamdani has gone out of his way to alienate and offend almost every group in New York City. And I say that as a New York City resident. I watch, I keep a log of everything he does. And he's offended Jews, of course, Puerto Ricans, Italians, Catholics. I mean, you kind of go through the list, and I can give you chapter and verse on what he's done to really sort of make those people angry at him. El Sayed is more cautious. He hasn't declared himself a member of the Democratic Socialists of America. You know, he says he's a capitalist. We wonder if that is actually true. And he has been more careful in what he talks about. But make no mistake, what he talks about is complete phoniness. He's not interested in working class Americans, and boy, oh boy, they are certainly not interested in him. That's not who voted for him. Who voted for him are the young college students in Ann Arbor and other college towns in Michigan, and that's exactly the pattern of these DSA candidates and socialist candidates across the country. That's who's driving this bus, not the people who actually are on the assembly lines at the Ford Motor Company or other people working with their hands. They don't trust these people, and they're right.
1: As I usually do, I'm buying what you're selling, but I would double down on one point. Abdul El Sayed, he's arm in arm with Hassan Piker. He is not hiding that brotherhood that he has with him. He is elbow with a man that said that Israel should not exist, that America deserved the hit that we took on September 11, 2001, this Hassan Piker, you know, when you get the rage in Cajun, James Carville saying he'll leave the Democrat Party, what's he been a member for, 65, 70 years, that he'll leave if Hassan Piker becomes prominent within the Democrat Party. This just in, Hassan Piker is prominent within the Democrat Party. Now, did you ever think in such a relatively short period of time, because that's why I love interviewing with you, you cover this stuff so well, so intellectually honest, so dispassionate. It's just terrific. But did you ever believe, Liz Peek, that we could have this conversation that AOC does not seem radical anymore? Hakeem Jeffries seems normal. I mean, how did this happen like this?
2: Really excellent question. There's just so much rage, it appears, on the left. And I got to say, I do think part of it is Donald Trump. And it isn't because he has done things that are so offensive to people, although that is sometimes the case, certainly for some group of people. I think it's because they've embarrassed them. He embarrassed the Democrats in 2016, like unforgivably, by defeating Hillary Clinton. And he has shown the weakness and the intellectual frailty of the Democratic platform. Think about this. Really, since he became president in 2016, maybe even before, all that they have talked about, literally,

0: their platform is hating Donald Trump.
1: Yes.
0: So, you know, you have had tremendous disenchantment with Democrats, even though Trump's approval ratings aren't very good. Democrats are worse. And yeah. even in this period, they're worse. And why is that? Well, there's a good segment of the party who doesn't feel that the party has fought back hard enough against Donald Trump. And then there's, you know, so that really created an opening, I think, for something new and radical and different. And I gotta say, Harry, I also think that you've had just years of young people being indoctrinated in schools by left-wing faculties. We know this is true in the humanities. 80% of the faculty, if not more, are registered Democrats. Most of those people self-identify as liberals. This is not a balanced institution writ large, our educational establishment, and they're turning out kids who are appallingly ignorant, not just about socialism and capitalism, although they've clearly been fed a bunch of baloney about how socialism is so virtuous and capitalism is so exploitive. It's also about Israel. I think the really most shocking thing in our lifetimes right now is the anti-Semitism that is actually condoned and almost welcomed on the left and by party people like Chuck Schumer,
1: who represents more Jews than anybody except in Israel. Liz, why did Democrats, and I'm talking about the political ones in office, why did they turn on Israel the way that they did?
0: Yeah, good question. Again, I think it came from young people. That's really sort of where all this excitement, white, young, liberal people with college degrees and a lot of them with advanced degrees, that's who's showing up in these rallies, these pro-Palestinian rallies, right? They're not being held outside of assembly plants and

0: I'm Chris Jakimic. 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

0: And now it's time for your favorite segment of the day, Home Stretch.
1: It's basically the only segment I'm on, so I've declared it the audience's favorite segment.
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2: And I will never argue with executive producer Christine. Never. This is the

0: Guy Benson Show with Team Christine. That's Christine Dillon, Joel, and yours truly, Harry Hurley, filling in today for Guy Benson. Now, what a topic. A $100 hot dog. And before you scoff at that, which it does sound ridiculous on its face, when you learn what's in it, there's a lot of value within this $100 hot dog. It still sounds ridiculous to me, Christine. Your thoughts?
1: Well, I mean, it's obviously some sort of novelty. I can't imagine most people paying that amount of money. Let me guess, though. Is there caviar on this hot dog?
0: Yes, there is. Yes.
1: Is there gold flakes on this hot dog? Oh, I'm just making this up.
0: you are so on point.
1: Is there some creme fraiche on this hot dog?
0: There is.
1: Am I missing anything?
0: You have done your show prep. No, I think you've got it covered.
1: Why would you waste that to put it on a hot dog? Like, if you're going to have caviar, you know, like, have caviar. I don't understand why we would spend all this money other than just, like, it's fun to say, hey, I spent a... It's actually embarrassing to say, hey, I paid $100 for a hot dog.
0: It is the $100 golden glizzy, the caviar dog, a lot of names for it. You know, you think about hot dogs, I think about baseball games. And a hot dog seems to taste the best at a baseball game. And there's just something about that. Now, we know that things have gotten even expensive at professional sporting games, but my goodness, $100 hot dog. Now, I will say this. I would not pay for this $100 hot dog. Christine, would you?
1: Absolutely not.
0: Dillon, would you?
2: I mean, I wouldn't, but, I mean, I'm surprised Christine loves hot dogs. She's been known to flout around Times Square in a hot dog costume for fun.
1: Oh, and Dillon, okay, hold on a second.
0: Wowza.
1: Oh, okay, I see what's going on here. It took me a second to catch up. Harry, I'm going to explain to you what's going on here.
0: Yeah, you're getting picked on.
1: As you know, I was over producing Jimmy Fallon's show.
0: Yeah.
1: This afternoon. So Dillon had taken it, you know, he was taking over the rundown for our show, and he was picking the home stretch topics. Now I see what we did. He literally found an article just to bring the words hot dog onto home stretch so then he could jump in because he knew you were going to go to him, and he was going to just randomly tell you that I dressed up as a hot dog. Now, Harry, it is a true story, but I may have to explain some things to you.
0: Please.
1: I lost a bet.
0: Oh, I remember this. The guy, correct?
1: No, this was my old radio show, the John Gibson radio show.
0: Okay, yeah, I knew John.
1: And if you remember back in the day, Anthony Weiner was, did he run for mayor of New York City?
0: He did run.
1: Okay, so this was a long time ago, and I had made a bet to John saying that I believe Anthony Weiner was going to be our mayor. And he said, okay, if you're wrong, which of course you are, you will dress up as a hot dog and you will go into Times Square.
0: What a bet.
1: And you will buy hot dogs and then you will ask anybody if they want your Weiner. Now, I took the bet because obviously we know here I always take the bet.
0: Yep.
1: And I lost.
0: I have to say, there was a point in time where Weiner was in the race. Weiner was the leading Democrat candidate, which meant he was the leading candidate also to win the general election. And there was a moment in time where you had a shot. And this was after all of his, you know, photos and all that embarrassment of Anthony Weiner's pictures. I will just leave it at that.
1: Do you know right now, we were talking about this on a Jimmy's show, because like what constitutes as something where a candidate would have to drop out or would be a disgrace. I honestly think now, if that happened to him, it would not be that big of a deal.
0: No. Just like who's the guy? He was a comedian, Al Franken. Al Franken would not have had to leave for what he did. But then when people were getting canceled and it was really sensitive and he had no chance. He was gone. He would be still here today. I totally agree with that point. And even with that scandal, until they

0: really worked him over during the campaign. He was leading the race to be governor, to be the mayor of New York City.
1: Yeah.
0: You had a real legitimate shot of pulling that out. He was in it and he was leading.
1: Well, he lost, Harry.
0: He did. And you had to wear the suit.
1: And it was the most...
0: Now, I got to know, because I know you are a very strong woman. You're a leader. You're a classy, elegant lady.
1: Pillar of the community,
0: yes,
1: Harry.
0: Respected.
1: Everywhere.
0: I mean, and here you are in this wiener suit.
1: Correct.
0: Were you totally mortified?
1: Yeah, because I had to put it on while we were on air in the radio studio. Oh. And then I had to get into the elevator and go down to the lobby. And it just so happens I wound up on the elevator with a very, very high up person at Fox News.
0: Oh.
1: I'm talking like the suits, you know, like pretty, really high up.
0: Like the worst luck you could have.
1: Completely. And I looked at him and I go, hey, you know, I lost a bet. Isn't this funny? And he looked at me, I swear, hand to God, he looked at me and he goes, I don't do hot dogs. I wanted to die.
0: You wanted to melt.
1: I wanted to melt. But I did it. I'm a big girl. I made a bet. And I went out to the middle of Times Square. I took some pictures with people. Yeah. So don't let Dylan fool you. He tricked you just to make fun of me, Harry. Do you feel used at this point?
0: I don't feel abused. I feel slightly deceived. But I have to say, in a delicious, funny way.
1: But am I wrong, Dylan? Exactly.
2: I was looking at home stretch topics today, and I just saw the word, hot dog in an article, and I was like, you know what? This is a perfect segue for me to throw this story back on air. But
1: it really took me a second,
2: right,
1: Dylan. It's funny, you probably heard the wheels in motion on air and live.
2: I did, as I usually do. I heard the wheels. I heard the gears. They got a little WD-40, and they started to turn. We got there eventually.
1: Yeah, I did.
0: Hey, Dylan, you want to play Truth or Dare with the guest host?
2: Sure.
0: All right, here we
2: always
0: go. If you were staying for 6 years or 60 years and not 6 days, would you have done this to the executive producer?
2: Oh, 1,000% yes.
1: Oh, yeah, I could have answered that. Yeah.
0: Love, oh, yeah. love it. And I'm just kidding,
2: too. Of course.
0: Oh, this is so good. We're off the rails, officially off the rails, because this is not a serious topic, but it does qualify as happy hour. It is the home stretch. We do have a $100 hot dog, but I do have to ask Joelle, would you pay $100 for the golden glizzy?
3: Harry, listen, my man, I know times are tough in his economy right now, but $100 for a golden glizzy ain't it. It's a no.
0: We have a unanimous 4-for-4 that we would not be customers for the $100 golden glizzy. Christine, because of the abuse that you took during the segment.
1: Well, I want to take back my vote.
0: Oh, you would buy it now?
1: No, I don't want anything to do with it now. Now I'm angry.
0: You're going
1: to
0: abstain.
1: Yeah, I'm annoyed. Thank God it's Friday. I mean, normally I don't do this, Harry, but it's been a day, and I might just have myself a cocktail. I know. It's a little crazy of me.
0: So the official vote for Team Christine is 3-nay, no one voted yes, and 1 abstention. 1, not angry, but 1 disgusted abstention.
1: Yes. Can we go home now?
0: We can go home now. You're the boss. It is the end of the show. Thank you for listening. And Christine, thank you for having me. This is The Guy Benson Show.
1: Hand to God, he looked at me and he goes, I don't do hot dogs.
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12: A very wet winter is in store for California's coast as El Nino grows stronger.
13: The European Center for Medium Range Forecasts says there's a greater than 90% chance of above average rain from December to February. California's coast could get 40% to 70% more rain than normal, with even more in the mountains. Forecasters say there's a chance the wet weather could come before December. Some forecasts are predicting above-average rain as early as October, making for a wetter fall than usual. I'm Mark Mayfield.
12: The man arrested and accused of starting the GAN fire that's burned over 10,000 acres in Northern California has been arrested before. Herbert Wayne Smith was convicted of a misdemeanor in 2018 for setting a fire. The GAN fire in Calaveras County has caused one death and destroyed homes. Smith says the fire started accidentally while he was looking for scrap metal, and he has expressed remorse. A California lawmaker wants to stop businesses from using your data and AI to decide how much you'll pay.
14: That's the message from Assemblymember Chris Ward.
15: We need to make sure that we are not treating different people differently across the board, but particularly when it comes to this affordability question.
14: Supporters of Assembly Bill 446 say that surveillance pricing allows companies to use your online activity and personal information to figure out how much you might pay for the same product or service. The bill would ban companies from setting prices based on your personal information. Supporters say the practice is unfair, but opponents worry it could end personalized discounts. Lawmakers hope to get the bill to the governor by the end of the month. I'm Tammy Trujillo.
12: Someone may be poisoning trees in Lake Tahoe. Washoe County sheriffs are looking into a series of 28 pine trees that have been affected. 16 of those were damaged this year, resulting in about $300,000 in losses, according to a Washoe County press release. The incidents occurred on Burnt Cedar Beach, a restricted access area only open to eligible residents. That's the latest. I'm Rich Cassone.
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18: It's a fire in Gorman. This is affecting travel on the 5 for both directions. The 5 is off limits. Northbound at the 138, they'll divert you onto that freeway. And southbound, they'll take you off at Gorman Post. Now, here's the deal with the 138. There's another fire east of the 5 called the Ridge Fire. That has the 138 off limits between 220th Street West and 117th Street West. So both directions of the 138 also closed. An option for you? Head south on that 5 if you were making your way northbound and you were diverted. So that seems to be the only way out.
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2: On Wall Street, wrapping up with the broadly based S&P 500 taking the spotlight, achieving a record high at the close today. All of the major averages posted gains following the release of the July jobs report. First thing this morning, showing an unexpected loss of jobs last month. That was taken as meaning the new Fed Chair Kevin Warsh and his fellow Fed policymakers will not need to raise interest rates anytime soon and keep short-term rates on hold for now. That cheered the market. The Dow coming in for a closing gain of 152 points to 54,037. It had started the week at record highs. The S&P 500 stole the show today with a closing gain of 48 points, good enough for a record high finish of 7,758. And the NASDAQ gained 342 points to 26,691. Stocks posting a second straight week of gains now with the S&P 500 closing above 7,700 for the first time ever earlier this week and moving up 3.6% for the week. The NASDAQ had a gain of 5.2% for the week. Big bounce back in chip stocks we've seen this week. The Dow gained nearly 3% over the past week. All three of the major averages seeing their best weekly gains since April. As far as the jobs report is concerned, consider the big enchilada, the monthly economic reports. The report showed a drop of 23,000 jobs. Yep, you heard me, down 23,000. Economists had expected a gain of 83,000, so a big miss there. The unemployment rate nationwide fell to 4.1% as the labor force participation rate saw its lowest levels in more than 5 years. Economists had expected to remain unchanged at 4.2%. Looks like Fed funds futures traders now expect the Fed to hold the line at the current lending rate at the next policy meeting that'll be happening in September. Looks like just a day or so ago, the markets were pricing in about a 55% chance of a quarter point hike. In the tech space, and we'll be talking more about this with the one and only Daniel Ives here in just a moment, software stocks helped lead the market higher today as the latest earnings news eased fears that AI would disrupt the industry. Cloudflare, for example, up more than 5%. Shares of Atlassian jumping 35%. And AI giant NVIDIA saw its biggest surge in more than a year this week. Palantir had its best week since 2024. And SpaceX, also in the spotlight today, having one of its best days ever, closing up 18 and change to 133.11, up about 12% today. And looks like SpaceX on pace to end the first week with gains, of first week of gains in about a month, that is. The Elon Musk-owned SpaceX moving up about 19% of over the past week. SpaceX's rally this week fueled in part by Argus raising its rating on the space technology name to buy from hold. Oil, of course, in the spotlight as we continue to monitor the latest headlines out of the Middle East. Oil slightly higher as investors awaited a potential deal from the U.S. and Iran to reopen the Strait of Hormuz. The back and forth continues. In the meantime, we saw crude oil futures in New York settling at $78.18 a barrel, while Brent crude in London moved to $83.55 a barrel. Precious metals rallied this week, with gold gaining nearly 7% for the week to settle above $4,400 an ounce. Silver popped 9% for the week to just shy of $64 an ounce. I'll discuss those latest moves with Barry Stupler, founder and president of Mint State Gold and Stupler & Company, former president of the American Numismatic Association. Barry Stupler will be joining us live later this hour. Los Angeles area homelessness getting new attention in recent weeks with the latest homeless numbers out showing homelessness on the rise here in this area. And as we heard from business leaders in the downtown core recently, the message is tragic but clear. Open-air drug use facilitated with drug paraphernalia provided by the government and people dying on the streets. On the flip side, the Union Rescue Mission, for example, advocating for drug and alcohol-free solutions and taking care of homeless women and children and seniors. I'll be joined later this hour by Mark Hood, the CEO of the Union Rescue Mission, with the very latest. But first, on your money, the markets, the economy, and the whole works now. Joining us live is Daniel Ives, partner and senior managing director, tech analyst at Yorkville Ives. That's the new company that was just announced over the past month. Daniel Ives, thank you very much for taking the call here this afternoon.
3: Yeah, great to be here as always, Frank.
2: Well, you've had a busy week with tech names taking the spotlight with all the earnings.

0: news and all that. Give us your assessment of this record-shattering week.
1: Look, I think if you think about going into earnings, there were nervousness about the AI revolution, the CapEx build-out, the monetization. And I think essentially what you've seen from the likes of Microsoft, Palantir, chip companies, and just broader big tech is really showing it's an acceleration. And I think that's why you're seeing the market continue to hit new highs, because it was this was really a sort of make-or-break earnings season for to see stocks go higher. And I think what you saw now, the earnings actually catch up to valuations because of what we saw in earnings season, and that's bullish for stocks.
0: All right, including NVIDIA, seeing its best surge in more than a year. You've been talking about NVIDIA and been bullish on NVIDIA. Let's see, up nearly 5 today to 223 and change. What about NVIDIA?
1: Yeah, look, there's one chip in the world fueling the AI revolution, and that's NVIDIA. So when you think of everything going on with hyperscalers, build out, talk about what's happening in memory, no matter what part of the ecosystem, it all goes back to the godfather of AI, Jensen NVIDIA. And I think that's something where sometimes it's almost become forgotten because they've done such transformational things and really created the industry. But I think what you're seeing is investors now are starting to come back, whether it's Microsoft, NVIDIA. I think that's a very important dynamic, especially when it comes to these stocks.
0: Where do you see NVIDIA go from here?
1: Look, I think this all comes down. They'll report earnings the end of August. And chip demand continues to be, we think, 12 to 1. And that's just extremely positive for NVIDIA and positive for the sector and positive for the market. But look, it continues to be the barometer that investors are judging this AI revolution.
0: All right, Elon Musk at his earnings call on the SpaceX had nice things to say about NVIDIA. We haven't talked all week. What about the SpaceX, the earnings report, and SpaceX taking off today, in fact, having one of its best days ever, up more than $18 today at 133 and change?
1: Yeah, but I think also the big thing with SpaceX was the lockup. Lockup started yesterday. A lot of trepidation about that. So I think you're seeing a relief there. A lot of that was maybe baked into the stock. Look, in terms of earnings, I mean, they're not going to put numbers that in any way speak to the longer-term vision. I mean, that's why investors are really focused on SpaceX. I think it really comes down to Starlink launches, but then the longer-term vision. And it's as much of a bet on Musk as it is SpaceX. And I think that's something where that's the opportunity, but also the challenge for any of these, where you continue to have so much excitement, but Rome wasn't built in a day. You can't just show it in a quarter. I think that's what's playing out here with SpaceX.
0: All right, and that also put the wireless names in focus with what they're talking about. Gwynn Shotwell is certainly an unsung hero, I think, who's been running SpaceX for years so successfully, was part of that earnings call, right? What about Starlink and the potential impact here of the wireless firms?
1: Yeah, look, I think it was a shot across the bow when you've got AT&T, Verizon, T-Mobile. They're obviously extremely entrenched in the U.S. It'll be hard to gain significant share. But then it goes back to Musk. Betting against Musk has been the wrong move. So they clearly are aggressively aiming at the carriers in terms of the market in the U.S. And it speaks to just a convergence that we're going to see across tech, AI, telco, and you could argue, defense and energy and others. You're really seeing a convergence happen in this market.
0: All right, at Apple, I know you attended their last big event. Apple's had quite a year so far, moving higher today to 313 and change. Tim Cook about to hang up the sword. John Chernis will be the new head of Apple here starting September 1st. It'll be here before you know it. What do you see ahead for Apple here?
1: Yeah, and you're talking about a historical Mount Rushmore CEO in terms of Cook. What he's done at Apple, just like when he took over for Jobs, almost impossible shoes.

0: could fill for Turner's. Similar as Cook, but Turner's is a core Apple DNA, been there for decades, and it really comes down to AI. Will the success of that, I think, is going to be a huge determinant in the Apple story over the coming years because of where they sit on the consumer side. Innovation will be obviously extremely important. Foldable phone, you know, probably not this year, but next year. That's really what investors are focused on. They're like, it's the monetization of Apple on the consumer side when it comes to AI. And now they actually have a strategy that is going to be what really Turner's, I think, will be judged on.
1: On the line with Daniel Ives, his new firm is Yorkville Ives. Got to get used to saying that one too, Dan. So congratulations on that. And how are things going there, by the way? And are you releasing a research report as you've always done?
0: Yeah, so we'll be doing that soon, and probably in the next month or two. Look, it's been super exciting. You know, modern merchant bank, especially given the AI revolution and in terms of what we're doing, hiring a lot of people, from Wall Street. And I just view it as this is really the time where especially small mid-market companies that are really trying to, whether it's raise capital or from an investor perspective, there's going to be a huge, we're really going through an innovation boom in the United States. And for the first time in 30 years, the U.S. is ahead of China when it comes to tech, and it's really being a partner for companies and investors. That's what we're focused on.
1: And, of course, you cover all sectors. We've got to talk about some of the other ones in the news this past week, certainly oil and what's happening in the Middle East, this back and forth with the U.S. and Iran, and hopefully some news soon on the reopening of the Strait of Hormuz, which is so critical. What about oil here, which has pulled back below $80 a barrel here at the moment in New York anyway, and up around 83 in London?
0: And I think oil, it just feels like, whether technically or just from a supply perspective, like you want it, like oil feels like it wants to go into the 70s or even below that. So it all comes down to, getting some sort of agreement with Iran. And I think, but if you look at the price action on oil, it's also very important for the market. I think it's been a relief to the market that you've seen almost a downward pricing pressure despite the tensions in the Middle East.
1: All right. And what about gold, which suddenly got a pop? We've been watching the currency markets this week. We talked about that earlier this week with the currency expert and gold expert Axel Merck, who joined us a couple of days ago. We did see the U.S. Intervene in the currency markets related to the Japanese yen. What's going on with that? And a lot of interesting things happening.
0: Yeah, look, whether it's the dollar, the yen, what's happened sort of, almost a race for devaluation. And then you think about what's happened with gold, and then it also plays into wars. It feels like a hike is obviously not necessarily on the table now, which was thought it was to be that. If you go back to, maybe the view of him coming in. I think a lot of this really just, the market tests Fed governor. They test when Fed chairs come in. And I think that's essentially what you're going through in Washington. When it comes to gold, just like what's happening in crypto, you're definitely seeing, sort of downward pressure and almost sort of a little gut check moment, I think, both when it comes to gold, silver, as well as crypto.
1: All right. Yeah. And speaking of crypto, the cryptos have held up pretty well lately. Let's see if we can bring some of those up here at the moment. We see, looks like Bitcoin hovering, around 65,000 or so here at the moment. 64.8 is what I have here. Ethereum at 1,914. Yeah. Doge hanging in there at 7 cents. What are your thoughts on the latest crypto moves this week?
0: Yeah, Ethereum's definitely gotten a bit of a boost. Bitcoin continues to kind of be in this sort of trading range. Like, I think it's a key few months ahead because, investors, especially what's happened in the market, what's happened in tech, you've also seen, I think, a lot of money come out of crypto going into tech. And even though a lot of this is technical, as well as some of the leverage coming out of the system, it's an important few months ahead for crypto.
1: Anything on the radar screen that you'll be watching for in the week ahead?
0: I think it's more validation of what's happening in tech. I think there's also a focus on what's happened to KOSPI in Korea, just to see what's happened in that market, and any sort of government interventions or changes when it comes to some of the ETFs and things like that that have definitely created some of the volatility. Mm-hmm. And then a lot of it is just further validation to what's really going on here from a demand perspective that's spreading to other parts of the market.
1: And any specific places where you're putting money now and or taking it off the table?
0: I think you come out of earnings season much more validated in terms of this tech bull market. And I think it's something where you can talk about narratives. It all comes down to numbers from big tech companies. And I think what you saw from this past earnings season is just giving much more validation to this bull market that we're seeing. And I think it surprised a lot of the bears that were expecting you'd see this sort of downturn here. But you're in the fourth industrial revolution. That's why you're not seeing it.
1: Daniel Ives, thank you very much for wrapping up this epic record-shattering
0: week.
1: Thank you very much for taking the call. Daniel Ives, partner and senior managing director, tech analyst at Yorkville Ives, live with us here on MoTech on Money on 790 KABC.
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3: Terrible drive on the 5. This is in Gorman. It's a brush fire burning very close to the freeway, and they've shut down northbound lanes of the 5. They'll take you off at Smoky Bear Road, turn you around, and send you back down the southbound side of the 5. Highway Patrol also says they're getting ready to shut down the southbound 5. This is at Gorman Post before you even make your way towards that fire. So it's going to be a mess coming out of Bakersfield or even trying to get into Bakersfield, even the 138 off limits due to another fire. This is in both directions between 220th Street West and 117th Street West.
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9: 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Right now, caller 9 wins at 1-888-795-222. Yep, you can get a pair of tickets to the show if you're caller number 9. Call right now, 1-888-790-5222. Tickets furnished by Nederlander Concerts. Stocks rallying this week to record highs for the Dow Jones Industrial Average. The Dow then pulled back a bit and did close higher today by 152 points, a shy of its all-time high. We're back to 54,037. The S&P 500, though, gained 48 points to an all-time high. Good enough for a record high here at 7,758. The NASDAQ of 342 points at 26,691. The yield in the 10-year note now at 4.65%. Latest jobs report came in this morning. A bit of a surprise showing a drop in employment. The latest jobs report from the Labor Department considered the, you guessed it, big enchilada of monthly economic reports showed a drop of jobs last month, about 23,000. In all this, we saw the yield on the 10-year note move to 4.65%. Expectations now that the Fed will hold the line on short-term interest rates for the time being, especially at their next meeting coming up next month. Price of gold got a pop this week and settled above $4,400 an ounce once again, up 101 and change to 4,401.30. We'll be talking more about gold and silver with Barry Stepler coming up here shortly. Silver, by the way, is just shy of $64 an ounce. Crude oil futures once again in focus. Right now, oil in New York hovering at around 77 and change at 3 and change. Palantir seeing its best week in a couple of years. Up more than $16 today at 172.01, and SpaceX having one of its best days ever since its IPO, up more than $18 back to 133.11. Apple up nearly a dollar at 313 and change. 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
11: A fire burning near Los Angeles is threatening a major interstate. The Ridge Fire broke out shortly after 3 p.m. in Gorman, according

0: CAL FIRE. Evacuation warnings have been issued. It's currently at 100 acres, moving fast and threatening the 5 freeway. Gas is down a penny in California. AAA says the average cost for a gallon of self-serve regular is now $5.61. LA is paying $5.67. In San Francisco, it's $5.74. A disappointing update for Jackie the Big Bear Bald Eagle. The team looking after her at the Ojai Raptor Center says in a social media post that it was a bad night for Jackie, who
1: remains in our intensive care unit, where she continues to receive oxygen therapy, supportive treatment, and round-the-clock monitoring. Last night was particularly difficult.
0: The cause of her illness remains a mystery. That's the latest. I'm Rich Cassone.
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6: Terrible drive on the 5. This is in Gorman. It's a brush fire burning very close to the freeway, and they've shut down northbound lanes of the 5. They'll take you off at Smoky Bear Road, turn you around, and send you back down the southbound side of the 5. Highway Patrol also says they're getting ready to shut down the southbound 5. This is at Gorman Post before you even make your way towards that fire. So it's going to be a mess coming out of Bakersfield or even trying to get into Bakersfield, even the 138 off limits due to another fire. This is in both directions between 220th Street West and 117th Street West.
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3: Motech on Money continues on 790 KABC. The S&P 500 has wrapped up the week at an all-time high with a closing gain of 48 points at 7,758. The Dow started the week at record highs. The NASDAQ near its all-time high. Closing gain today of 342 points to 26,691. The Dow gained 152 points, that is, the 54,037, the S&P 500 of 48, selling at a record high close, 7,758. All this on the latest jobs report showing a drop of 23,000 jobs for the month of July. Most analysts were expecting a gain of 83,000, and the nation's unemployment rate fell to 4.1%. Economists had expected it to remain unchanged at 4.2%. Now, it looks like the market's expecting the Fed will hold the line on short-term rates. The dollar in all this falling against major currencies, including the Japanese yen and euro, after U.S. unemployment unexpectedly declined in July, fueling concerns about the economy's strength and undermining the case for the Fed to raise interest rates. All of this after unusual intervention by the U.S. in the currency markets to prop up the Japanese yen. Precious metals also rallied this week, with gold gaining nearly 7% for the week to settle above $4,400 an ounce. Silver popped 9% for the week to just shy of $64 an ounce. Joining us live now is Barry Stepler, founder and president of Mint State Gold, based in the San Fernando Valley, and Stepler & Company, former president of the American Numismatic Association. Barry Stepler, thank you very much for taking the call here this afternoon.
4: I want you to call me and contact me to speak on your show every time gold goes up $300 for the week, okay? I want a promise from you on that.
3: I think we can do that. We've been following it all year long with you, Barry, with the record highs earlier this year, and then the pullback below 4,000. Now suddenly precious metals came to life this week with gold settling above 4,400. Give us your assessment of what's happening here.
4: Well, we're seeing exactly what should be after it overreacts. It overreacted on the downside, reaching a low of 39.42, and it was definitely oversold. And last Wednesday was the turn in the market. I called it on my weekly market report this Monday. A lot of your listeners follow our weekly market report that I issue every Monday on our website, Mint State Gold. And in that report, I said that the market had turned on Wednesday. Wednesday was the key day last week. It was the day that the Federal Reserve was about to announce on interest rates. The dollar had gone up to record highs. The Dow was down 800 points. Oil was up 6%. And gold did not want to break below. It hit 39.95, but did not go further. And on all five of those things happening at the same time, plus President Trump was saying that he was angry with the Iranians and he was about to kick the hell out of them. So all that happened one day, and gold had an opportunity to break down and get down to 3,900, and it didn't. It turned around and actually closed up for the day. And I said that was a turn in the market, and I put it down on our Monday weekly market report, and I called it. I mean, gold going up $300 this week was a little more than I had anticipated, but I did expect it to be higher for the week. And at the same time, what you're talking about on silver had actually at the end of the week was up about $6, and that's about roughly 10% of a move. And you're looking at silver at the same time reacted with gold, but it did better. I mean, with gold up 7% and silver up 10% for the week, that's just extraordinary. And I'm just thinking we're on a bull trend right now. Gold's on the way back to 4,500 and probably 5,000 by the end of the year. I'm looking for 4,500 probably in the next month and 5,000 by the end of the year on gold, and silver probably go back to about $75, because you're seeing a lot of activity.

0: The buying activity from the central banks on gold has been extraordinary. The activity in terms of the dollar, the weakness in the dollar, you mentioned it earlier, the dollar's been weak. A lot of the world commerce has now switched from U.S. dollars to Chinese yuan. The Chinese are taking advantage of what's happening in the Middle East, and they're building their relationships, and it's affecting the value of the dollar. Ultimately, the Chinese want to make the yuan the world's reference currency to replace the dollar, and they're doing a darn good job of trying to switch other governments into keeping yuan as reserves as opposed to dollars. And as that continues to happen, we could wake up one day, and in terms of dollars, gold could be $10,000. So it's an exciting time right now, and I'm telling a lot of our buyers and clients to start getting more active in picking up their gold position. A few of your listeners also access my weekly market report, and they ask me to make sure I keep my crystal ball safe and sound, and I'm doing that. That's what I'm letting you know.
1: Very good, very well. We appreciate that, and of course, we've been following this tremendous run-up in the precious metals, which culminated with record highs. Believe it or not, that was back in January when we were talking right. about gold at around $5,600 an ounce. That was the all-time high, 5,602, I believe, and silver got all the way up to just shy of $122 an ounce. And as we just mentioned, gold today hovering just above $4,400, and silver is just below $64 an ounce. Might we see record highs before the end of the year?
0: It's possible. I tend to be somewhat conservative. By the way, when silver did hit $120, over $120 an ounce, I was in India, in Mumbai at the exchange, and the Indian traders were going crazy, absolutely nuts, because it was a major market for India. Is one of the few countries out there that is actually lists silver as a monetary metal and allows people to loan on their silver flatware, jewelry, coins, or whatever. So India is a very big booster of silver. So being in India at the time, it hit an all-time record high of over $120, was an extraordinary event for me to see that much activity. But I just think that right now, gold is the leader. Gold is the one that's showing all the strength. Sometimes we talk about platinum. Platinum was up about $100 this week, with gold up $300. But the activity level in platinum is nowhere near the activity level in gold. And with the central banks constantly, particularly China being a major central bank, buying so much gold recently over the last 6 months, they have been extremely active in the markets. And every time gold got down because the Russians were selling, the Chinese stepped in and bought whatever there was. I think they single-handedly supported the $4,000 level. And now that it's going back up, you're seeing a lot of other central banks. I think South Korea just announced it starting to buy gold for its central bank. And other countries around the world are getting more active, particularly their central banks are getting more active in the gold market. So their buying is coming from them. Yes, could gold did reach at this high on the spot price, got to 55.80. I think you were looking at the February futures market or whatever at the time, but the spot price, the 55.80, got as low as 39.42. And now we're looking at about roughly 43.50 right now. And I think we're going to see 4,500, like probably within the next month, at least 5,000 by the end of the year. I would not be surprised if we, based upon the news coming out and the events around the dollar and everything else, it could make a new

0: I'm Chris Jakimic. I served in the United States Air Force, and I deployed 3 times. 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
2: Coming out of the Mint, and have been coming out of the Mint since 1986. And then the historic coins, the classic coins, the coins were minted in the turn of the century, and the coins that were minted back in the 1794. That market, the classic coin market, has gone ballistic, particularly for the high-end, low-population coins, the very rare coins. The market's gone ballistic over the last 3 or 4 months. While the bullion market's been weak, that market's been strong. So we have a lot of clients who have built collections going back to the, you know, $20 gold saints, Morgan silver dollars, things like that. And they've done extremely well with the higher grade, low population coins.
3: 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Well, thank you very much. 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Barry Stuppler, founder and president of Mint State Gold, Stuppler & Company, based in Woodland Hills, former president of the American Numismatic Association. Barry, thank you very much for that great update live with us here on MoTeC on Money on 790 KABC.
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5: So this brush fire in Gorman has the 5 shut down in both directions. Northbound at Smoky Bear Road, they'll take you right off the freeway and send you back south. And on the southbound side of the 5, they're going to take you off at Fraser Park Road. So big problems in there, that area. Also along the 138, which would normally be a great alternate, that's closed as well due to another fire. It's off limits between 220th Street West and 117th Street West. Watch out here as you make your way through Baldwin Park, stall on the 10 eastbound at Fraser, right lane block delays from Valley Boulevard.
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0: 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I served in the United States Air Force.

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5: It's a rich man's world. Motango Money continues here in 790 KABC. Good afternoon. Los Angeles area homelessness getting new attention in recent weeks with the latest homeless numbers showing homelessness on the rise. Now, as we've heard on this program from business leaders in the downtown core, the message is tragic but clear. There's open-air drug use facilitated with drug paraphernalia provided by the government, and people are dying on the streets. On the flip side, the Union Rescue Mission solutions are working. Comprehensive drug and alcohol-free solutions, including taking homeless women and children off the streets. And joining us live now is Mark Hood, the CEO of the Union Rescue Mission and host of the Way Home radio show and podcast, which airs Thursday nights at 6 p.m. right here on your favorite station, 790 KABC. Mark Hood, thank you very much for coming to the line here this afternoon.
6: Frank, it's always a pleasure to join you. Thank you for having me.
5: Thank you very much, Mark Hood. And give us your reaction to the latest report on the homeless numbers. You participated in the homeless count in the past, and give us your reaction to what came out recently.
6: Well, you know, Frank, it's always tragic to see the numbers go up. I mean, we were, you know, if you take the numbers at face value, you know, we went from 74,000 people homeless to 72,000 people homeless, and now then when we're looking at the unsheltered, we had, you know, I think we'd gotten down to 42,000 unsheltered. Now that's back up again. So it's really bad news to see the numbers going up. But what's really should be more frustrating for all of us is our approach. And our approach needs to shift from just getting people off the streets to getting people the surround services and the help they need to stay off the street. And that's the critical piece that's missing. And we have organizations like Union Rescue Mission. We're not the only one, but we are one that are an organization that believes in and supports, you know, a sober living solution. But it's more than just that. It's surround services that include, you know, medical care, dental care, mental health care, legal assistance, case managers. They're walking that journey with you. And that's the frustrating part. We need to start funding solutions that work, and then not only will we see the numbers go down, but we'll have the outcomes that we all want, which is truly seeing people find their way home.
5: On the air live with Mark Hood, the CEO of the Union Rescue Mission. Just recently, Acela Lopez was on this program, head of the Business Improvement District in the downtown Los Angeles core. Rick Caruso also appeared here about a week or so ago, business and civic leader, a philanthropist who supports Parlos Ninos, as well as the Union Rescue Mission on Skid Row. And they were heartbroken to see the news about the increase in homelessness and also lament the situation around some of the facilities that are run by the government, which basically facilitate drug and alcohol use. A big difference at URM, they were praising the Union Rescue Mission's approach and

0: And by the way, you're doing it with virtually no government support, right? Almost entirely relying on the private donations and great supporters, faithful supporters. Tell us more about that and how people can support URM.
1: Yeah, 98% of our organization is privately funded. We take a very small government funding from Mayor Bass's Inside Safe program, which is running extremely well at Union Rescue Mission. Our numbers are very successful. We have an 80% success rate. But that's a very small piece of our organization. That's only 2%. So 98% is privately funded. And historically, July, August, September are always our leanest months. We always see donations go down during those months. But this year, we're seeing that more than ever. And it is a real struggle. I mean, we're really in a dry season right now. And so for anyone out there listening, we are a solutions-based organization. We believe in outcomes. We're not just sheltering people. We are changing lives. We're reconnecting families. We're teaching people the trades. We're getting them living wage jobs. We're helping people find permanent housing. So when you invest in Union Rescue Mission, you're investing in a solution. And we need your help now more than ever. On any given night, we have 1,000 people under our roof. And we are really struggling right now financially. So if you, we certainly understand the frustration in investing money in things that do not work, but that's the reason we like to promote that Union Rescue Mission is worthy of your support. 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And we need your help now. 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So we're just asking the community, believe in what we do, and we need your support now.
0: Let me give out the website. URM.org is the website to go to support the Union Rescue Mission. And certainly Scott Minard, now a blessed memory, one of the leading financial giants in the world who departed a couple of years ago. Every time I had the chance to speak with him here on this program about the markets and the economy, he always mentioned Union Rescue Mission. I know he's now in the afterlife, the biggest supporter of URM, thanks to his great planning, spoke very highly of everything that's been done at URM to help the homeless, and felt that URM was the best investment in homelessness. And as an investor, he felt very, very strongly about that and supports the URM to this day posthumously. So God bless the memory of Scott Minard, who we honor here on this program at every turn. Anything else you'd like to mention, Mark Hood? I know the big event, the next big fundraiser for URM is coming up at the Universal City Hilton Hotel on September 25th and 26th. That's the Over the Edge fundraiser. You're going to be there, right? Are you going to be going over the edge again over that 25-story Hilton Hotel?
1: I will be, and I would invite everybody to come out and join us. Not only is it a bucket list item to rappel off the 25th floor of the Universal Hilton, and the view is fantastic, but it's also a great community event. You're going to get to meet the guests that we serve. You're going to get to meet the people's lives you're impacting. And not only is it a fun event, but like everything else we do, every dollar donated to that event, 87 cents goes back to the people we serve. So it's a way to raise an awareness. It's a way to come together as a community to truly help people that need our help so much right now.
0: Once again, go to URM.org. Anything else you'd like to mention, Mark Hood? It's been very hot out there, and it's just heartbreaking to see the children and, you know, in those tents out there under these conditions there, horrific conditions there in the downtown area. You, of course, not only have the main facility on Skid Row, but the beautiful Hope Gardens facility that cares for women, children, and seniors, and in Sylmar, a beautiful oasis in the San Fernando Valley, as well as a facility at Angela's House in South L.A., and then the great URM thrift store. So we certainly want to wish you Godspeed in all of your important work and overseeing all of this. Anything else you'd like to mention?
1: Just two things real quick, Frank. It is hot outside, and we're in the summer months, and not only do we need financial support, we need water. And so if you just want to donate items. Right now, we need water probably more than we need anything else, because we're not only giving water out to everyone that's under our roof, but we're making sure the people outside of our facilities have water as well in these hot conditions. And you mentioned Scott Minard. I would just like to say something that I